And I wanted to play his new song, but I can't find the clean version for it. So I'm going to play the song Forever, which is one of my favorite songs by him. It might actually be my favorite. But this is Noah Kahan. Thanks for tuning in to Simmons Radio The Shark. And don't talk to me about Noah Kahan's Ticketmaster, because I lost really bad.

That was Bittersweet by Billie Eilish, and I have not given that album, Hit Me Hard and Soft, enough love recently, so I was thinking of songs, and then that one popped up as a recommended one, and then it kind of unlocked that beast in me again, and I will be listening to it again. Thanks for tuning in to The Loop this week. Let me know on Instagram, at The Loop on the Radio, or if you have my number or some other way to reach me. Let me know what you want on your ins and outs list, if you have any ideas or if you have any songs you want me to play or anything like that. I'm realizing that I'm in my last few weeks of this, which is insanity, and I don't want to talk about it. So I'm going to sign off before I get too nostalgic. But I'll see you all next week, and thanks for tuning in.

Hello, hello, hello. Happy Tuesday. My name is Jasmine, and you are listening to The Witching Hour on Simmons Radio The Shark. Happy, beautiful, sunny, life-changing 1 million degree day. Oh my goodness, it is so wonderful out. I feel like yesterday and today, any inconvenience that I experienced that would have felt like a major inconvenience over the past 3 months has felt like a very minor inconvenience. And I always tell myself that spring isn't my favorite season because I don't like goose poop. I don't like mud. I hate mud. I don't love rain. I'm okay with rain. And then voila, it's spring every year. And I'm like, yay. I looked up spring in my Spotify library this morning. I have 6 playlists with the word spring in the title. And I'm over here trying to convince myself like, no, like, spring's like a mid-season. Spring's like okay. I don't know. I like the shoulder seasons though. I do like spring. I do like autumn. Honestly, I do. I probably have to accept. I think spring's my favorite season because today I was on the porch with my wonderful girlfriend and her wonderful roommate. And the roommate is from Miami, Florida. And the roommate complains whenever it's under 40 degrees. And we all make fun of her. Ha ha hee hee ha ha. It was like 77 degrees. We were on the porch in the sun and I was like, I had just like gone on a little 10-minute jaunt to get some Dunkin' for us, and I come back and I say, I'm like, I feel like this is the warmest weather I can tolerate. And they both laugh at me, especially the roommate from Florida. And I'm like, you have to understand, I think 77 degrees is as warm as things should get ever. I'm from Maine. I spent a lot of time in Tennessee though. But like, why would it ever need to be over 78 degrees? Name one situation where it needs to be over 78 degrees, unless it's like a pool party. Even then, 78 degrees is fine for swimming. I mean, I live in a town that's like coastal on the Atlantic, so maybe a little bit warmer because the water's still cold at 78. But like, explain to me one other scenario, like just like a normal day. You're going to work, you're going to school, where it should need to be over 78 degrees. My favorite temperature ever is 65 degrees. I love 65 degrees. I can throw my best outfits in 65 degrees. Today, I wore a pair of capris. Oh, I love capris. I have so many capris. I just ordered a few more capris. I really, like, this is, like, to me, 65 to 75 degrees. That's capri weather. And I have so many, my favorite outfits are an outfit that's like where the top and the bottom look like they're for different temperatures, you know? So like a sweater and a skirt, a hoodie and some shorts, jeans and a tank top. Those are the best outfits in my opinion. I can do the most with those outfits. But when it has to be like t-shirt or tank top and shorts every day, boring. Sweater and pants every day, boring. Boring. Hello, I hope everyone's enjoying the sunny day. My friend Nisha just tuned in. Happy mother effing birthday, my friend. Okay, so I've got some BS today. Today's episode is everything bagel with hello cream cheese. The first 3 tracks that I have are all by contemporary bands in the DIY scene, 2 of which from New England, 1 from Texas. Bands around-ish my age, all fairly recent releases, and they're all good, and everything is good, and New England, Northeast, emo forever, and yeah. Starting off is Everything But The Girl by Porcelain, from their split with Velvet, which released last winter, just a few months ago. Very, very good. They're a Rhode Island shoegazy kind of band. And I think they freaking rock. And I hope you do as well. So yeah, here's Everything But The Girl by Porcelain.

You just heard Everything But the Girl by Porcelain, A Future Worth Dying For by I Promise the World, and Sunstained by Summers and Autumn. My name is Jasmine, and you are listening to The Witching Hour on Simmons Radio, The Shark. Happy beautiful, beautiful day. I talked a little bit about Porcelain, shoegazy band from Connecticut. Very cool stuff. I've never actually seen them live. Drats. They've been in the area a few times. I just haven't been able to make shows. And so many shows happen on the same nights as other shows. I hate having to do that juggling and prioritizing. But you know, that's so much better than being somewhere where there just aren't shows, you know. Shout out Boston. I love you, Boston. After that, I played A Future Worth Dying For by I Promise the World. Super cool band. Super, super cool band. They're from Texas. They have a Wikipedia page that calls them metalcore. I think that that's semi-accurate. But I think they're super cool. I really love that last song. They definitely scratch the same itch that Away With Words scratches for me, who my girlfriend introduced me to ages ago, but before we were girlfriends, when we were like first talking, like 6 months ago. She introduced me to Away With Words and Grave Robbery by Away With Words. If you want to listen to one good emo track today, just one, pretend like you haven't heard a good one on the show already. Pretend you're not about to hear a few more. One good emo track. Listen to Grave Robbery by Away With Words. So good. So good. But yeah, I Promise the World kind of reminds me a little bit of Away With Words. Reminds me a little bit more of Concealer. I like Concealer. I want them to come out with a full-length album. I'm pretty sure if I have all the facts straight in my head, they are working on one. But then after that, I played Sunstained by Summers and Autumn. Local band, Lowell area. Ella, the vocalist, is such a sweetheart. I've seen them live once, and I did photos for them, and they were pretty awesome photos, if you ask me. But yeah, great band. Great stuff. Beautiful, beautiful stuff. Their recent EP, why am I forgetting the name of it? Gulp. Let me check. Oh, it's not going to tell me now. Their recent EP is very, very good. Sunstain's a bit different from the other songs on the EP. It's a little bit more down tempo and stuff, but I just think it's so cool. Yeah, I hope everyone is doing well. I hope this beautiful day is treating everybody well. I don't see how it could not. Coming up next, I've got a song by the band I Am Disaster. Springfield, Mass, Western Mass, emo band from the early 2000s. I think this track's from 2003. The album that this track is from is super cool. Some of the songs are hit or miss, as with a lot of those DIY projects from the time. But a lot of the songs are so good, including this one. They're inactive now, but apparently at the time they were like the scene in Western Mass in terms of like more like emo leaning stuff as opposed to like the hardcore stuff. So yeah, I've got that. And then after that, I've got a hyperpop track by my favorite ever hyperpop artist, Julia Casablancas. She came out with an EP a couple months ago that is so good. And then after that, I'm going to be playing some Blade. Sorry. The weather is beautiful and that's what I've been in the mood for. I made this entire set list this morning, which I normally don't do. I normally try to do it a few days in advance so I can marinate in it. But I woke up, it was warm, and I said, I want to hear some Western Mass emo and then Blade. So that's what we're going to do. Coming up next here is No One Could Tell by I Am Disaster. Enjoy.

You just heard No One Could Tell by I Am Disaster, Gums by Julia Casablancas, and St. George the Martyr by Blade. My name is Jasmine, and you are listening to The Witching Hour on Simmons Radio, The Shark. Yay! Yay! Yay! Halfway through the episode, and I'm feeling freaking awesome. You should totally stick around after this episode to listen to Ready Ready Radio with Mina. His theme today is zero, the number zero, nothing, null, zilch, nada. But yeah, so I talked a little bit about I Am Disaster, Western Mass Emo, OG, whatever. After that, I played Gums by Julia Casablancas. She is the best hyperpop artist right now. She is my favorite hyperpop artist right now. She is doing it like nobody else is doing it. Her album, Julia Goes to Heaven, Come on. It came out like last December, pretty recently. And she already released another like beautiful EP this year. But oh my God, so good. So I found her through another hyperpop artist named Grimace, which I like a fair amount. But Grimace did a song called Smoking Sine Wave with Julia Casablancas, which is my favorite song off Julia Goes to Heaven. And it's so good. Super, super underrated, but genuinely, like, of all of the hyper pop that I am hearing that's come out within the past, like, 3 years, I think that she's the best. The recent EP was called Doomed Yuri, I Don't Want to Be Drunk, I Love You, And the first song on it, I think, is the song featuring an artist named Latina Croft, who I'd never heard of, called Pretty, and it's crazy. Mama, it's crazy. But yeah, I love Julia. I genuinely think that no one's doing it like her. I think that she's the best hyperpop artist right now. I think she's one of my favorite artists that's like started somewhat recently. She's just so good. And then after that, you heard St. George the Martyr by Blade. Ugh, my good sis Blade. I don't know, the weather's warm and it's just like, I love his like more bubbly tracks like St. George the Martyr and Chaos Follows and Flatline are all some of my favorites. And like obviously like I like all sorts of things that he does, but just like especially St. George the Martyr, like the instrumental is just cute, like beep boop boop bop bop bop beep bop bop bop. It's kind of, it's a little Animal Crossing-esque to me. Tom Nook and Blade can make something beautiful together. Or not Tom, no, KK Slider and Blade can make something beautiful together. I hope everyone is enjoying the episode. I hope you're enjoying your day. I hope you're enjoying the sun. I hope you got to spend some quantity of time outside. If you didn't, I'm sorry, that stinks. Coming up next, this is where the Everything Bagel starts Everything Bageling for sure. Starting the queue off, we have Waltz Number 2 XO by Elliot Smith. After that, we've got Bass Victim, and then back into some more emo nonsense with February. Yeah, I guess I'm gonna let this one speak for itself. We all know Elliot. We all know him. Rest in peace, buddy. Here is Waltz.

You just heard Waltz Number 2 by Elliott Smith, Grass is Greener by Bass Victim, and Slow Dance Tune for Abigail by February. My name is Jasmine, and you are listening to the very end of the Witching Hour on Simmons Radio, the Shark. Happy Tuesday, happy beautiful, warm, sunny, spring-esque day. I wanted to play Waltz today because this morning me and my girlfriend were scrolling reels, and there's a video of Elliott Smith sitting crisscross applesauce in the woods somewhere playing the song.

show for All Around Me by Flyleaf on the TV when I was in Maine over break. And, you know, she's just going ham in that music video. She is doing the most erratic, crazy, wackadoodle, frou-frou movements. And she's just so, she's so ridiculous. And my mom came in the room and said, she's kind of like psych ward Carly Rae Jepsen, which is absolutely fair. Absolutely true. I've been Jasmine, and you've been whoever you are, and you have been listening to The Witching Hour on Simmons Radio The Shark. Okay, here is Under Oath. Everyone have a great night, and stick around for Mina's show, please. Thank you. Mwah.

Hello, hello, hello. How are we all doing today? You are listening to Simmons Radio, The Shark. And this is The Fishbowl with your host, Piper. Today is April 15th, 2026. I hope you're all doing amazing today. I'm doing pretty good. If you don't know, today's episode is all about country, folk, and bluegrass. And also, my favorite topics that relate to the idea of country. Hick, if you will. You just heard Rid My Mind by Eli and Aaliyah Wildman. It's a really cute little country folky piece. I quite like it. Man, I think what inspired... Okay, I've had this episode just kind of in the archives, and I was like, I'm just gonna whip it out one day when it feels right. Well, yesterday was... like tornado crazy in Wisconsin, and so I decided today was the perfect day to play this episode because it means I can talk about tornadoes, and that makes me very excited. So before we talk about tornadoes, I am going to play another song for you. Up next we have California Blues Acoustic by Alex, I don't know if it's Alex Amen or Alex Amen, like the prayer, if you catch my drift. Here's California Blues.

You just heard, I'm pulling it up. You just heard California Blues Acoustic by Alex Amen. Now, like I said, I'm going to talk today all about my favorite hick topics. I don't think that's a bad word. You can say hick. I'm saying hick. Redneck, I guess, is a nicer way to put it. First of all, you might be wondering, why do you like country? To be honest, I don't like Morgan Wallen or like that kind of country. I like things that are more laid back, relaxed. Like, I would say folk borderlining, country borderlining, bluegrass, because it's fun, okay? And also, I started listening to country a lot this last summer when I was home, and I would be like I'd be bored and I would just drive through the countryside, and you have to play, it's not the same vibe if you play Claro driving alongside the countryside during the sunset with cows than it is if you play like Johnny Cash. There's just a different vibe. It makes you feel like you're a cowboy, and I think it's a really fun experience. And I'm sorry that I have a lot of joy and whimsy in my heart that I want to play country. Also, anyone can enjoy country. I used to hate it, but now look at me. To be honest, though, I also think that my experiences in 4-H made me more like, like tolerant of country, because that's, we would listen to it constantly. So, I'll be talking about my experiences in 4-H today, too, because I think that's the closest I ever got to, like, living like a country girl. let's see here. Yeah, we're going to play another song, and then I'm going to talk about tornadoes, actually, okay? We're going to play, this one's kind of a wild card, okay? I listened to it one time when I was at my internship in the archives, and I really liked it, and now I just listen to it. This is Take a Little Time for Jesus by the Marshall Family. And mind you, I want everyone to know, the cover of this, when was this released? 2005? I thought this was way later. Mind you, like, they look like the Duggars in this photo, in, like, the cover photo of this album, and I just think that will give you the vibe of what the song is. So, please enjoy Take a Little Time for Jesus.

0: You are listening to Simmons Radio, The Shark. This is The Fishbowl, and you just heard Take a Little Time for Jesus by the Marshall Family. Again, I really like that song, and I could not tell you why. I just do. It's just, I don't know. I like the family vibe of it. So like I said, I was going to talk about tornadoes today. I love tornadoes, and so it's really weird coming and living in Massachusetts, where, like, nothing ever happens weather-wise, besides, like, nor'easters, which are fake. That's just me hating, because I don't think it's that bad. And blizzards, like, it's so weird coming here, and there's not tornadoes, there's not any of that. And so, yesterday, a bunch of tornadoes hit Wisconsin, and I was, like, a little jealous. Well, not jealous, but the thrill of, like, watching tornadoes is really intriguing to me. And so I was like, man, I kind of wish I could, like, watch a tornado on, like, the TV and, like, you know, do all that stuff. I've always just been interested in it. I wanted to be a meteorologist when I was a kid. That's just how I am, I guess. So it was interesting yesterday watching that and just seeing everything pan out. Yeah, there were, like, 4 or 5, I think, and they were mostly in the southern half of Wisconsin. But it was really interesting. I don't think I've ever truly been, like, in a tornado incident that would actually have, like, killed me. Or, like, I don't think I've ever, like, in the active line of a tornado. Maybe one time. Because I remember, like, one time when I was maybe somewhere between 10 and 13, I remember genuinely being scared of the tornado. And that was the only time. Every other time I like to go outside and look at, like, the sky when it turns black and green, and I get all excited, and then I look at the weather radar, and it's just really interesting. And then, you know, you hear the siren go off, and then you're like, meh, it's probably fine. It's a good time. It's a good thrill. But to be fair, if I lived more inland and not so close to Lake Michigan, I think I would actually be afraid. I know that I have the privilege to, like, be not afraid of the tornadoes, because there's a very low likeliness of me getting hit by them. So I am aware of that. But I think one of the things that makes me so interested in tornadoes is just the fact that the concept of a tornado. Because you think about it, it is air circling and circling and circling, and somehow that rip, like, I just think that's fascinating how destructive that is, because you just think about, like, I don't know, the whole concept of how they even form is so interesting, and how you need just the right conditions, and just how unpredictable they can be is really fascinating to me. So, I'm just quite a tornado, I'm quite a tornado, like, fan. And I also did love Twisters, so what can I say? I'm going to play a few more songs, and then I'm going to talk about my favorite, my favorite tornado to learn about. So, I'm going to keep you in suspense for that. Up next, we have The Ballad of Boot Hill by Johnny Cash, and West Virginia Rain by The Wildwoods.
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This is The Fishbowl with your host, Piper. And you just heard The Ballad of Boot Hill by Johnny Cash and West Virginia Rains by The Wildwoods. As I was saying before we played some more songs, I had one tornado in particular I was obsessed with as a kid, and it was the Joplin tornado. So the Joplin tornado hit Joplin, Missouri, which is in southern Missouri, in May 2011, and it was an EF5 tornado. And the reason why I was so obsessed with it, because I would say from the age of like third grade to like seventh grade, I really liked the idea of being a meteorologist, and this is in sixth grade. My sixth grade science teacher, we talked about tornadoes, about severe weather, and my teacher played this documentary about the Joplin tornado, and I remember this being the most traumatizing documentary I've ever seen in my life. We're talking like you were watching people's like phone and camera footage of them hiding. Okay, I remember this one scene in particular. This family with their like little dingy iPhone, because it's 2011, hiding in a gas station. And they're filming, and all of a sudden you see this tornado rip the roof off of the gas station, and people go flying, and you just watch everything get destroyed in like 3 seconds. I was so scared, but also so fascinated that that can even happen. So that was my tornado hyperfixation for a long time, and I still think it's very interesting, in case anyone was wondering. yeah, speaking of weather and like all those things, I also was really into doing weather for 4-H. I did a weather project for, I can't remember if I did it for 1 or 2 years in 4-H, but I had a weather machine and I would literally sit it outside and I would always track the weather with it. And then I did this project where I tracked the weather for 30 days, and mind you, it was like this little like kit that you built, like a plastic like barometer, weather vane, like a rain gauge, all these kind of things. And then like that you would screw that on top of a plastic bottle. So I used my dad's Mountain Dew bottle, and then I would just stick it outside, and every one time it almost blew away and I was really sad, but it was really cute. And I always think about that, like I love tracking the weather. And I feel like from 4-H, I learned how to do so many random things, and that's kind of why I love I love just random little dumb things. I'm gonna play some more music, and we're gonna talk about my favorite things I did in 4-H, because I was in it for 10 years, so a real long time. Up next, I have a song that my sister hates, and I think I played it for her one time, and she threatened to, like, she was so pissed that I played it in the car. This is True Bluegrass, and I found this artist on TikTok, and they're called the Alaskan Sunnyside Sisters, and they're these four sisters. They are so cute, and they just play bluegrass songs, and they all sing, and they all play the instruments themselves, and it's so cute, and I am obsessed with them. And this is my favorite song they have. This is Will the Circle Be Unbroken by the Alaskan Sunnyside Sisters. So I hope you like it more than my sister does.

You just heard Sweet Or by Andrew Montana, one of my favorites. I've played him on here so many times. I'm really excited because he's coming to Milwaukee. Don't know if I'll be going or not, but it gives me hope that one day I can see him live. He's just so good. He's so good, so good, so good. And I would say that's like he's the most consistent like country artist I listen to, in my opinion. I was talking about 4-H. If you don't know, 4-H is like the thing that people do at the county fair. I joined in, like, it's where the people have like projects that they show off. I joined in 3rd or 4th grade. I'm so grateful my mom put me in 4-H. So grateful. I think it taught me a lot, and I think it's such a great thing to be a part of. I never showed animals. I don't know if that was for the better or not. I'm always curious as to like what I would have been like as a person if I ever did that, because I think that would have put me down a more country, like, I would have become more country, I think, than I am, because I'm not really, but I just am always curious like what I would be like as a person if I did that. But I did so many things, because you could do like, I think one year I did like 5 or 6 projects. I was in so many things. I was in cake decorating for a long time, except for I was really bad. I think now I'm like okay, like I'm very mediocre, but I was not good. My mom had to help me a lot on all my cakes. I was also in like the foods project, so I would cook stuff. I made a charcuterie board one year and like a packed lunch. Like it was all very cute. I also did like random ones. Like I remember one year I did soap making, and we would go over to the leader's house and just straight up make soap, and it was so fun. It was also just like the most random thing, though. I kind of felt like, in a way, it almost kind of felt like a home economics class, or like it kind of in a way felt like housewife 101 class. But I know it's not what it is. But to be fair, a lot of the people that are in 4-H, a lot of them are very conservative. So I think sometimes that was the impression I got as I was older. I was like, damn. Ooh. Dang. A lot of people that were in 4-H are also homeschooled, which I found really interesting too. So sometimes it just gave me the impression of like, this is housewife 101 class. But I still had a great time. I did arts and crafts. I did weather. Auctioneering was my favorite. I did that for a few years, and I won my last year because I'm awesome. I'm not that good, but I just think it's fun. I did a history project one year, and because I got this old box from the archives in my county, and I made this like old 4-H project box, and I recreated what it would have looked like 50 years ago, and that was really cool. I did beekeeping. Close as I got to animals. I had a really good time beekeeping. What else? Photography. I never did archery, but I always wanted to. But I did a lot of archery through 4-H because I also went to like the camps and other events. And I actually think that I was like kind of decent. Like I think if that was like a high school sport, I could have low-key dominated. I think I could have been pretty good. To this day though, I wish I showed animals. Like I think if I would have, I remember one year, actually, I think it was my senior year, I was trying to show goats. I wanted to show goats so bad, but I didn't have time. I think if I were to show any animal, it'd probably be, that's hard. I think a turkey. I think I'd show turkeys, except for those ones you don't really show, you just, like, bring them and then they get judged. But I want a turkey. I think it'd be so cute. Or, like, a sheep. Yeah. That's what I would show. I got to walk one of the animals. I remember one time I was in the 4-H parade, and we recreated like the nativity scene for Christmas, and I got to be a shepherd multiple years, and I got to walk a sheep in the parade, and I thought I was the coolest person ever because I was. And those sheep did not listen. They did not want to be there, and yet they let 10-year-old me wrangle that sheep for like half a mile on the road. It was like a mile. Don't know how they let me do that. So I would say that's my closest I got to like being a country girl. It was pretty close, to be honest. I had a great time. I don't regret a thing. I think it taught me a lot. I'm gonna play 2 more songs for you guys, and then I'm gonna debrief. I'm doing my final paper for my class about Western culture, and so I'm gonna debrief that because that relates to this episode today, and then we're gonna play my final song.
So up next, we have Rocky Top by the Osborne Brothers and Keep on the Sunny Side by the Whites. I love both these songs, by the way.

This is Simmons Radio, The Shark, and you're listening to The Fishbowl. You just heard Keep on the Sunny Side by The Whites. So, like I said, I was going to wrap up this episode just talking a little bit more about my final paper for my class, because it has to do with Western culture, and I think this is fitting for this episode today. So, I never had a favorite movie for a long time. I feel like I've only recently started having a favorite movie. And it is National Anthem, released in 2023 by Luke Gilford. And it is this really cute coming-of-age story about a queer ranch in rural New Mexico. And the cinematography is beautiful. I really just love the movie. It's love its message. I love everything about it. And also the work that the director did behind the scenes for all of this. And like just like the way that the movie was filmed was gorgeous. And so for my final project, I'm in feminist media studies, and we have to take a piece of media and analyze it through a feminist lens, a feminist media scholar's lens, and discuss why it would be important to do so. And we have to do an 8 to 10 page paper and presentation. And I was like, well, I don't know what media I want to study. So I was like, well, I should just pick something that I really like because that'll make it easier. And so I'm doing this film because it's my favorite movie and I just really like it. And also gives me an excuse to watch it again. But I'm excited because I'm going to be talking all about how this movie really spins the Western genre on its head in terms of like, the microphone just fell out of the holder. bear with me 1 second. I'm going to screw it back in.

All right, we're back. Sorry. The screw is loose. The microphone fell out, but we're fine. Like I was saying, this movie I'm going to be writing my thesis about really spins the Western culture on its head. I think with country music and the idea of country in general and the idea of the Wild West is very individualistic, is very heteronormative, very white-centered, or white, I don't want to say white supremacist, but I guess white supremacist, very male-dominated, and this movie is kind of none of those things. And I think what I'm really excited to talk about is just the idea that, like, the Wild West, or the idea of, like, Western country culture can represent everyone's ideas of freedom and the American dream in different ways. And that's what I'm going to talk about in my final thesis, my essay, whatever you want to call it. And I'm very excited. I think it's going to be very good. It's just a good movie. What can I say? Gay or not, you would enjoy it. So yeah, I just thought that was kind of cool to bring in, because I think that it's really important to think about too with these country songs and these bluegrass songs I've been playing. Like, they're not inherently meant, you know, I think they're inherently meant for everyone. They're not just meant for the stereotypical country audience. I think everyone can appreciate country songs, because at the end of the day, they're just very beautiful. They're very peaceful. So I'm going to play you one of my favorites to end it off today. Up last we have Plastic Jesus by Tia Blake.

That was Plastic Jesus by Tia Blake. And this wraps up the end of my episode this week. I hope you all enjoyed. Next week, I have a really special episode. We're going to have a special guest on the show. Very exciting news. I can't wait for you all to be here for that. And yeah, this has been The Fishbowl, and I will see you all next week. Peace, love, and coconuts. Bye, everyone.

Hi, good morning. This is Liz, and you're listening to Sad-Eyed Radio on The Shark. Today's episode, I took a bit of inspiration from the man himself, Bob Dylan. I've been listening to a lot of his early 2000s radio show called Theme Time Radio Hour, where he just plays a bunch of songs from the 50s, but I enjoy it because it's him. Today's theme, I did fully steal from one of his shows. He did a show on women's songs with women's names in the titles, and that's what I'm going to be doing today. In the fashion of stealing from Bob Dylan, my first song is the same as his first song was on his episode. So let's get started with Anna Go to Him by the Beatles.

he's touched your perfect.

You just heard Suzanne by Leonard Cohen and Farewell Angelina by Joan Baez. And you're listening to Sad-Eyed Radio on Simmons Radio the Shark. Suzanne by Leonard Cohen is one that I've been listening to so much lately. I love it, but I haven't fully gotten into Leonard Cohen yet. I've really tried, but I can't decide whether I like his music or not. And I feel like I should, right? So I think I just have to keep listening to him. But I need to. Suzanne is so good. And then Farewell Angelina, probably the most Joan Baez-owned Bob Dylan song, in my opinion. Certainly not a Bob Dylan Bob Dylan song. But next up, I have Carrie by Joni Mitchell for you.

You just heard Evangeline by the band and Emmy Lou Harris, and you're listening to Sad Eyed Radio on Simmons Radio The Shark. That song is from the band's Last Waltz movie, specifically, and it's probably top five band songs. I love that one. Also, you should watch The Last Waltz, and I'm not just saying that because Bob Dylan's in it. Speaking of Bob Dylan, next up I have the Bob Dylan segment of my show, and this time I think I have the best of the best for you. Well, I was trying to figure out what Bob Dylan woman songs to include. I realized they're all so good. So this was a hard choice, but I think I chose right. Next up is a song from his album Desire, which one of my favorites. And there are two very distinct women songs on that album. So Sorry to Sarah, which I love, but next up is Isis. Thank you.

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Then I rode back to find Isis, just to tell her I love her.

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The fiddler, he now steps to the road. He writes, everything's been returned which was owed. On the back of the fish truck that loads, while my conscience explodes.

That was Visions Johanna by Bob Dylan, and you're listening to Sad Eyed Radio on Simmons Radio the Shark. And God, have I mentioned how much I love Bob Dylan. Let's go back to Isis for a second. Isis, God, Desire in general, insane. So good. Isis in particular, my favorite. Live version is also epic, but, you know, I chose the studio version today. Also, shout out Scarlett Rivera. She did violin on that album, and she completely made the album as epic as it is. God. and Visions of Johanna, I don't know, maybe better. One of the first Bob Dylan songs that I think maybe the first Bob Dylan song that I ever started listening to consistently, but it wasn't the song that drew me in, which is insane, because that song, now I think it's like the most incredible thing ever. God. Blonde on Blonde, another incredible Bob album. The two of them, probably obviously top five. I don't know how I'd rank them, but God, they're both so good. I listened to Blonde on Blonde for the first time, and immediately, I think the day after I listened to it, I went to buy it. But moving on from me gushing about Bob, next up, I have All for Elena by Billy Joel. Shout out, Josie.

You just listened to Roxanne by The Police and Lola by The Kinks. I don't have too much to say about the last few songs, but what I will say is I'll give credit where credit is due. I did also steal Lola from Bob's version of the show. So thank you, Bob Dylan. I really appreciate it. I don't know how I didn't think of it first. That's about it for today. I have one last song about Miss Patty Boyd herself. Though there are many songs about her, here is the Patty Boyd song. This is Layla by Derek and the Dominoes.

everyone. Welcome to Simmons Radio The Shark. I'm Abigail. I'm your host of The Loop. If you've never tuned in, which I'm sure these people have, maybe we have some newbies on here. I don't know. But it's probably my mom and also Madison. So hi, Mom. Hi, Madison. Yeah, let me see. Let's talk about my ins and outs for the week. The cherry blossoms are blooming. I was giving a campus tour the other day, and they were looking really nice on the trees. And so it really kind of made my day. It was awesome. Let me turn up that mic a little bit. Also, I am really tuned out when it comes to Coachella and music festivals and everything. Like, I kind of know... yes, Madison, you are always tuned in. I love it. I kind of know bits and pieces about things that are going on. But I do know that Justin Bieber was singing all of his old songs there. And I wasn't even a Justin Bieber fan. I think I might have actually been kind of annoyed by the girls in, like, elementary and middle school who were totally in love with him. Except they were duly annoyed with me because I was the same way about One Direction. I don't know. It's a spectrum, but I thought it was really cool that he's singing all of his old stuff. And also, I think Harry Daniels has the funniest TikTok page in the entire world, and you just have to scroll. I think he's on Instagram Reels, too. Let me find his username. But he's so funny, and I don't know how he finds these people. He found Obama and Biden. In addition to that, like Lana Del Rey, I think he's saying too. Finn Wolfhard a handful of times. I'm pretty sure his username might just be Harry Daniels, but I'm actually going to verify this. Okay, there are a lot of people named Harry Daniels in the world. I'm gonna keep looking. But his TikTok page, and he does the same thing on Instagram Reels. It's the funniest thing I've ever seen. Okay, his TikTok username is Harry.Daniels. So I would imagine it's the same... is it? Oh, he just came up. I'm going to find him, and then I'm going to play my first song, which is I Wish You Would by Taylor Swift. So I'm going to find him, and then that song's going to be on. It's coming, I promise. Okay, you know what? I'm going to look while the song plays, and then we can debrief after. But this is I Wish You Would by Taylor Swift. Thanks for tuning in to Simmons Radio The Shark.

That was Somebody to Love by Justin Bieber, and I cannot tell you the last time I listened to that song, except it came up on my like little recommended music thing yesterday, and it kind of unlocked something in me. So the set list was entirely different up until yesterday, and then I had to change it all literally around this song. So if you're wondering what I've been up to, that's been mainly it. But back to what I was talking about before I was playing a bunch of songs, Harry Daniels' Instagram, where you can go watch him sing to random people. It's, I don't even know, is it inherently that funny? I think it's funny. And I was reading, it got parodied on SNL, which means it has to be, like, it has to be humorous. But his Instagram handle is his name, but take out the A in the word Harry. So it's HRRY Daniels. Easy stuff. But he's saying to both Obama and Biden, in addition to Kamala Harris, who else? I just have the list pulled up. There's a whole list on his Wikipedia page. Margot Robbie, Timothy Chalamet. I'm not going to list everyone. I'll just list a handful of people. Charlie XCX, Kendall Jenner, Gypsy Rose Blanchard, Gwen Stefani, Katy Perry. Billie Eilish. So if you're wondering his influence, that's it. But yeah, more music is incoming. Thanks for tuning in to Simmons Radio the Shark.

That was Such a Funny Way by Sabrina Carpenter. Before that, you also heard Taste by her from her album before that, and then National Anthem by Lana Del Rey, which is the song that Harry Daniels sang to not Barack Obama. He sang it to President Biden, and the video of him singing it to President Biden is really funny because Biden is just staring at him with this complete look of awe on his face, and it's honestly kind of funny. I really love it. Anyways, before we go on, let's talk about my outs. And I think it's really unfortunate that a lot of people pass out and get dehydrated at concerts, so I think that needs to stop. Also, my girlfriend got her appendix out in January, and I told her I was going to do this, and she thought it was funny, and then she acted surprised when she saw it the other day. And then also, they will never make me like the Vegas Golden Knights in the NHL. I don't like Carter Hart. I don't. I'm sorry. And they stole Nick Dowd from me. I'm so crushed, to say the least. But anyways, we'll continue on. Next up, we have Olivia Rodrigo, Chapel Roan, and Zara Larsson. Thanks for tuning in.

That was Risk by Gracie Abrams. This entire weekend, I, like, in the middle of the night, I just listened to every song she's ever released on a loop. And I almost based this week's entire set list around that, but I think I might wait until next week. But next up, we have Charlie XCX and Renee Rapp. Thanks for tuning in to Simmons Radio The Shark.

Guys, it's been confirmed that that song is not about the city of Boston. I would never play that on the radio here. It was about a person. Let me actually verify that claim, but I can confirm it is not about the city. Okay. The little Google thing told me that it is about a person who broke her heart there, not about the city itself. And so now she associates the city with that heartbreak, which is a totally valid reason. But she played it when I saw her in Boston. So if that's any sort of consolation, I don't know. But thank you for tuning in to Simmons Radio The Shark. Next up, I'm going to play some Noah Kahan. And I wanted to play his new song, but I can't find the clean version for it. So I'm going to play the song Forever, which is one of my favorite songs by him. It might actually be my favorite. But this is Noah Kahan. Thanks for tuning in to Simmons Radio The Shark. And don't talk to me about Noah Kahan's Ticketmaster, because I lost really bad.

That was Bittersweet by Billie Eilish, and I have not given that album, Hit Me Hard and Soft, enough love recently, so I was thinking of songs, and then that one popped up as a recommended one, and then it kind of unlocked that beast in me again, and I will be listening to it again. Thanks for tuning in to The Loop this week. Let me know on Instagram, at The Loop on the Radio, or if you have my number or some other way to reach me. Let me know what you want on your ins and outs list, if you have any ideas or if you have any songs you want me to play or anything like that. I'm realizing that I'm in my last few weeks of this, which is insanity, and I don't want to talk about it. So I'm going to sign off before I get too nostalgic. But I'll see you all next week, and thanks for tuning in.

Hello, hello, hello. Happy Tuesday. My name is Jasmine, and you are listening to The Witching Hour on Simmons Radio The Shark. Happy, beautiful, sunny, life-changing 1 million degree day. Oh my goodness, it is so wonderful out. I feel like yesterday and today, any inconvenience that I experienced that would have felt like a major inconvenience over the past 3 months has felt like a very minor inconvenience. And I always tell myself that spring isn't my favorite season because I don't like goose poop. I don't like mud. I hate mud. I don't love rain. I'm okay with rain. And then voila, it's spring every year. And I'm like, yay! I looked up spring in my Spotify library this morning. I have 6 playlists with the word spring in the title. And I'm over here trying to convince myself like, no, like, spring's like a mid-season. Spring's like okay. I don't know. I like the shoulder seasons though. I do like spring. I do like autumn. Honestly, I do. I probably have to accept. I think spring's my favorite season because today I was on the porch with my wonderful girlfriend and her wonderful roommate. And the roommate is from Miami, Florida. And the roommate complains whenever it's under 40 degrees. And we all make fun of her. Ha ha hee hee ha ha. It was like 77 degrees. We were on the porch in the sun. And I was like, I had just like gone on a little 10-minute jaunt to get some Dunkin' for us, and I come back and I say, I'm like, I feel like this is the warmest weather I can tolerate. And they both laugh at me, especially the roommate from Florida. And I'm like, you have to understand, I think 77 degrees is as warm as things should get ever. I'm from Maine. I spent a lot of time in Tennessee though. But like, why would it ever need to be over 78 degrees? Name one situation where it needs to be over 78 degrees, unless it's like a pool party. Even then, 78 degrees is fine for swimming. I mean, I live in a town that's like coastal on the Atlantic, so maybe a little bit warmer because the water's still cold at 78. But like, explain to me one other scenario, like just like a normal day. You're going to work, you're going to school, where it should need to be over 78 degrees. My favorite temperature ever is 65 degrees. I love 65 degrees. I can throw my best outfits in 65 degrees. Today I wore a pair of capris. Oh, I love capris. I have so many capris. I just ordered a few more capris. I really like, this is like, to me, 65 to 75 degrees. That's capri weather. And I have so many, my favorite outfits are an outfit that's like where the top and the bottom look like they're for different temperatures, you know? So like a sweater and a skirt, a hoodie and some shorts, jeans and a tank top. Those are the best outfits in my opinion. I can do the most with those outfits. But when it has to be like t-shirt or tank top and shorts every day, boring. Sweater and pants every day, boring. Boring. Hello, I hope everyone's enjoying the sunny day. My friend Nisha just tuned in. Happy mother effing birthday, my friend. Okay, so I've got some BS today. Today's episode is everything bagel with hello cream cheese. The first 3 tracks that I have are all by contemporary bands in the DIY scene, 2 of which from New England, 1 from Texas. Bands around-ish my age, all fairly recent releases, and they're all good, and everything is good, and New England, Northeast, emo forever, and yeah. Starting off is Everything But the Girl by Porcelain, from their split with Velvet, which released last winter, just a few months ago. Very, very good. They're a Rhode Island shoegazy kind of band. And I think they freaking rock. And I hope you do as well. So yeah, here's Everything But the Girl by Porcelain.

You just heard Everything But the Girl by Porcelain, A Future Worth Dying For by I Promise the World, and Sunstained by Summers and Autumn. My name is Jasmine, and you are listening to The Witching Hour on Simmons Radio, The Shark. Happy beautiful, beautiful day. I talked a little bit about Porcelain, shoegazy band from Connecticut. Very cool stuff. I've never actually seen them live. Drats. They've been in the area a few times. I just haven't been able to make shows. And so many shows happen on the same nights as other shows. I hate having to do that juggling and prioritizing. But you know, that's so much better than being somewhere where there just aren't shows, you know. Shout out Boston. I love you, Boston. After that, I played A Future Worth Dying For by I Promise the World. Super cool band. Super, super cool band. They're from Texas. They have a Wikipedia page that calls them metalcore. I think that that's semi-accurate. But I think they're super cool. I really love that last song. They definitely scratch the same itch that Away With Words scratches for me, who my girlfriend introduced me to ages ago, but before we were girlfriends, when we were like first talking, like 6 months ago. She introduced me to Away With Words and Grave Robbery by Away With Words. If you want to listen to one good emo track today, just one, pretend like you haven't heard a good one on the show already. Pretend you're not about to hear a few more. One good emo track. Listen to Grave Robbery by Away With Words. So good. So good. But yeah, I Promise the World kind of reminds me a little bit of Away With Words. Reminds me a little bit more of Concealer. I like Concealer. I want them to come out with a full-length album. I'm pretty sure if I have all the facts straight in my head, they are working on one. But then after that, I played Sunstained by Summers and Autumn. Local band, Lowell area. Ella, the vocalist, is such a sweetheart. I've seen them live once, and I did photos for them, and they were pretty awesome photos, if you ask me. But yeah, great band. Great stuff. Beautiful, beautiful stuff. Their recent EP, why am I forgetting the name of it? Gulp. Let me check. Oh, it's not going to tell me now. Their recent EP is very, very good. Sunstain's a bit different from the other songs on the EP. It's a little bit more down tempo and stuff, but I just think it's so cool. Yeah, I hope everyone is doing well. I hope this beautiful day is treating everybody well. I don't see how it could not. Coming up next, I've got a song by the band I Am Disaster. Springfield, Mass, Western Mass, emo band from the early 2000s. I think this track's from 2003. The album that this track is from is super cool. Some of the songs are hit or miss, as with a lot of those DIY projects from the time. But a lot of the songs are so good, including this one. They're inactive now, but apparently at the time they were like the scene in Western Mass in terms of like more like emo leaning stuff as opposed to like the hardcore stuff. So yeah, I've got that. And then after that, I've got a hyperpop track by my favorite ever hyperpop artist, Julia Casablancas. She came out with an EP a couple months ago that is so good. And then after that, I'm going to be playing some Blade. Sorry. The weather is beautiful and that's what I've been in the mood for. I made this entire set list this morning, which I normally don't do. I normally try to do it a few days in advance so I can marinate in it. But I woke up, it was warm, and I said, I want to hear some Western Mass emo and then Blade. So that's what we're going to do. Coming up next here is No One Could Tell by I Am Disaster. Enjoy.

You just heard No One Could Tell by I Am Disaster, Gums by Julia Casablancas, and St. George the Martyr by Blade. My name is Jasmine, and you are listening to The Witching Hour on Simmons Radio, The Shark. Yay! Yay! Yay! Halfway through the episode, and I'm feeling freaking awesome. You should totally stick around after this episode to listen to Ready Ready Radio with Mina. His theme today is zero, the number zero, nothing, null, zilch, nada. But yeah, so I talked a little bit about I Am Disaster, Western Mass Emo, OG, whatever. After that, I played Gums by Julia Casablancas. She is the best hyperpop artist right now. She is my favorite hyperpop artist right now. She is doing it like nobody else is doing it. Her album, Julia Goes to Heaven, Come on. It came out like last December, pretty recently. And she already released another like beautiful EP this year. But oh my God, so good. So I found her through another hyperpop artist named Grimace, which I like a fair amount. But Grimace did a song called Smoking Sine Wave with Julia Casablancas, which is my favorite song off Julia Goes to Heaven. And it's so good. Super, super underrated, but genuinely, like, of all of the hyper pop that I am hearing that's come out within the past, like, 3 years, I think that she's the best. The recent EP was called Doomed Yuri, (I Don't Want to Be Drunk, I Love You, (). And the first song on it, I think, is the song featuring an artist named Latina Croft, who I'd never heard of, called Pretty, and it's crazy. Mama, it's crazy. But yeah, I love Julia. I genuinely think that no one's doing it like her. I think that she's the best hyperpop artist right now. I think she's one of my favorite artists that's like started somewhat recently. She's just so good. She's so good. And then after that, you heard St. George the Martyr by Blade. Ugh, my good sis, Blade. I don't know. The weather's warm, and it's just like, I love his like more bubbly tracks like St. George the Martyr and Chaos Follows and Flatline are all some of my favorites. And like obviously like I like all sorts of things that he does, but just like especially St. George the Martyr, like the instrumental is just cute, like beep boop boop bop bop bop beep bop bop bop. It's kind of, it's a little Animal Crossing-esque to me. Tom Nook and Blade could make something beautiful together. Or not Tom, no, KK Slider and Blade could make something beautiful together. I hope everyone is enjoying the episode. I hope you're enjoying your day. I hope you're enjoying the sun. I hope you got to spend some quantity of time outside. If you didn't, I'm sorry, that stinks. Coming up next, this is where the Everything Bagel starts Everything Bageling for sure. Starting the queue off, we have Waltz Number 2 XO by Elliot Smith. After that, we've got Bass Victim, and then back into some more emo nonsense with February. Yeah, I guess I'm gonna let this one speak for itself. We all know Elliot. We all know him. Rest in peace, buddy. Here is Waltz.

You just heard Waltz number 2 by Elliott Smith, Grass is Greener by Bass Victim, and Slow Dance Tune for Abigail by February. My name is Jasmine, and you are listening to the very end of the Witching Hour on Simmons Radio, The Shark. Happy Tuesday, happy beautiful, warm, sunny, spring-esque day. I wanted to play Waltz today because this morning me and my girlfriend were scrolling reels, and there's a video of Elliott Smith sitting crisscross applesauce in the woods somewhere playing the song, and it had been in my head ever since. I played Grass is Greener because literally the grass is always greener. My favorite line in that song is the sugar always sweeter after having salty snack. Like, yes, girl, her wisdom is like unparalleled. But no, I love Maria. I love Bass Victim. I like the new album. I don't like it as much as Forever, but I do like it a lot. Then after that, Slow Dance Tune for Abigail. I love February. Yeah, there we go. Okay. One thing that I think is going to be really, really in for 2026 is Christian emo. So I'm going to play Some Will Seek Forgiveness, Others Escape by Under Oath. Speaking of Christian emo, I was watching the music video for All Around Me by Flyleaf on the TV when I was in Maine over break. And, you know, she's just going ham in that music video. She is doing the most erratic, crazy, wackadoodle, frou-frou movements. And she's just so, she's so ridiculous. And my mom came in the room and said, she's kind of like psych ward Carly Rae Jepsen, which is absolutely fair. Absolutely true. I've been Jasmine, and you've been whoever you are, and you have been listening to The Witching Hour on Simmons Radio, The Shark. Okay, here is Under Oath. Everyone have a great night, and stick around for Mina's show, please. Thank you. Mwah.

Hello, hello, hello. How are we all doing today? You are listening to Simmons Radio The Shark, and this is The Fishbowl with your host, Piper. Today is April 15th, 2026. I hope you're all doing amazing today. I'm doing pretty good. If you don't know, today's episode is all about country, folk, and bluegrass. And also, my favorite topics that relate to the idea of country. Hick, if you will. You just heard Rid My Mind by Eli and Aaliyah Wildman. It's a really cute little country folky piece. I quite like it. Man, I think what inspired... Okay, I've had this episode just kind of in the archives, and I was like, I'm just gonna whip it out one day when it feels right. Well, yesterday was... like tornado crazy in Wisconsin, and so I decided today was the perfect day to play this episode because it means I can talk about tornadoes, and that makes me very excited. So before we talk about tornadoes, I am going to play another song for you. Up next we have California Blues Acoustic by Alex, I don't know if it's Alex Amen or Alex Amen, like the prayer, if you catch my drift. Here's California Blues.

You just heard, I'm pulling it up. You just heard California Blues Acoustic by Alex Amen. Now, like I said, I'm gonna talk today all about my favorite hick topics. I don't think that's a bad word. You can say hick, I'm saying hick. Redneck, I guess, is a nicer way to put it. First of all, you might be wondering, why do you like country? To be honest, I don't like Morgan Wallen or like that kind of country. I like things that are more laid back, relaxed. Like, I would say folk borderlining, country borderlining, bluegrass, because it's fun, okay? And also, I started listening to country a lot this last summer when I was home, and I would be like I'd be bored and I would just drive through the countryside, and you have to play. It's not the same vibe if you play Claro driving alongside the countryside during the sunset with cows than it is if you play like Johnny Cash. There's just a different vibe. It makes you feel like you're a cowboy, and I think it's a really fun experience. And I'm sorry that I have a lot of joy and whimsy in my heart that I want to play country. Also, anyone can enjoy country. I used to hate it, but now look at me. To be honest, though, I also think that my experiences in 4-H made me more like, what's it called? Like tolerant of country, because that's, we would listen to it constantly. So I'll be talking about my experiences in 4-H today too, because I think that's the closest I ever got to like living like a country girl. Let's see here. Yeah, we're gonna play another song, and then I'm gonna talk about tornadoes actually. Okay. We're gonna play, this one's kind of a wild card. Okay, I listened to it one time when I was working, when I was at my internship in the archives, and I really liked it, and now I just listen to it. This is Take a Little Time for Jesus by the Marshall Family. And mind you, I want everyone to know, the cover of this, when was this released? 2005? I thought this was way later. Mind you, like, they look like the Duggars in this photo, in, like, the cover photo of this album, and I just think that will give you the vibe of what the song is. So, please enjoy Take a Little Time for Jesus.

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This is The Fishbowl, and you just heard Take a Little Time for Jesus by the Marshall Family. Again, I really like that song, and I could not tell you why. I just do. It's just, I don't know. I like the family vibe of it. So like I said, I was going to talk about tornadoes today. I love tornadoes, and so it's really weird coming and living in Massachusetts, where, like, nothing ever happens weather-wise, besides, like, nor'easters, which are fake. That's just me hating, because I don't think it's that bad. And blizzards, like, it's so weird coming here, and there's not tornadoes, there's not any of that. And so, yesterday, a bunch of tornadoes hit Wisconsin, and I was, like, a little jealous. Well, not jealous, but the thrill of, like, watching tornadoes is really intriguing to me. And so I was like, man, I kind of wish I could, like, watch a tornado on, like, the TV and, like, you know, do all that stuff. I've always just been interested in it. I wanted to be a meteorologist when I was a kid. That's just how I am, I guess. So it was interesting yesterday watching that and just seeing everything pan out. Yeah, there were, like, 4 or 5, I think, and they were mostly in the southern half of Wisconsin. But it was really interesting. I don't think I've ever truly been, like, in a tornado incident that would actually have, like, killed me. Or, like, I don't think I've ever, like, in the active line of a tornado. Maybe one time. Because I remember, like, one time when I was maybe somewhere between 10 and 13, I remember genuinely being scared of the tornado. And that was the only time. Every other time, I like to go outside and look at, like, the sky when it turns black and green, and I get all excited, and then I look at the weather radar, and it's just really interesting. And then, you know, you hear the siren go off, and then you're like, meh, it's probably fine. It's a good time. It's a good thrill. But to be fair, if I lived more inland and not so close to Lake Michigan, I think I would actually be afraid. I know that I have the privilege to, like, be not afraid of the tornadoes, because it's a very low likeliness of me getting hit by them. So, I am aware of that. But I think one of the things that makes me so interested in tornadoes is just the fact that the concept of a tornado. Because you think about it, it is air circling and circling and circling, and somehow that rip, like, I just think that's fascinating how destructive that is, because you just think about, like, I don't know, the whole concept of how they even form is so interesting, and how you need just the right conditions, and just how unpredictable they can be is really fascinating to me. So, I'm just quite a tornado, I'm quite a tornado, like, fan. And I also did love Twisters, so what can I say? I'm gonna play a few more songs, and then I'm gonna talk about my favorite, my favorite tornado to learn about. So, I'm gonna keep you in suspense for that. Up next, we have The Ballad of Boot Hill by Johnny Cash, and West Virginia Rain by The Wildwoods.

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This is The Fishbowl with your host, Piper. And you just heard The Ballad of Boot Hill by Johnny Cash and West Virginia Rains by The Wildwoods. As I was saying before we played some more songs, I had one tornado in particular I was obsessed with as a kid, and it was the Joplin tornado. So the Joplin tornado hit Joplin, Missouri, which is in southern Missouri, in May 2011, and it was an EF5 tornado. And the reason why I was so obsessed with it, because I would say from the age of like 3rd grade to like 7th grade, I really liked the idea of being a meteorologist, and this was in 6th grade. My 6th grade science teacher, we talked about tornadoes, about severe weather, and my teacher played this documentary about the Joplin tornado, and I remember this being the most traumatizing documentary I've ever seen in my life. We're talking like you were watching people's like phone and camera footage of them hiding. Okay, I remember this one scene in particular. This family with their like little dingy iPhone, because it's 2011, hiding in a gas station. And they're filming, and all of a sudden you see this tornado rip the roof off of the gas station, and people go flying, and you just watch everything get destroyed in like 3 seconds. I was so scared, but also so fascinated that that can even happen. So that was my tornado hyperfixation for a long time, and I still think it's very interesting, in case anyone was wondering. yeah, speaking of weather and like all those things, I also was really into doing weather for 4-H. I did a weather project for, I can't remember if I did it for 1 or 2 years in 4-H, but I had a weather machine and I would literally sit it outside and I would always track the weather with it. And then I did this project where I tracked the weather for 30 days, and mind you, it was like this little like kit that you built, like a plastic like barometer, weather vane, like a rain gauge, all these kind of things. And then like that you would screw that on top of a plastic bottle. So I used my dad's Mountain Dew bottle, and then I would just stick it outside. And I remember one time it almost blew away and I was really sad, but it was really cute. And I always think about that, like I love tracking the weather. And I feel like from 4-H, I learned how to do so many random things, and that's kind of why I love I love just random little dumb things. I'm gonna play some more music, and we're gonna talk about my favorite things I did in 4-H, because I was in it for 10 years, so a real long time. Up next, I have a song that my sister hates, and I think I played it for her one time, and she threatened to, like, she was so pissed that I played it in the car. This is True Bluegrass, and I found this artist on TikTok, and they're called the Alaskan Sunnyside Sisters, and they're these four sisters. They are so cute, and they just play bluegrass songs, and they all sing, and they all play the instruments themselves, and it's so cute, and I am obsessed with them. And this is my favorite song they have. This is Will the Circle Be Unbroken by the Alaskan Sunnyside Sisters. So I hope you like it more than my sister does.

You just heard Sweet Or by Andrew Montana, one of my favorites. I've played him on here so many times. I'm really excited because he's coming to Milwaukee. Don't know if I'll be going or not, but it gives me hope that one day I can see him live. He's just so good. He's so good, so good, so good. And I would say that's like he's the most consistent like country artist I listen to, in my opinion. I was talking about 4-H. If you don't know, 4-H is, like, the thing that people do at the county fair. I joined in, like, it's where the people have, like, projects that they show off. I joined in third or fourth grade. I'm so grateful my mom put me in 4-H. So grateful. I think it taught me a lot, and I think it's such a great thing to be a part of. I never showed animals. I don't know if that was for the better or not. I'm always curious as to like what I would have been like as a person if I ever did that, because I think that would have put me down a more country, like I would have become more country, I think, than I am, because I'm not really, but I'm always curious like what I would be like as a person if I did that. But I did so many things, because you could do like, I think one year I did like 5 or 6 projects. I was in so many things. I was in cake decorating for a long time, except for I was really bad. I think now I'm like okay, like I'm very mediocre, but I was not good. My mom had to help me a lot on all my cakes. I was also in like the foods project, so I would cook stuff. I made a charcuterie board one year and like a packed lunch. Like it was all very cute. I also did like random ones. Like I remember one year I did soap making, and we would go over to the leader's house and just straight up make soap, and it was so fun. It was also just, like, the most random thing, though. I kind of felt, like, in a way, it almost kind of felt like a home economics class, or, like, it kind of, in a way, felt like Housewife 101 class, but I know it's not what it is. But to be fair, a lot of the people that are in 4-H, a lot of them are very conservative, so I think sometimes that was the impression I got as I was older. I was like, dang. A lot of people that were in 4-H are also homeschooled, which I found really interesting too. So it sometimes it just gave me the impression of like, this is Housewife 101 class. But I still had a great time. I did arts and crafts. I did weather. Auctioneering was my favorite. I did that for a few years and I won my last year because I'm awesome. I'm not that good, but I just think it's fun. I did a history project one year, and because I got this old box from the archives in my county, and I made this like old 4-H project box, and I recreated what it would have looked like 50 years ago, and that was really cool. I did beekeeping, close as I got to animals. I had a really good time beekeeping. What else? Photography. I never did archery, but I always wanted to, but I did a lot of archery through 4-H because I also went to, like, the camps and other events, and I actually think that I was, like, kind of decent. Like, I think if that was, like, a high school sport, I could have low-key dominated. I think I could have been pretty good. To this day, though, I wish I showed animals. Like, I think if I would have, I remember one year, actually, I think it was my senior year, I was trying to show goats. I wanted to show goats so bad, but I didn't have time. I think if I were to show any animal, it'd probably be... That's hard. I think it would be... I think a turkey. I think I'd show turkeys. Except for those ones you don't really show. You just, like, bring them and then they get judged. But I want a turkey. I think it'd be so cute. Or, like, a sheep. Yeah. That's what I would show. I got to walk one of the animals. I remember one time I was in the 4-H parade, and we recreated like the nativity scene for Christmas, and I got to be a shepherd multiple years, and I got to walk a sheep in the parade, and I thought I was the coolest person ever, because I was. And those sheep did not listen. They did not want to be there, and yet they let 10-year-old me wrangle that sheep for like half a mile on the road. It was like a mile. Don't know how they let me do that. So I would say that's my closest I got to like being a country girl. It was pretty close, to be honest. I had a great time. I don't regret a thing. I think it taught me a lot. I'm gonna play 2 more songs for you guys, and then I'm gonna debrief. I'm doing my final paper for my class about Western culture, and so I'm gonna debrief that because that relates to this episode today, and then we're gonna play my final song.
So up next, we have Rocky Top by the Osborne Brothers and Keep on the Sunny Side by the Whites. I love both these songs, by the way.

This is Simmons Radio, The Shark, and you're listening to The Fishbowl. You just heard Keep on the Sunny Side by The Whites. So, like I said, I was going to wrap up this episode just talking a little bit more about my final paper for my class, because it has to do with Western culture, and I think this is fitting for this episode today. So, I never had a favorite movie for a long time. I feel like I've only recently started having a favorite movie. And it is National Anthem, released in 2023 by Luke Gilford. And it is this really cute coming-of-age story about a queer ranch in rural New Mexico. And the cinematography is beautiful. I really just love the movie. It's love its message. I love everything about it. And also the work that the director did behind the scenes for all of this. And the way that the movie was filmed was gorgeous. And so for my final project, I'm in feminist media studies, and we have to take a piece of media and analyze it through a feminist lens, a feminist media scholar's lens, and discuss why it would be important to do so. And we have to do an 8 to 10 page paper and presentation. And I was like, well, I don't know what media I want to study. So I was like, well, I should just pick something that I really like because that'll make it easier. And so I'm doing this film because it's my favorite movie and I just really like it. And also gives me an excuse to watch it again. But I'm excited because I'm going to be talking all about how this movie really spins the Western genre on its head in terms of the microphone just fell out of the holder. bear with me one second. I'm going to screw it back in.

All right, we're back. Sorry. The screw is loose. The microphone fell out, but we're fine. Like I was saying, this movie I'm going to be writing my thesis about really spins the Western culture on its head. I think with country music and the idea of country in general and the idea of the Wild West is very individualistic, is very heteronormative, very white-centered, or white, I don't want to say white supremacist, but I guess white supremacist, very male-dominated. And this movie is kind of is none of those things. And I think what I'm really excited to talk about is just the idea that, like, the Wild West, or the idea of, like, Western country culture can represent everyone's ideas of freedom and the American dream in different ways. And that's what I'm going to talk about in my final thesis, my essay, whatever you want to call it. And I'm very excited. I think it's going to be very good. It's just a good movie. What can I say? Gay or not, you would enjoy it. So yeah, I just thought that was kind of cool to bring in, because I think that it's really important to think about too with these country songs and these bluegrass songs I've been playing. Like, they're not inherently meant, you know, I think they're inherently meant for everyone. They're not just meant for the stereotypical country audience. I think everyone can appreciate country songs, because at the end of the day, they're just very beautiful. They're very peaceful. So I'm going to play you one of my favorites to end it off today. Up last we have Plastic Jesus by Tia Blake.

That was Plastic Jesus by Tia Blake. And this wraps up the end of my episode this week. I hope you all enjoyed. Next week, I have a really special episode. We're going to have a special guest on the show. Very exciting news. I can't wait for you all to be here for that. And yeah, this has been the Fishbowl, and I will see you all next week. Peace, love, and coconuts. Bye, everyone.

Hi, good morning. This is Liz, and you're listening to Sad-Eyed Radio on The Shark. Today's episode, I took a bit of inspiration from the man himself, Bob Dylan. I've been listening to a lot of his early 2000s radio show called Theme Time Radio Hour, where he just plays a bunch of songs from the 50s, but I enjoy it because it's him. Today's theme, I did fully steal from one of his shows. He did a show on women's songs with women's names in the titles, and that's what I'm going to be doing today. In the fashion of stealing from Bob Dylan, my first song is the same as his first song was on his episode. So let's get started with Anna Go to Him by the Beatles.

You just heard Suzanne by Leonard Cohen and Farewell Angelina by Joan Baez. And you're listening to Sad-Eyed Radio on Simmons Radio The Shark. Suzanne by Leonard Cohen is one that I've been listening to so much lately. I love it, but I haven't fully gotten into Leonard Cohen yet. I've really tried, but I can't decide whether I like his music or not. And I feel like I should, right? So I think I just have to keep listening to him. But I need to. Suzanne is so good. And then Farewell Angelina, probably the most Joan Baez-owned Bob Dylan song, in my opinion. Certainly not a Bob Dylan Bob Dylan song. But next up, I have Carrie by Joni Mitchell for you.

You just heard Evangeline by the band and Emmylou Harris, and you're listening to Sad Eyed Radio on Simmons Radio The Shark. That song is from the band's Last Waltz movie, specifically, and it's probably top five band songs. I love that one. Also, you should watch The Last Waltz, and I'm not just saying that because Bob Dylan's in it. Speaking of Bob Dylan, next up I have the Bob Dylan segment of my show, and this time I think I have the best of the best for you. Well, I was trying to figure out what Bob Dylan woman songs to include. I realized they're all so good. So this was a hard choice, but I think I chose right. Next up is a song from his album Desire, which one of my favorites. And there are two very distinct women songs in that album. So Sorry to Sarah, which I love, but next up is Isis. Thank you.

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I said a quick prayer, then I felt satisfied. Then I rode back to find Isis, just to tell her I love her.

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The country music station plays soft, but there's nothing, really nothing to turn off.

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But Mona Lisa must have had the highway blues. You can tell by the way she smiles.

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The fiddler, he now steps to the road. He writes everything's been returned which was old. On the back of the fish truck that loads, while my conscience explodes.

That was Visions Johanna by Bob Dylan, and you're listening to Sad Eyed Radio on Simmons Radio the Shark. And God, have I mentioned how much I love Bob Dylan. Let's go back to ISIS for a second. ISIS, God, Desire in general, insane. So good. ISIS in particular, my favorite. Live version is also epic, but, you know, I chose the studio version today. Also, shout out Scarlett Rivera. She did violin on that album, and she completely made the album as epic as it is. God. and Visions of Johanna, I don't know, maybe better. One of the first Bob Dylan songs that I think maybe the first Bob Dylan song that I ever started listening to consistently, but it wasn't the song that drew me in, which is insane, because that song now I think it's like the most incredible thing ever. God. Blonde on Blonde, another incredible Bob album. The two of them, probably obviously top five. I don't know how I'd rank them, but God, they're both so good. I listened to Blonde on Blonde for the first time, and immediately, I think the day after I listened to it, I went to buy it. But moving on from me gushing about Bob, next up, I have All for Elena by Billy Joel. Shout out, Josie.

You just listened to Roxanne by The Police and Lola by The Kinks. I don't have too much to say about the last few songs, but what I will say is I'll give credit where credit is due. I did also steal Lola from Bob's version of the show. So thank you, Bob Dylan. I really appreciate it. I don't know how I didn't think of it first. That's about it for today. I have one last song about Miss Patty Boyd herself. Though there are many songs about her, here is the Patty Boyd song. This is Layla by Derek and the Dominoes.

Hi, everyone. Welcome to Simmons Radio, The Shark. I'm Abigail. I'm your host of The Loop. If you've never tuned in, which I'm sure these people have, maybe we have some newbies on here. I don't know. But it's probably my mom and also Madison. So hi, Mom. Hi, Madison. Yeah, let me see. Let's talk about my ins and outs for the week. The cherry blossoms are blooming. I was giving a campus tour the other day, and they were looking really nice on the trees. And so it really kind of made my day. It was awesome. Let me turn up that mic a little bit. Also, I am really tuned out when it comes to Coachella and music festivals and everything. Like, I kind of know... yes, Madison, you are always tuned in. I love it. I kind of know bits and pieces about things that are going on. But I do know that Justin Bieber was singing all of his old songs there. And I wasn't even a Justin Bieber fan. I think I might have actually been kind of annoyed by the girls in, like, elementary and middle school who were totally in love with him. Except they were duly annoyed with me because I was the same way about One Direction. I don't know. It's a spectrum, but I thought it

was really cool that he's singing all of his old stuff. And also, I think Harry Daniels has the funniest TikTok page in the entire world, and you just have to scroll. I think he's on Instagram Reels, too. Let me find his username. But he's so funny, and I don't know how he finds these people. He found Obama and Biden. In addition to that, like Lana Del Rey, I think he's saying too. Finn Wolfhard a handful of times. I'm pretty sure his username might just be Harry Daniels, but I'm actually going to verify this. Okay, there are a lot of people named Harry Daniels in the world. I'm going to keep looking. But his TikTok page, and he does the same thing on Instagram Reels. It's the funniest thing I've ever seen. Okay, his TikTok username is Harry.Daniels. So I would imagine it's the same... is it? Oh, he just came up. I'm going to find him, and then I'm going to play my first song, which is I Wish You Would by Taylor Swift. So I'm going to find him, and then that song's going to be on. It's coming, I promise. Okay, you know what? I'm going to look while the song plays, and then we can debrief after. But this is I Wish You Would by Taylor Swift. Thanks for tuning in to Simmons Radio The Shark.

That was Somebody to Love by Justin Bieber. And I cannot tell you the last time I listened to that song, except it came up on my like little recommended music thing yesterday. And it kind of unlocked something in me. So the set list was entirely different up until yesterday. And then I had to change it all literally around this song. So if you're wondering what I've been up to, that's been mainly it. But back to what I was talking about before I was playing a bunch of songs, Harry Daniels' Instagram, where you can go watch him sing to random people. It's, I don't even know, is it inherently that funny? I think it's funny. And I was reading, it got parodied on SNL, which means it has to be, like, it has to be humorous. But his Instagram handle is his name, but take out the A in the word Harry. So it's HRRY Daniels. Easy stuff. But he's saying to both Obama and Biden, in addition to Kamala Harris, who else? I just had the list pulled up. There's a whole list on his Wikipedia page. Margot Robbie, Timothy Chalamet. I'm not going to list everyone. I'll just list a handful of people. Charlie XCX, Kendall Jenner, Gypsy Rose Blanchard, Gwen Stefani, Katy Perry. Billie Eilish. So if you're wondering his influence, that's it. But yeah, more music is incoming. Thanks for tuning in to Simmons Radio the Shark.

That was Such a Funny Way by Sabrina Carpenter. Before that, you also heard Taste by her from her album before that. And then National Anthem by Lana Del Rey, which is the song that Harry Daniels sang to not Barack Obama. He sang it to President Biden. And the video of him singing it to President Biden is really funny because Biden is just staring at him with this complete look of awe on his face. And it's honestly kind of funny. I really love it. Anyways, before we go on, let's talk about my outs. And I think it's really unfortunate that a lot of people pass out and get dehydrated at concerts. So I think that needs to stop. Also, my girlfriend got her appendix out in January. And I told her I was going to do this and she thought it was funny. And then she acted surprised when she saw it the other day. And then also, they will never make me like the Vegas Golden Knights in the NHL. I don't like Carter Hart. I don't. I'm sorry. And they stole Nick Dowd from me. I'm so crushed, to say the least. But anyways, we'll continue on. Next up, we have Olivia Rodrigo, Chapel Roan, and Zara Larsson. Thanks for tuning in.

That was Risk by Gracie Abrams. This entire weekend, in the middle of the night, I just listened to every song she's ever released on a loop. And I almost based this week's entire set list around that, but I think I might wait until next week. But next up, we have Charli XCX and Renee Rapp. Thanks for tuning in to Simmons Radio The Shark.

Guys, it's been confirmed that that song is not about the city of Boston. I would never play that on the radio here. It was about a person. Let me actually verify that claim, but I can confirm it is not about the city. Okay. The little Google thing told me that it is about a person who broke her heart there, not about the city itself. And so now she associates the city with that heartbreak, which is a totally valid reason. But she played it when I saw her in Boston. So if that's any sort of consolation, I don't know. But thank you for tuning in to Simmons Radio The Shark. Next up, I'm going to play some Noah Kahan. And I wanted to play his new song, but I can't find the clean version for it. So I'm going to play the song Forever, which is one of my favorite songs by him. It might actually be my favorite. But this is Noah Kahan. Thanks for tuning in to Simmons Radio The Shark. And don't talk to me about Noah Kahan's Ticketmaster, because I lost really bad.

That was Bittersweet by Billie Eilish, and I have not given that album, Hit Me Hard and Soft, enough love recently, so I was thinking of songs, and then that one popped up as a recommended one, and then it kind of unlocked that beast in me again, and I will be listening to it again. Thanks for tuning in to The Loop this week. Let me know on Instagram, at The Loop on the Radio, or if you have my number or some other way to reach me. Let me know what you want on your ins and outs list, if you have any ideas or if you have any songs you want me to play or anything like that. I'm realizing that I'm in my last few weeks of this, which is insanity, and I don't want to talk about it. So I'm going to sign off before I get too nostalgic. But I'll see you all next week, and thanks for tuning in.

Hello, hello, hello. Happy Tuesday. My name is Jasmine, and you are listening to The Witching Hour on Simmons Radio the Shark. Happy, beautiful, sunny, life-changing 1 million degree day. Oh my goodness, it is so wonderful out. I feel like yesterday and today, any inconvenience that I experienced that would have felt like a major inconvenience over the past 3 months has felt like a very minor inconvenience. And I always tell myself that spring isn't my favorite season because I don't like goose poop. I don't like mud. I hate mud. I don't love rain. I'm okay with rain. And then voila, it's spring every year. And I'm like, yay! I looked up spring in my Spotify library this morning. I have 6 playlists with the word spring in the title. And I'm over here trying to convince myself like, no, like, spring's like a mid-season. Spring's like okay. I don't know. I like the shoulder seasons though. I do like spring. I do like autumn. Honestly, I do. I probably have to accept. I think spring's my favorite season because today I was on the porch with my wonderful girlfriend and her wonderful roommate. And the roommate is from Miami, Florida. And the roommate complains whenever it's under 40 degrees. And we all make fun of her. Ha ha hee hee ha ha. It was like 77 degrees. We were on the porch in the sun. And I was like, I had just like gone on a little 10-minute jaunt to get some Dunkin' for us, and I come back and I say, I'm like, I feel like this is the warmest weather I can tolerate. And they both laugh at me, especially the roommate from Florida. And I'm like, you have to understand, I think 77 degrees is as warm as things should get ever. I'm from Maine. I spent a lot of time in Tennessee though. But like, why would it ever need to be over 78 degrees? Name one situation where it needs to be over 78 degrees, unless it's like a pool party. Even then, 78 degrees is fine for swimming. I mean, I live in a town that's like coastal on the Atlantic, so maybe a little bit warmer because the water's still cold at 78. But like, explain to me one other scenario, like just like a normal day. You're going to work, you're going to school, where it should need to be over 78 degrees. My favorite temperature ever is 65 degrees. I love 65 degrees. I can throw my best outfits in 65 degrees. Today I wore a pair of capris. Oh, I love capris. I have so many capris. I just ordered a few more capris. I really like, this is like, to me, 65 to 75 degrees. That's capri weather. And I have so many, my favorite outfits are an outfit that's like where the top and the bottom look like they're for different temperatures, you know? So like a sweater and a skirt, a hoodie and some shorts, jeans and a tank top. Those are the best outfits in my opinion. I can do the most with those outfits. But when it has to be like t-shirt or tank top and shorts every day, boring. Sweater and pants every day, boring. Boring. Hello, I hope everyone's enjoying the sunny day. My friend Nisha just tuned in. Happy mother effing birthday, my friend. Okay, so I've got some BS today. Today's episode is everything bagel with hello cream cheese. The first 3 tracks that I have are all by contemporary bands in the DIY scene, 2 of which from New England, 1 from Texas. Bands around-ish my age, all fairly recent releases, and they're all good, and everything is good, and New England, Northeast, emo forever, and yeah. Starting off is Everything But the Girl by Porcelain, from their split with Velvet, which released last winter, just a few months ago. Very, very good. They're a Rhode Island shoegazy kind of band. And I think they freaking rock. And I hope you do as well. So yeah, here's Everything But the Girl by Porcelain.

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My name is Jasmine, and you are listening to The Witching Hour on Simmons Radio, The Shark. Happy beautiful, beautiful day. I talked a little bit about Porcelain, shoegazy band from Connecticut. Very cool stuff. I've never actually seen them live. Drats. They've been in the area a few times. I just haven't been able to make shows. And so many shows happen on the same nights as other shows. I hate having to do that juggling and prioritizing. But you know, that's so much better than being somewhere where there just aren't shows, you know. Shout out Boston. I love you, Boston. After that, I played A Future Worth Dying For by I Promise the World. Super cool band. Super, super cool band. They're from Texas. They have a Wikipedia page that calls them metalcore. I think that that's semi-accurate. But I think they're super cool. I really love that last song. They definitely scratch the same itch that Away With Words scratches for me, who my girlfriend introduced me to ages ago. But before we were girlfriends, when we were like first talking, like 6 months ago, she introduced me to Away With Words and Grave Robbery by Away With Words. If you want to listen to one good emo track today, just one, pretend like you haven't heard a good one on the show already. Pretend you're not about to hear a few more. One good emo track. Listen to Grave Robbery by Away With Words. So good. So good. But yeah, I Promise the World kind of reminds me a little bit of Away With Words. Reminds me a little bit more of Concealer. I like Concealer. I want them to come out with a full-length album. I'm pretty sure if I have all the facts straight in my head, they are working on one. But then after that, I played Sunstained by Summers and Autumn. Local band, Lowell area. Ella, the vocalist, is such a sweetheart. I've seen them live once, and I did photos for them, and they were pretty awesome photos, if you ask me. But yeah, great band. Great stuff. Beautiful, beautiful stuff. Their recent EP, why am I forgetting the name of it? Gulp. Let me check. Oh, it's not going to tell me now. Their recent EP is very, very good. Sunstain's a bit different from the other songs on the EP. It's a little bit more down tempo and stuff, but I just think it's so cool. Yeah, I hope everyone is doing well. I hope this beautiful day is treating everybody well. I don't see how it could not. Coming up next, I've got a song by the band I Am Disaster. Springfield, Mass, Western Mass, emo band from the early 2000s. I think this track's from 2003. The album that this track is from is super cool. Some of the songs are hit or miss, as with a lot of those DIY projects from the time. But a lot of the songs are so good, including this one. They're inactive now, but apparently at the time they were like the scene in Western Mass in terms of like more like emo leaning stuff as opposed to like the hardcore stuff. So yeah, I've got that. And then after that, I've got a hyperpop track by my favorite ever hyperpop artist, Julia Casablancas. She came out with an EP a couple months ago that is so good. And then after that, I'm going to be playing some Blade. Sorry. The weather is beautiful and that's what I've been in the mood for. I made this entire set list this morning, which I normally don't do. I normally try to do it a few days in advance so I can marinate in it. But I woke up, it was warm, and I said, I want to hear some Western Mass emo and then Blade. So that's what we're going to do. Coming up next here is No One Could Tell by I Am Disaster. Enjoy.

You just heard No One Could Tell by I Am Disaster, Gums by Julia Casablancas, and St. George the Martyr by Blade. My name is Jasmine, and you are listening to The Witching Hour on Simmons Radio, The Shark. Yay! Yay! Yay! Halfway through the episode, and I'm feeling freaking awesome. You should totally stick around after this episode to listen to Ready Ready Radio with Mina. His theme today is zero, the number zero, nothing, null, zilch, nada. But yeah, so I talked a little bit about I Am Disaster, Western Mass Emo, OG, whatever. After that, I played Gums by Julia Casablancas. She is the best hyperpop artist right now. She is my favorite hyperpop artist right now. She is doing it like nobody else is doing it. Her album, Julia Goes to Heaven, Come on. It came out like last December, pretty recently. And she already released another like beautiful EP this year. But oh my God, so good. So I found her through another hyperpop artist named Grimace, which I like a fair amount. But Grimace did a song called Smoking Sine Wave with Julia Casablancas, which is my favorite song off Julia Goes to Heaven. And it's so good. Super, super underrated, but genuinely, like, of all of the hyper pop that I am hearing that's come out within the past, like, 3 years, I think that she's the best. The recent EP was called Doomed Yuri, I Don't Want to Be Drunk, I Love You, And the first song on it, I think, is the song featuring an artist named Latina Croft, who I'd never heard of, called Pretty, and it's crazy. Mama, it's crazy. But yeah, I love Julia. I genuinely think that no one's doing it like her. I think that she's the best hyperpop artist right now. I think she's one of my favorite artists that's like started somewhat recently. She's just so good. And then after that, you heard St. George the Martyr by Blade. Ugh, my good sis, Blade. I don't know. The weather's warm, and it's just like, I love his like more bubbly tracks like St. George the Martyr and Chaos Follows and Flatline are all some of my favorites. And like obviously like I like all sorts of things that he does, but just like especially St. George the Martyr, like the instrumental is just cute, like beep boop boop boop boop boop beep boop boop boop. It's kind of a little Animal Crossing-esque to me. Tom Nook and Blade can make something beautiful together. Or not Tom, no, KK Slider and Blade can make something beautiful together. I hope everyone is enjoying the episode. I hope you're enjoying your day. I hope you're enjoying the sun. I hope you got to spend some quantity of time outside. If you didn't, I'm sorry, that stinks. Coming up next, this is where the Everything Bagel starts Everything Bageling for sure. Starting the queue off, we have Waltz Number 2 XO by Elliot Smith. After that, we've got Bass Victim, and then back into some more emo nonsense with February. Yeah, I guess I'm gonna let this one speak for itself. We all know Elliot. We all know him. Rest in peace, buddy. Here is Waltz.

You just heard Waltz Number 2 by Elliott Smith, Grass is Greener by Bass Victim, and Slow Dance Tune for Abigail by February. My name is Jasmine, and you are listening to the very end of The Witching Hour on Simmons Radio, The Shark. Happy Tuesday, happy beautiful, warm, sunny, spring-esque day. I wanted to play Waltz today because this morning me and my girlfriend were scrolling reels, and there's a video of Elliott Smith sitting crisscross applesauce in the woods somewhere playing the song, and it had been in my head ever since. I played Grass is Greener because literally the grass is always greener. My favorite line in that song is, "The sugar always sweeter after having salty snack." Like, yes, girl, her wisdom is like unparalleled. But no, I love Maria. I love Bass Victim. I like the new album. I don't like it as much as Forever, but I do like it a lot. Then after that, Slow Dance Tune for Abigail. I love February. Yeah, there we go. Okay. One thing that I think is going to be really, really in for 2026 is Christian emo. So I'm going to play Some Will Seek Forgiveness, Others Escape by Under Oath. Speaking of Christian emo, I was watching the music video for All Around Me by Flyleaf on the TV when I was in Maine over break. And, you know, she's just going ham in that music video. She is doing the most erratic, crazy, wackadoodle, frou-frou movements. And she's just so, she's so ridiculous. And my mom came in the room and said, she's kind of like psych ward Carly Rae Jepsen, which is absolutely fair. Absolutely true. I've been Jasmine, and you've been whoever you are, and you have been listening to The Witching Hour on Simmons Radio, The Shark. Okay, here is Under Oath. Everyone have a great night, and stick around for Mina's show, please. Thank you. Mwah.

Hello, hello, hello. How are we all doing today? You are listening to Simmons Radio The Shark, and this is The Fishbowl with your host, Piper. Today is April 15th, 2026. I hope you're all doing amazing today. I'm doing pretty good. If you don't know, today's episode is all about country, folk, and bluegrass. And also, my favorite topics that relate to the idea of country. Hick, if you will. You just heard Rid My Mind by Eli and Aaliyah Wildman. It's a really cute little country folky piece. I quite like it. Man, I think what inspired... Okay, I've had this episode just kind of in the archives, and I was like, I'm just gonna whip it out one day when it feels right. Well, yesterday was... like tornado crazy in Wisconsin, and so I decided today was the perfect day to play this episode because it means I can talk about tornadoes, and that makes me very excited. So before we talk about tornadoes, I am going to play another song for you. Up next we have California Blues Acoustic by Alex, I don't know if it's Alex Amen or Alex Amen, like the prayer, if you catch my drift. Here's California Blues.

You just heard, I'm pulling it up. You just heard California Blues Acoustic by Alex Amen. Now, like I said, I'm going to talk today all about my favorite hick topics. I don't think that's a bad word. You can say hick. I'm saying hick. Redneck, I guess, is a nicer way to put it. First of all, you might be wondering, why do you like country? To be honest, I don't like Morgan Wallen or like that kind of country. I like things that are more laid back, relaxed. Like, I would say folk borderline and country borderline and bluegrass because it's fun, okay? And also, I started listening to country a lot this last summer when I was home, and I would be like I'd be bored and I would just drive through the countryside, and you have to play, it's not the same vibe if you play Claro driving alongside the countryside during the sunset with cows than it is if you play like Johnny Cash. There's just a different vibe. It makes you feel like you're a cowboy, and I think it's a really fun experience. And I'm sorry that I have a lot of joy and whimsy in my heart that I want to play country. Also, anyone can enjoy country. I used to hate it, but now look at me. To be honest, though, I also think that my experiences in 4-H made me more like, like tolerant of country, because we would listen to it constantly. So I'll be talking about my experiences in 4-H today too, because I think that's the closest I ever got to like living like a country girl. Let's see here. Yeah, we're gonna play another song and then I'm gonna talk about tornadoes actually, okay? We're gonna play, this one's kind of a wild card, okay? I listened to it one time when I was at my internship in the archives, and I really liked it, and now I just listen to it. This is Take a Little Time for Jesus by the Marshall Family. And mind you, I want everyone to know, the cover of this, when was this released? 2005? I thought this was way later. Mind you, like, they look like the Duggars in this photo, in, like, the cover photo of this album, and I just think that will give you the vibe of what the song is. So, please enjoy Take a Little Time for Jesus.

0: You are listening to Simmons Radio, The Shark. This is The Fishbowl, and you just heard Take a Little Time for Jesus by the Marshall Family. Again, I really like that song, and I could not tell you why. I just do. It's just, I don't know. I like the family vibe of it. So like I said, I was going to talk about tornadoes today. I love tornadoes, and so it's really weird coming and living in Massachusetts, where, like, nothing ever happens weather-wise, besides, like, nor'easters, which are fake. That's just me hating, because I don't think it's that bad. And blizzards, like, it's so weird coming here, and there's not tornadoes, there's not any of that. And so, yesterday, a bunch of tornadoes hit Wisconsin, and I was, like, a little jealous. Well, not jealous, but the thrill of, like, watching tornadoes is really intriguing to me. And so I was like, man, I kind of wish I could, like, watch a tornado on, like, the TV and, like, you know, do all that stuff. I've always just been interested in it. I wanted to be a meteorologist when I was a kid. That's just how I am, I guess. So it was interesting yesterday watching that and just seeing everything pan out. Yeah, there were, like, 4 or 5, I think, and they were mostly in the southern half of Wisconsin. But it was really interesting. I don't think I've ever truly been, like, in a tornado incident that would actually have, like, killed me. Or, like, I don't think I've ever, like, in the active line of a tornado. Maybe one time. Because I remember, like, one time when I was maybe somewhere between 10 and 13, I remember genuinely being scared of the tornado. And that was the only time. Every other time I like to go outside and look at, like, the sky when it turns black and green, and I get all excited, and then I look at the weather radar, and it's just really interesting. And then, you know, you hear the siren go off, and then you're like, meh, it's probably fine. It's a good time. It's a good thrill. But to be fair, if I lived more inland and not so close to Lake Michigan, I think I would actually be afraid. I know that I have the privilege to, like, be not afraid of the tornadoes, because there's a very low likeliness of me getting hit by them. So I am aware of that. But I think one of the things that makes me so interested in tornadoes is just the fact that the concept of a tornado. Because you think about it, it is air circling and circling and circling, and somehow that rip, like, I just think that's fascinating how destructive that is, because you just think about, like, I don't know, the whole concept of how they even form is so interesting, and how you need just the right conditions, and just how unpredictable they can be is really fascinating to me. So, I'm just quite a tornado, I'm quite a tornado, like, fan. And I also did love Twisters, so can I say? I'm going to play a few more songs, and then I'm going to talk about my favorite, my favorite tornado to learn about. So, I'm going to keep you in suspense for that. Up next, we have The Ballad of Boot Hill by Johnny Cash, and West Virginia Rain by The Wildwoods.
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This is The Fishbowl with your host, Piper. And you just heard The Ballad of Boot Hill by Johnny Cash and West Virginia Rains by The Wildwoods. As I was saying before we played some more songs, I had one tornado in particular I was obsessed with as a kid, and it was the Joplin tornado. So the Joplin tornado was, it hit Joplin, Missouri, which is in southern Missouri, in May 2011, and it was an EF5 tornado. And the reason why I was so obsessed with it, because I would say from the age of like third grade to like seventh grade, I really liked the idea of being a meteorologist, and this is in sixth grade. My sixth grade science teacher, we talked about tornadoes, about severe weather, and my teacher played this documentary about the Joplin tornado, and I remember this being the most traumatizing documentary I've ever seen in my life. We're talking like, you were watching people's like phone and camera footage of them hiding. Okay, I remember this one scene in particular. This family with their like little dingy iPhone, because it's 2011, hiding in a gas station, and they're filming, and all of a sudden you see this tornado rip the roof off of the gas station and people go flying, and you just watch everything get destroyed in like 3 seconds. I was so scared, but also so fascinated that that can even happen. So that was my tornado hyperfixation for a long time, and I still think it's very interesting, in case anyone was wondering. yeah. Speaking of weather and like all those things, I also was really into doing weather for 4-H. I did a weather project for, I can't remember if I did it for 1 or 2 years in 4-H, but I had a weather machine and I would literally sit it outside, and I would always track the weather with it. And then I did this project where I tracked the weather for 30 days. And mind you, it was like this little like kit that you built, like a plastic like barometer, weather vane, like a rain gauge, all these kind of things. And then like that you would screw that on top of a plastic bottle. So I used my dad's Mountain Dew bottle. And then I would just stick it outside. And one time it almost blew away and I was really sad. But it was really cute. And I always think about that. Like, I used to love tracking the weather. And I feel like from 4-H, I learned how to do so many random things. And that's kind of why I love I love just random little dumb things. I'm going to play some more music. And we're going to talk about my favorite things I did in 4-H. Because I was in it for 10 years. So a real long time. Up next, I have a song that my sister hates, and I played it for her one time, and she threatened to, like, she was so pissed that I played it in the car. This is True Bluegrass, and I found this artist on TikTok, and they're called the Alaskan Sunnyside Sisters, and they're these four sisters. They are so cute, and they just play bluegrass songs, and they all sing, and they all play the instruments themselves, and it's so cute, and I am obsessed with them. And this is my favorite song they have. This is Will the Circle Be Unbroken by the Alaskan Sunnyside Sisters. So I hope you like it more than my sister does.

You just heard Sweet Or by Andrew Montana, one of my favorites. I've played him on here so many times. I'm really excited because he's coming to Milwaukee. Don't know if I'll be going or not, but it gives me hope that one day I can see him live. He's just so good. He's so good, so good, so good. And I would say that's like he's the most consistent like country artist I listen to, in my opinion. I was talking about 4-H. If you don't know, 4-H is, like, the thing that people do at the county fair. I joined in, like, it's where the people have, like, projects that they show off. I joined in third or fourth grade. I'm so grateful my mom put me in 4-H. So grateful. I think it taught me a lot, and I think it's such a great thing to be a part of. I never showed animals. I don't know if that was for the better or not. I'm always curious as to like what I would have been like as a person if I ever did that, because I think that would have put me down a more country, like I would have become more country, I think, than I am, because I'm not really, but I'm always curious like what I would be like as a person if I did that. But I did so many things, because you could do like, I think one year I did like 5 or 6 projects. I was in so many things. I was in cake decorating for a long time, except for I was really bad. I think now I'm like okay, like I'm very mediocre, but I was not good. My mom had to help me a lot on all my cakes. I was also in like the foods project, so I would cook stuff. I made a charcuterie board one year and like a packed lunch. Like it was all very cute. I also did like random ones. Like I remember one year I did soap making, and we would go over to the leader's house and just straight up make soap, and it was so fun. It was also just like the most random thing, though. I kind of felt like, in a way, it almost kind of felt like a home economics class, or like it kind of in a way felt like housewife 101 class. But I know it's not what it is. But to be fair, a lot of the people that are in 4-H, a lot of them are very conservative. So I think sometimes that was the impression I got as I was older. I was like, damn. Ooh. Dang. A lot of people that were in 4-H are also homeschooled, which I found really interesting too. So sometimes it just gave me the impression of like, this is housewife 101 class. But I still had a great time. I did arts and crafts. I did weather. Auctioneering was my favorite. I did that for a few years, and I won my last year because I'm awesome. I'm not that good, but I just think it's fun. I also did... Oh, I did a history project one year, and because I got this old box from the archives in my county, and I made this, like, old 4-H project box, and I re-

created what it would have looked like 50 years ago, and that was really cool. I did beekeeping, close as I got to animals. I had a really good time beekeeping. What else? Photography. I never did archery, but I always wanted to, but I did a lot of archery through 4-H because I also went to, like, the camps and other events, and I actually think that I was, like, kind of decent. Like, I think if that was, like, a high school sport, I could have low-key dominated. I think I could have been pretty good. To this day, though, I wish I showed animals. Like, I think if I would have... I remember one year, actually, I think it was my senior year, I was trying to show goats. I wanted to show goats so bad, but I didn't have time. I think if I were to show any animal, it'd probably be... That's hard. I think it would be... I think a turkey. I think I'd show turkeys. Except for those ones you don't really show, you just, like, bring them and then they get judged. But I want a turkey. I think it'd be so cute. Or, like, a sheep. Yeah. That's what I would show. I got to walk one of the animals. I remember one time I was in the 4-H parade, and we recreated, like, the nativity scene for Christmas, and I got to be a shepherd multiple years, and I got to walk a sheep in the parade, and I thought I was the coolest person ever, because I was. And those sheep did not listen, they did not want to be there, and yet they let 10-year-old me wrangle that sheep for, like, half a mile on the road. It was, like, a mile. Don't know how they let me do that. So, I would say that's my closest I got to, like, being a country girl. It was pretty close, to be honest. I had a great time. I don't regret a thing. I think it taught me a lot. I'm going to play two more songs for you guys, and then I'm going to debrief. I'm doing my final paper for my class about Western culture, and so I'm going to debrief that because that relates to this episode today, and then we're going to play my final song. So up next, we have Rocky Top by the Osborne Brothers and Keep on the Sunny Side by the Whites. I love both these songs, by the way.

This is Simmons Radio, The Shark, and you are listening to The Fishbowl. You just heard Keep on the Sunny Side by The Whites. So, like I said, I was going to wrap up this episode just talking a little bit more about my final paper for my class, because it has to do with Western culture, and I think this is fitting for this episode today. So, I never had a favorite movie for a long time. I feel like I've only recently started having a favorite movie. And it is National Anthem, released in 2023 by Luke Gilford. And it is this really cute coming-of-age story about a queer ranch in rural New Mexico. And the cinematography is beautiful. I really just love the movie. It's love its message. I love everything about it. And also the work that the director did behind the scenes for all of this, and just the way that the movie was filmed was gorgeous. And so for my final project, I'm in feminist media studies, and we have to take a piece of media and analyze it through a feminist lens, a feminist media scholar's lens, and discuss why it would be important to do so. And we have to do an 8-to-10-page paper and presentation. And I was like, well, I don't know what media I want to study, so I was like, well, I should just pick something that I really like, because that'll make it easier. And so I'm doing this film because it's my favorite movie, and I just really like it. And also it gives me an excuse to watch it again. But I'm excited because I'm going to be talking all about how this movie really spins the Western genre on its head in terms of the microphone just fell out of the holder. bear with me one second. I'm going to screw it back in.

All right, we're back. Sorry. The screw is loose. The microphone fell out, but we're fine. Like I was saying, this movie I'm going to be writing my thesis about really spins the Western culture on its head. I think with country music and the idea of country in general and the idea of the Wild West is very individualistic, is very heteronormative, very white-centered, or white, I don't want to say white supremacist, but I guess white supremacist, very male-dominated, and this movie is kind of is none of those things. And I think what I'm really excited to talk about is just the idea that, like, the Wild West, or the idea of, like, Western country culture can represent everyone's ideas of freedom and the American dream in different ways. And that's what I'm going to talk about in my final thesis, my essay, whatever you want to call it. And I'm very excited. I think it's going to be very good. It's just a good movie. What can I say? Gay or not, you would enjoy it. So, yeah. I just thought that was kind of cool to bring in, because I think that it's really important to think about, too, with these country songs and these bluegrass songs I've been playing. Like, they're not inherently meant, you know, I think they're inherently meant for everyone. They're not just meant for the stereotypical country audience. I think everyone can appreciate country songs, because at the end of the day, they're just very beautiful. They're very peaceful. So I'm going to play you one of my favorites to end it off today. Up last we have Plastic Jesus by Tia Blake.

That was Plastic Jesus by Tia Blake. And this wraps up the end of my episode this week. I hope you all enjoyed. Next week, I have a really special episode. We're going to have a special guest on the show. Very exciting news. I can't wait for you all to be here for that. And yeah, this has been The Fishbowl, and I will see you all next week. Peace, love, and coconuts. Bye, everyone.

Hi, good morning. This is Liz, and you're listening to Sad-Eyed Radio on The Shark. Today's episode, I took a bit of inspiration from the man himself, Bob Dylan. I've been listening to a lot of his early 2000s radio show called Theme Time Radio Hour, where he just plays a bunch of songs from the 50s, but I enjoy it because it's him. Today's theme, I did fully steal from one of his shows. He did a show on women's songs with women's names in the titles, and that's what I'm going to be doing today. In the fashion of stealing from Bob Dylan, my first song is the same as his first song was on his episode. So let's get started with Anna Go to Him by the Beatles.

His touch still perfect.

You just heard Suzanne by Leonard Cohen and Farewell Angelina by Joan Baez. And you're listening to Sad Eyed Radio on Simmons Radio The Shark. Suzanne by Leonard Cohen is one that I've been listening to so much lately. I love it, but I haven't fully gotten into Leonard Cohen yet. I've really tried, but I can't decide whether I like his music or not. And I feel like I should, right? So I think I just have to keep listening to him. But I need to. Suzanne is so good. And then Farewell Angelina, probably the most Joan Baez-owned Bob Dylan song, in my opinion. Certainly not a Bob Dylan song. But next up, I have Carrie by Joni Mitchell for you.

You just heard Evangeline by the band and Emmy Lou Harris, and you're listening to Sad Eyed Radio on Simmons Radio The Shark. That song is from the band's Last Waltz movie, specifically, and it's probably top five band songs. I love that one. Also, you should watch The Last Waltz, and I'm not just saying that because Bob Dylan's in it. Speaking of Bob Dylan, next up I have the Bob Dylan segment of my show, and this time I think I have the best of the best for you. While I was trying to figure out what Bob Dylan woman songs to include, I realized they're all so good. So this was a hard choice, but I think I chose right. Next up is a song from his album Desire, which one of my favorites. And there are two very distinct women songs in that album. So Sorry to Sarah, which I love, but next up is Isis. Thank you.

dawn. When he died, I was hoping that it wasn't contagious, but I made up my mind that I had to go on.

ain't, she's just here. She's delicate and seems like the mirror, but she just makes it all too concise and too clear that your Hannah's not here.

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Oh, how can I explain? It's so

fiddler, he now steps to the road. He writes, everything's been returned which was old. On the back of the fish truck that loads, while my conscience explodes.

That was Visions Johanna by Bob Dylan, and you're listening to Sad Eyed Radio on Simmons Radio the Shark. And God, have I mentioned how much I love Bob Dylan? Let's go back to ISIS for a second. ISIS, God, Desire in general, insane. So good. ISIS in particular, my favorite. Live version is also epic, but, you know, I chose the studio version today. Also, shout out Scarlett Rivera. She did violin on that album, and she completely made the album as epic as it is. God. and Visions of Johanna, I don't know, maybe better. One of the first Bob Dylan songs that I think maybe the first Bob Dylan song that I ever started listening to consistently, but it wasn't the song that drew me in, which is insane, because that song, now I think it's, like, the most incredible thing ever. God. Blonde on Blonde, another incredible Bob album. The two of them, probably, obviously, top five. I don't know how I'd rank them, but God, they're both so good. I listened to Blonde on Blonde for the first time, and immediately, I think the day after I listened to it, I went to buy it. But moving on from me gushing about Bob, next up I have All for Elena by Billy Joel. Shout out, Josie.

You just listened to Roxanne by The Police and Lola by The Kinks. I don't have too much to say about the last few songs, but what I will say is I'll give credit where credit is due. I did also steal Lola from Bob's version of the show. So thank you, Bob Dylan. I really appreciate it. I don't know how I didn't think of it first. That's about it for today. I have one last song about Miss Patty Boyd herself. Though there are many songs about her, here is the Patty Boyd song. This is Layla by Derek and the Dominoes.

Hello. Hello. Sorry that we're a little bit behind schedule, but only by 3 minutes, so I feel pretty good about this week's episode. Hey, howdy, hi. You're listening to Simmons Radio the Shark. My name is Ella, and this is From Off the Shelf Radio, a show where I give you a mystery book of the week. But of course, I don't just give you a mystery book of the week. I give you some clues, because I'm not just going to leave you in the dark like that. That was a clue, by the way. I give you those clues over on our Instagram, at From Off the Shelf Radio. You can also catch us on social media over at TikTok, same username, at From Off the Shelf Radio. Live on air, of course, we talk about the clues, talk about the book, do a little book reveal, and, of course, play you some music. And we've got quite the set list for tonight. I'm very pleased with myself. This book is, I think, a really great diversity read. I mentioned earlier, well, we won't get into the clues just yet. Give me a couple seconds to get going. But I think this book is a really great diversity read, and it's one that matters a lot to me, and also has some, like, points that we'll be talking about today's culture, what's going on in the world right now. Very fun. Yeah, I really love this book. I really love this playlist. So let's get right into it. So I'm going to head over to Instagram right now. I'm signing in as we speak, making sure my levels are good. I'm a little quiet. Not like in life, but just in what I'm seeing on the levels on my big, not mine, on the radio's big, beautiful board. Aha! Okay, I found my page. I'm going to go through the clues. Blah, blah, blah, blah, words. I'm going to go through the clues that were posted over, again, on our Instagram at From Off the Shelf Radio with you real quick. And then, of course, we'll get straight into some music. Going to get straight to it today. I feel like I usually do a little bit more of a ramble. I did a little bit of a ramble today. Not too much, though. Ooh, my voice got really deep there. Oh, I went for a really nice... See, there's where the ramble's coming in. It comes in instinctually. I went for a really nice walk today with my friend. Shout out to Anya from Going Dark Radio. It was really nice. We did, like, a little bit of the Emerald Necklace. Tried to find the playground. We were unsuccessful in that. But we did see two turtles in the river, which I would not expect for Boston. They were really cute. I thought they were, like, really old logs for a second. And then we saw their heads and we're like, oh my god, it's two turtles! It was crazy. Great day. Great day. Anyways, let's get straight into the clues from this week. Yay! The first clue, which I've already touched on a little bit, is that this is one of my favorite children's books. It is actually my favorite children's book, period. If you ask me what my favorite children's book is, or like what I've, from what I've shelved at my time working at my local library in the children's section, I will tell you this book. I think there's definitely a lot of books on that list from my own personal reading as a kid, and also from books that I've shelved or recommended to friends or other, I don't know, people, like people with babies and kids. But this is the number one for me. I think it's just such a beautiful book. Like, physically, with the illustrations, I love the illustrations. I think they're so gorgeous. I wish I had this book with me right now, but I forgot to go to Boston Public Library today. Also, had a lot of work, and also had a walk, which was really nice. So that was good. Got out at least a little bit. And I also mentioned this book over on another Instagram account that I still technically have. I'm signed out of it for now because it was part of my senior project, which, in case you're not from my high school, it's kind of like a capstone, but for high school seniors, where I studied social media marketing for bookstores and libraries, which is kind of like a perfect combination of past, present, and future. So this was mentioned in that project, and that page for my senior project is still up. It's Ella's Books Reviews. I tried to do Ella's Book Reviews, but apparently that was taken, which is interesting. So someone's impersonating me. That's a lie. That's a lie. They were there first. But let's go over to our second clue now, which is that this author and illustrator is also a toy designer. Crazy poll. And has worked with Fisher-Price. I actually went over to this author's homepage and was looking at some of the designs that they have published. And they're seriously so cool. Like, she showed some of the graphics that she made for the original sketches of some of these toys and how it moved through production and how it changed. I thought that was very interesting. So later on tonight, after we do our reveal, I will definitely be sharing a link to her page because she's seriously so cool. And I hope she has an Instagram account too, because I definitely want to tag her. WBDQ. And then the third and final clue, which is about pretty much what the book is that this book combines the solar system and hair. And if you also saw a little bit of our reel that I posted yesterday, I was just chilling in my bed. I was like, I need to be productive. So I decided to make a TikTok/reel.

And it's very cute. I love to do these little things where I like make little Pinterest boards for my books that I'm doing for my radio show. I feel like it helps me really get inspiration for what music to play. But there's definitely a lot of references. There is one reference that's in the top right corner, which I didn't see anyone commenting on, which, by the way, if you're not already commenting your guests, like, it's okay to be wrong. How many times do I have to say, guys, it's okay to be wrong? That's gonna be my phrase. It's okay to be wrong. But yeah, I'm really proud of this poll. I was a little bit stumped on what to do for this week's book, but I think it's going along swimmingly, and I'm really excited that I got to pick out this book. Yeah, that's all for me for right now. So I'm gonna let you meander over those clues, kind of like I meandered earlier today on my very beautiful walk that actually like rejuvenated my sense of joy and hope for the future, and that it's not just all going to be worrying about my computer science final. Actually, I slayed the exam today, let it be known. But anyways, while I let you think over those clues and lock in on your final guesses, I am going to send you over to some music. We're going to get started with some Lizzo today. I have been loving Lizzo recently. I've been listening to her album Special, which is, we're going to be playing the song Special from the album Special. Yay! Lizzo, my queen. All right, I'm going to send you on over to the music. I'll see you on the other side. Bye!

Hello. Hi, howdy, hi. Welcome back. You are listening to Simmons Radio the Shark. My name is Ella, and this is From Off the Shelf, a show where I give you a mystery book of the week. I'm checking to make sure my levels are all set. I sound pretty good. A show where I give you a mystery book of the week, and of course, some clues to go with. Those clues are posted over on our Instagram. I've already read them out for the night, but you can catch up on them right this second if you go to our Instagram, From Off the Shelf Radio, just in case you're just tuning in now. But of course, sorry, I think I like skipped ahead in the intro and then confused myself. Anyways, so we just played some music for you there because of course the show isn't just about me talking about the mystery book of the week. Mystery book of the week, that's a new one. I played you quite a list of songs right there. I gave you Special by Lizzo to start off the evening. One of my favorite songs. I love Lizzo so much. There was some interesting legal controversy, which we will not be talking about on the show. So a bit of a problematic fave, one could say, in my opinion. But I do think her music is really good. Followed up with Waterfalls by TLC. Again, fantastic song. Heading over to Romeo, specifically the radio edit, because, of course, this is a radio show. I have to play songs because the kids might hear. By Basement Jaxx, grew up listening to them. It's specifically, I want to say that that song is from the singles album. It's the one with the funky little, the cover. It kind of looks orange if you squint at it. Really, really good singles compilation. And then we ended out there with Picture in My Mind by Pink Panthers and Sam Gilatry. I don't know. It's a Pink Panther song to me in my mind, but I guess a man is on there as well. There's a man. Anyways, so now that we've talked about some songs, I've given you the clues of the week, it is time to reveal this week's mystery book of the week. I'm very excited to reveal that this... I'm not going to give you a countdown. It's not a countdown day. I've decided. This week's mystery book of the week is... Stella's Stellar Hair by Yesenia Moises. I hope that's how you say author Yesenia's last name. I practiced a little bit this morning. But this book is, as I kind of previously said early on the show, is one of the books that I found myself being really drawn to when I worked at my local library. Specifically, I was a volunteer page in the children's section, although sometimes I dotted around from place to place. I just really love this book, and every time that I saw that it had been checked out and it was my turn to put it back, I was like, oh, I hope someone's kid really enjoyed this book, because it is a beautiful, beautiful book. Like, it's beautiful in the story and also in itself physically. The illustrations are, oh, jaw-droppingly gorgeous. I was looking at the Amazon preview that you can get sometimes, and I was like, oh my god, I remember how beautiful this book is. I miss working at a library. Trying to lock in on a library job for the summer. MBLC is not coming through for me. But that's a problem for later this evening. To doom scroll LinkedIn, Indeed. All of the sites. But let's get into what this book is about. This book specifically is about a little girl whose name is Stella. And I believe her mom is Earth? I think her mom's Stella. Already comes up the second I type in Stella. Yes. So Stella is kind of like a child of the solar system in general, and all of her aunties are various personifications of each of the planets in our system. And Stella's main point of conflict, because obviously all books need a conflict, is that it's the day of the Big Star Little Gala, which is like a giant party in the solar system, I guess. And Stella cannot find the perfect hairstyle. Her hair is just completely misbehaving and it's not going the way she wants to, which I really relate to as someone who has really fairly curly hair. I'm like in between a 3A and a 3B, if you know hairstyles. And a lot of the time when I was growing up, after my hair hit that kind of point where it stopped being like golden-ish, golden brown waves to curls, it started becoming like, boom, it's curls now. In third grade, I really struggled to feel like my hair could look just as presentable as any girl with straight hair who could like do any hairstyle they wanted. They could put any headband or like barrettes that they wanted. And don't get me wrong, I was a barrettes girl through elementary school, but it's really hard to put that stuff and get your hair perfectly styled and like just be able to be able to throw it up in a ponytail and call it a day. I couldn't do that as a young child. I still can't do that today. You know, sometimes I pretend that I can, but it takes at least 20 minutes.
But Stella's solution for her problem is to hop on her little hoverboard that she has, which I think is so stinking cute, and she goes to visit each of her aunties. And all of her aunties have their own kind of traditional hairstyle. Sometimes it kind of matches what the solar system looks like. Like, I think, what's the planet with the rings? I think Saturn has, like, cute little rings that go around her hair. I'm going to have to look back in the book when I find a little preview of it somewhere. And Stella realizes by the end of the book that although she's had all of this fabulous advice and all of her aunties have beautiful hair, it's not really her style. And what she ends up coming up with is like a little piece of each of her aunties, a little piece of each planet in our solar system. And she has her own beautiful hairstyle that she lovingly shows off at the gala and has a really great time. And all of her aunties are like, oh my gosh, you're so cute. Your hair looks so good. This book, I think, is so empowering. That's another big thing of why I was drawn to it so much. Kind of like what I was saying earlier with, because they're really does not feel like there's a lot of curly hair representation, at least not when I was a kid. And I can't even think about how little there was even before my time in generations past. But I love being able to read and being able to share books just like Stella's Stellar Hair that have this really beautiful representation of all of... Wait, there's two of them? Oh, Uranus has twin aunties? Sorry, I'm looking at the pages right now and I was like, what? Yeah. Oh, there's so much great stuff about this book that I could talk about. But it's really great that kids these days can have that representation just by strolling to their local public library or small bookstore or Barnes & Noble. I mean, I definitely recommend supporting small local bookstores and small businesses over Barnes & Noble, but Barnes & Noble is a pretty good business as well. This is so great. I'm so excited that I get to share all about this book with you. It's seriously such a beautiful book. And I love that it also is minority dominant. It's, I think Stella is drawn to be a black girl. And she's so cute. I love her hair. Her hair's like purple and it has like pink coils and little blue. They have little like charms, kind of, not really charms. It's more like little glowing things in her giant hair. They're like little stars. Oh, so cute. I can't wait to share the cover because I put pictures. Yeah. But that's all from me. I'm going to send you into some more music. I don't really have a lot of talking points to cover today because it is a children's book. So although there are definitely some things that are really important to me, like kind of what I was sharing about earlier with representation, I want to get into some diversity highlights and definitely featuring a lot of minority women and women of color, which is what I was trying to get with Lizzo and TLC, Pink Pantheress. And speaking of that, featuring woman of color again, we're gonna get straight into Saturn by SZA, which I thought was perfect segue after announcing what the book is, because it's a woman of color and the song is called Saturn, and it's such a beautiful song. It got really popular and honestly it's so deserved. Yeah, well, that's all for me for tonight. Well, actually there's quite a lot more of me from tonight, but for now, yeah, I'm gonna send you over into some music again, starting with Saturn by SZA. Okay, I'll see you on the other side.

Hello. Welcome back. You are, of course, listening to Simmons Radio, The Shark. My name is Ella, and this is From Off the Shelf Radio, a show where I give you a mystery book of the week and some tunes to go with. I'm going to skip right through the clues. In case you are just tuning in right now, we do have clues that we post for the mystery book of the week over on our Instagram. You can follow us there at From Off the Shelf Radio. You can also follow us on TikTok for some cute behind-the-scenes stuff, just like fun ideas that I come up with on the fly. Same username, at From Off the Shelf Radio. But of course, I just mentioned that we play some tunes to go with each week's mystery book of the week. But let me just say, again, in case you're just tuning in now, this week's mystery book of the week is, of course, Stella's Stellar Hair by Yesenia Moisey's amazing children's book, all about hair love and about the solar system and all the most gorgeous illustrations you have ever seen in your life. Not just me, you too. I'm pointing at you, by which I mean the microphone. Anyways, of course, we just played a few songs for you right there. I mentioned that I wanted to get started with Saturn by SZA, and we did. I don't know why I started that sentence with I mentioned that, which I think is a perfect song because as this book is about women of color and the self-love of type 4 hair, mostly. It's like type 3, type 4, kind of all over the range of curly hair, for real. Getting started with Saturn by SZA. And then we moved on to Back on 74 by Jungle, which I think just kind of fits like the really cool vibes. I feel like you can see Stella zipping through space to get to each of her aunties, who, in case you didn't hear the plot summary, are each of the planets personified. it's kind of that really fun style. You can, yeah, I already said that. Anyways, and then we ended off with Big Fun by Inner City, which is a really great song. Kind of ending regularly with some of these songs that I listen to a lot of. I don't know if I can quite say I listened to them in my childhood per se, but I definitely listened to them a lot in like high school. And I really locked in on my dad's music taste in high school and was like, oh yeah, wait, I can start making playlists with this stuff. So I don't have to just wait for my dad to be like driving us 2 hours to Portsmouth or there's like so many different ports. Rockport, Kennebunkport, just like if it's a port in Massachusetts, what, New Hampshire, Rhode Island, like anywhere, yeah, pretty much, we've been there. Imagine my dad playing this kind of music. Not all of it, just mostly like Inner City and Romeo. Again, great album. The Singles by Basement Jaxx, fantastic. Is it just called The Singles? It is from a specific era. No, it's just The Singles. It's from 2005 though. Oh, so good. Again, this week is a children's book, so I don't really have a lot to talk about that I haven't already mentioned, and I'm not going to bore you in case you have been listening to us since 5:03 when we started live streaming. So I'm just going to send you a little bit right back into some music. We're going to get started with Cinderella by Remy Wolf, which I thought was really fun because it's, you know, I am Ella. So is Cinderella. and yeah, talking about those fairy tale kind of vibes. It's not quite a, I don't think Stella's Stellar Hair is quite a fairy tale, but it's definitely very fantastical in a really fun way. So yeah, I'm going to send you right back into the music. Sorry that I'm not talking too much today. I promise next week we'll have some fun stuff to talk about. Okay, bye. See you on the other side.

Hello, welcome back. You are listening to Simmons Radio with the Shark. My name is Ella, and this is... Sorry, I just had like a series of hiccups for a solid second there. You are listening to From Off the Shelf, a show where I give you a mystery book of the week. And this week's mystery book of the week was none other than Stella's Stellar Hair by Yesenia Moises. And of course, I don't just talk about the book. Although I didn't really talk about it too much this week, we of course do play some music, and the last three songs that you just heard before I have to dash out of Studio A were Cinderella by Remy Wolf, Happy Together by The Turtles, very cute little happy song, I thought goes well, I was like, oh, it's a children's book, it brings me such joy, Happy Together by The Turtles also brings me such joy, and then we rounded out with Dive by Olivia Dean. Olivia Dean, my queen, one of my favorite music artist at the moment. I know her entire discography. I am not one of those fake fans who only know the first five songs that got popular off of TikTok. I have been with Miss Dean. My friend told me that Dive by Olivia Dean was like the song that reminded her most of me. And ever since then, I've been a massive fan. But that's all for me today. I am really excited about next week's episode. I think it's going to be really fun. Kind of a bit like this week's episode. I won't reveal in what way until the clues about it come out starting Wednesday. But it's going to be a real cute episode, and I'm working very diligently on the playlist for next week. But that's all for me. I hope you got to enjoy the sunshine today. I hope it was sunny out for you like it was here in Boston. I got spat on with some rain for a second. I promise I didn't actually get spat on by a person. It was just rain. But other than that, it was beautiful, and it is going to continue to be beautiful. I wish you all a wonderful week. Goodbye. I'll see you on the other side.

Hello and welcome back to Simmons Radio the Shark. You are listening to Radio Silence with your host Jen, and you just heard For You by Girl Puppy. Today's theme, if you will, is all about songs that one of my good friends and roommate Mimi thinks are too sad for her to listen to, and I strongly disagree, and I am here to prove her wrong. I did get her consent to do this episode. Just for clarification. So, a lot of these songs are songs I consider very romantic and very lovely. These are songs, that I find a lot of joy in and a lot of happiness in. Like, this is, like, my happy music. Like, this isn't, like, club pop, like, let's, like, go, like, let's, this isn't, like, crazy dance disco music. Like, this isn't, like, Pitbull. Like, I mean, that's what she likes to listen to. That's what she thinks is happy music. But this is happy music. These are love songs. These are happy little songs. And I'm here to prove that. So that was my opener, For You by Girl Puppy. That song is so sweet. Like, I miss you every time you close the door. You're like, yes. Yes, I do. That's the energy I'm bringing into this episode. Yeah. There's some of these songs that I literally would have, like, I have on CD, and I'll play them in a room, since we share a room, because we're roommates, and she'll get mad at me, and she's like, no, that's gonna make me too sad, and I'm like, girl, are you being so for real with me right now? Once again, I love her very dearly, so. Next up for you, I have, an absolute banger, another beautiful, beautiful romance, gorgeous song. Not sad, though I can understand her interpretation. This is Mythological Beauty by Big Thief.

Hello, you just heard Mythological Beauty by Big Thief. Yet again, another song my friend Mimi hates. She hates anything by Big Thief, to be fair. And Big Thief does have a lot of really hard hitters. Do not get me wrong, like, Big Thief is very emotional music. Lyrically, they're devastating. But Mythological Beauty is just such a beautiful and loving song. Like, you've got a mythological beauty, like, what? Like, it's, I know, like, there's a, like, her argument is that Adrian Lenko's voice is, like, melancholy. Like, she literally says that Adrian Lenko sounds like she's about to cry at any moment. Which, like, okay, be so for real. Like, kind of, but also, like, it's so, again, it's so romantic. And I don't understand, like, it's about, like, a deep, like, seated, like, love. And, like, not even just romantic love, but it's just, like, a deep-seated love. And I just, like, I have such a beautiful attachment to that song. So, strong disagree. Next up for you, Crazy. I feel like it just keeps getting crazier as this playlist goes on. Because, like, Mythological Beauty, okay. I can understand the argument for it being too sad. This next one, we're getting worse. Next up for you, I have Ankles by Lucy Dacus.

Hello and welcome back to Simmons Radio The Shuck. You are listening to Radio Silence, hosted by Jen. And you just heard Ankles by Lucy Dacus. Mimi is convinced. Okay, if you're just tuning in, I guess the theme of this episode is songs my friend Mimi hates because they are too sad. And she is convinced that all of Boy Genius is the exact same, and that includes all of the solo work. So all Phoebe Bridgers, all Julian Baker, all Lucy Dacus, all Boy Genius. She's convinced they're the exact same. For that sake, and we'll get into this later, she's also convinced that artists like Leith Ross are also Boy Genius. Because they have nothing going on with them musically. With love in my heart. But Ankles by Lucy Dacus is literally such a beautiful and joyous song. Like, pull me by the ankles to the edge of the bed and take me like you do in your dreams. Like, it's literally like a beautiful, like, it's like a song about like a romance. Like, then help me with the crossword in the morning, like, make me tea, like, ask me how I slept. Like, it's literally like a romantic song, and she hears this and she somehow hears like a sad ballad, and I don't know where that's coming from, and I do, and that's because she thinks that it's just like she hears this and like somehow she's hearing like Boy Genius, like she's literally just like hearing the saddest Boy Genius songs in this, like what, like she's literally hearing Not Strong Enough. I don't know why it didn't come to mind. She's hearing Not Strong Enough in everything she ever hears. But Forever Is a Feeling as an album is such an upbeat album to me. Because so much of it was inspired, I believe, like, at least to me, by Lucy and Julian Baker's romance, too. Like, if she wasn't sad, like, yeah, like, Julian Baker's solo stuff, especially pre-Boy Genius, absolutely devastating. But Forever Is a Feeling? Come on. Getting to the next song I have for you guys, we're getting into Faye Webster territory. So I have Right Side of My Neck by Faye Webster.

Hello, welcome back. You are listening to Radio Silence with your host, Jen. And you just heard Right Side of My Neck by Faye Webster. One of my favorite romance songs of all time, for many reasons. One of the best Faye Webster songs of all time, in my very humble opinion. Not sad. There's nothing sad about it. It's literally pure, like, romance and, like, sexual, and that's it. So that's what I have to say about that. Next up, I have a double feature. A Clairo double feature at that. Because Mimi is convinced that Clairo is depressing and sad. And that her voice is sad. And musically, she is sad. And even, like, Mimi, I don't have this specific song on here. But Mimi's even convinced that Sexy to Someone by Clairo is too sad. Which makes zero sense. But no, this double feature is going to be Juna by Clairo, followed by Softly by Clairo, off of her albums Charm and Immunity. So I hope you enjoy.

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You are listening to Radio Silence with your host, Jen. You just heard Juna and Softly, both by Claro. Today's episode is based around songs that my friend and roommate Mimi thinks sound too sad. And Claro, as an entire artist, falls into that category for her. Claro does have some sad songs. Like Alewife by Claro, yeah. That is sad. Even like songs like Pure 4 by Claro, I understand like the sadder tones, but Claro also has some beautiful, like romantic, like lovely songs. Like even like Bags by Claro, we're like, yeah, that's sad. I can agree with that. Juna by Claro, that's like the most beautiful, happy song of all time. Once again, just because a song isn't like Pitbull, isn't like Kesha, doesn't make it not, like doesn't make it sad. And I Will Die on That Hill, as I am dying on that hill doing this episode. I love Claro. I love listening to Claro when I'm happy. I especially listen to Charm. Like, Charm is such a happy album for me. Like, when I just, like, want a little, like, I'm, especially, like, if it's, like, a Sunday afternoon and I'm cleaning and making my bed, like, Charm's a beautiful album to listen to. I feel like that's one I definitely could love on CD. I don't have that one on CD. I don't have a lot of newer stuff on CD for my CD player, but it's just, like, such a fun little song, like, fun little album, fun little songs that just bring me so much joy and love in my heart, so much romance and softness. And, like, softness is happiness to me. Next up on this playlist, I have another song. I don't think she listens like this. I haven't played this one for her a ton, but actually I'll talk about this after I play the song. I've been talking enough. So the next song up for you guys is Love Me Anyway by Chapel Gone.

Welcome back. You just heard Love Me Anyway by Chapel Roan. I used to listen to a lot of older Chapel Roan, like, before, and, like, especially freshman year of college. When Mimi knew me, I would be listening to a lot of older Chapel Roan. Like, this was before, like, Hot to Go came out. This was before, like, Pink Pony Club was popular. Like, songs like Love Me Anyway by Chapel Roan, like, Coffee, Kaleidoscope. And I was a big Chapel Roan listener. And a lot of these were sad. Like, Kaleidoscope by Chapel Roan is a very sad song, and I'll give her that. But this song doesn't have a sad beat. I don't listen to this one that much anymore, but it's, to this day, is my favorite Chapel Roan song. I'm not that big of a Chapel Roan listener as much anymore, but this definitely is my top one. And Mimi still, like, just thinks it's too sad, and I don't get it. It has an upbeat beat. It's like the lyrics are not depressing or not about something sad. It's like kind of poppy. I would describe it as a pop song in genre. But because Mimi associates it with other sad songs, like Chapel Roan, who's not, like, at least, like, Clairo writes some sad songs. Chapel Roan writes very few sad songs. But because Mimi associates it with Chapel Roan's older sad songs, it falls onto this list. All of these songs I consulted with Mimi on also by putting together this playlist today. So she approves all of these as songs that are too sad for her, quote unquote. So, I'm not making this up. Next up, another one that blows my mind. I have for you Strawberry by Andrew Montana.

Hello and welcome back to Simmons Radio the Shark. You are listening to Radio Silence with your host Jen, and you just heard Strawberry by Andrew Montana. If you haven't tuned in in the past, Andrew Montana is one of my favorite artists probably ever. I love his music. It's kind of more folk vibes, a little bit country vibes at times. He's such a lovely singer and artist. This song is the song, one of his most popular songs, I believe, and it's the one that got me originally into him. It's not my favorite by him, but it is, how I found him, so it has a special place in my heart. And if we look at the lyrics here, I'll bake you strawberry pie, clean the blood and never ask why. This song is about, being willing to go to any lengths for a person. The idea of it is, I would, help you hide it. If you killed somebody, I'd help you hide it for you. And that's the idea behind it. It's supposed to be a beautiful and committed romantic song. I'll bake you strawberry pie, clean the blood and never ask why. I'll be your alibi. It's so fun and beautiful and kind of campy and sweet. And I love it so much. And, the beat of it and, the musically, the kind of, I don't know what instruments I use in it. I am not that smart. But it's just so, sweet. It's a good driving song. It's a fantastic driving song. Andrew Montana songs are great for driving. And I don't know why Mimi considers it sad. I actually gave her 3 Andrew Montana songs to choose from, 2 of which I thought were considered sadder than this one, but she liked this one the least, so I put this one on the playlist. It's possible that it has to do with blood and murder, even if it's, fake, and a metaphor for commitment, because she doesn't like gore. That's actually very possible. I'll have to ask her that. Anyways, next up for you today, I have one that sparked this conversation as a whole and sparked the inspiration for this playlist. I'm going to play for you, You Are My Arm by Laith Ross.

Hello and welcome back to Simmons Radio The Shark. You are listening to Radio Silence, hosted by Jen, and you just heard You on My Arm by Laith Ross. So this is the song that started the conversation of songs that Mimi thought sound too sad. This has been a reoccurring issue specifically because Mimi's girlfriend, Sydney, has consistently wanted, loves this song and wants to put it on, posts that are, Valentine's Day posts and stuff like that. And then Mimi's like, no, it's a sad song. And Sydney's like, what do you mean it's a sad song? And we were playing it, at Sydney's house this weekend, me, Mimi, Sydney, and then my girlfriend Piper, and we were all singing it in the car, and then we were talking about why Mimi doesn't like it. The lyrics literally read, I wish I had a chance to walk with you to parties, you would wear a dress, and I would say I'm sorry. I want to sit around and watch you do your hair, talk it all into the ground, have a ceremony there. It's literally such a, it's, again, one of the most romantic songs ever. I want to buy you pretty little things and never ever lie to you. Watch you get dressed and compliment to your taste. I'd be better armed if you'd agree to take it. What the heck? It's so good. And Mimi literally thinks it sounds like Boy Genius. And no hate to Boy Genius. I love Boy Genius. I don't think all of Boy Genius' stuff is inherently sad. Yes, Boy Genius has a lot of sad music. All of Boy Genius' stuff isn't, existent in a singular, music style and genre. However, this isn't Boy Genius. This is literally Laith Ross. And a lot of Laith Ross's stuff is, on the Sado side. They have songs that are absolutely devastating. They have songs I'll cry to. And that's so fair. And I love Laith Ross for that. But You on My Arm? I cannot fathom this being a sad song. So I hope you guys agree with me that You on My Arm is beautiful and lovely and romantic, and I want, this is, a wedding song to me. Literally, this could be a literal wedding song, so I stand by that. We're running out of time, and I have two more songs left. So next up for you, I have You're So Pretty by Wayzha Project.

Hello. You just heard My Love, Mine All Mine, by Mitski. Thank you so much for listening to Radio Silence today. I think the moral of the story is Mimi does not understand what a happy love song is. And she does not understand that soft songs can be happy. That is the moral of the story. Songs don't have to have, like, synths in them. They don't have to have, like, strong beats in them. They don't have to have, like, strong instrumental, like, stuff happening for them to be happy songs. And that's okay. I love soft music, and soft music makes me happy. And other people do too. So, Mimi also is a good take of music, sometimes. But, yeah. With love in my heart, Mimi has inspired my music take a lot too. Maybe sometime I'll play some songs directly from her and you're gonna see her music taste in comparison to mine. I hope you have a lovely afternoon, and a lovely Monday. Goodbye.

Hello. Hi. It is... Oh, geez. What day is it today? It's April 7th. It's a Tuesday. It's 8.02 p.m. And you are listening to Ready Ready Radio on Simmons Radio The Shark. I am your host, Mina, as always. As always, never changing. Forever. Me. Let's just hop into it. You know, let's just hop right into it. You heard... Okay. Long title here. Let me... That was 10,000-year earworm to discourage resettlement near nuclear waste repositories, parentheses, don't change color, kitty, by Emperor X. And, yeah. So, this episode is kind of... Okay, one thing about this episode is that it is, a part of me wants to say it's poorly timed, but another part of me wants to be semantics-y. I woke up this morning, to a breaking news email, from the New York Times, about a Truth Social post, from the president, about, how an entire civilization was going to die unless something wonderfully revolutionary happened. I don't know. In that time, a ceasefire has been achieved for 45 days, not a permanent ceasefire in Iran. But I woke up and I was like, oh my God, that's awful. This is really, really awful. And I want to make it absolutely clear that the theme of this episode, which is nuclear warfare, atomic bombs, nuclear fallout, etc., is in no way intended to be, you know, like related to current events. It is just an interest that I have. It is a theme, a thing that I enjoy thinking about and have thought about for a while. I just need to get that out of the way now to say that this is not in any way inspired by the current wartime situation. That's not what's up. Anyways, that aside, that disclaimer aside. So this first song that we listened to by Emperor X, I think we've listened to maybe only one other one of his songs here, and this one is to call it gimmicky is wrong. I think he was requested to, or I know he was requested to write the song for, I believe, a podcast episode about like management of nuclear waste, which is a thing that I think has become kind of one of those things where it was a niche thing online and then it's sort of grown to be like it's not really a fun fact anymore. Everybody knows it. But I just need to establish myself as one of the OGs. I'm sure you've already heard before. Here, let me pull it up. I should have had it pulled up already, but I didn't. Oh Lord, I'm blanking on, but okay. For more context here on the song specifically, there's a lot of talk. There's been a lot of talk by scientists since we've detonated atomic bombs of what to do with the waste that comes from them and what to do with just radioactive waste in general, because it is incredibly bad. I don't know if you know that. It's incredibly bad for human life, for all life. And a lot of the solutions involve burying it underground, making the areas incredibly hostile to human life. You know, I don't know if you've seen that illustration of like the big ominous concrete wall with the spikes and whatever, but like threatening architecture and like multiple chambers and like salt. But there's a message that... it's translated into, I think, okay, it doesn't tell me on the Wikipedia page. It's translated into multiple languages and then inscribed in one of the chambers, or theoretically in one of the chambers of the nuclear waste repository site. And it goes, this place
is a message and part of a system of messages. Pay attention to it, et cetera, et cetera. This place is not a place of honor. No highly esteemed deed is commemorated here. Nothing valued is here. What is here is dangerous and repulsive to us. This message is a warning about danger. I love this. I've always loved it. I mean, it's awful. It's ominous. And I really enjoy the ominousness of it. But other solutions, really, these are long-term solutions for dealing with nuclear waste and keeping people away from nuclear waste. And the issue with long-term solutions is we don't know what society is going to look like in the future. We don't even know if people will speak English. So you sort of have to go back to root basics of what is something that we are sure will stick around with society. And of these things are songs. Which is why this song was commissioned or requested. I can't remember if it was commissioned. If it was paid, I'm sorry. I'm just going to say requested. It's called the the 10,000-year worm for a reason. It's supposed to get stuck in your head and repeat in your head over and over and over to remember these facts, like a song. And another thing is companion animals. And there is this, I don't know exactly how to say it because it's, let's just say like theoretical thing we could do where we genetically modify cats because we've had cats as pets, for an incredibly long time. See no reason for them to stop being with us. We genetically modify cats to have their fur color change when they are exposed to trace amounts of radiation poisoning. And the idea is that if we imbue enough legends about the cats changing color, meaning bad things, then we can discourage people to settle in certain areas because their cat will change color. And they'll know from the folklore that we have manufactured that that's bad, and that they need to leave. Anyways, that was a lot of talking. We have slightly less songs today. It's probably going to be a fair bit of talking. I apologize. apologies. Sorry. Yeah. But that being said, we're going to do two more songs. We're going to do two more songs. And that's it. No, we're going to do two more songs. The first one's going to be kind of goofy. Kind of a little silly. And the second one is going to be, I don't know. Don't want to say it's goofy, but it's less goofy than the first one. I don't know, guys. If you laugh, then that's good because there should be more joy in the world. But yeah, okay. We're going to play two more songs and then we'll be back to talk about them briefly, brief statement. Yeah, that's pretty much it. We're gonna do more music and talking, like every other episode. Oh joy to the world. Okay, let's hit it with. Should I tell you? Yeah, I'll tell you. We're gonna do "Chemical Bomb" by the Aquabats first. Silly, and then you'll see what the next one is. Okay, I'll be back with you in like 6 minutes. Yeah.

Hi, welcome back to my, or welcome back me. Hello, welcome back me. Quick recap, of course, Chemical Bomb, the Aquabats. Always feel so dull when a band name ends with an exclamation point and I just say it normally. Chemical Bomb by the Aquabats. There you go. And then we did Fanta by, oh shoot. See, I realized recently I might have been saying La Tigra wrong. Is it La Tigra or La Tigra? Well, whatever. I'm sorry. I'm really sorry. This is unrelated to atomic warfare and the likes. But I just wanted to say that I've been on a real queercore and Riot Girl kick recently. I think I've listened to Slater Kinney at least once a day. Yeah, just wanted to let everybody know about that. And that you should listen to Slater Kinney now, if you aren't already. You should turn this show off and listen to Slater Kinney instead. Because they're not on this playlist. There will be no Slater Kinney this episode. Sorry. Apologies. Sorry. I'm giving you conflicting things. Stay with me here. When I was, no, actually, I don't want to do that tangent. I'm going to do this tangent instead. We're going to talk about Fanta. Is this song explicitly about, like, nuclear fallout? No, not necessarily, but I'm going to use it to talk about preppers instead. Preppers, they annoy me. They annoy me, and I think, I mean, there's a lot of, you can find well-written, like, actual reasons for why preppers are wrong, per se. Don't know if I'd exactly phrase it like that, but let's just say wrong, for the sake of simplicity. You know, like preparing for the end of the world, preparing and thinking that only you are going to survive by yourself, or you and your tight-knit, close little group of friends or your family is wrong. And it's dumb, and it's more likely to get you killed. It's studies prove that it's big community groups that make it out there in the world. But I also have a qualm with preppers, in part because I'm jealous of them. I am a paranoid person, and when I was younger, especially, I was really terrified of the concept of a bomb going off and me having no way to do anything. I was frequently scared of these sort of scenarios. I had similar fear of tornadoes. I was very scared of tornadoes coming and destroying everything, but I was very worried about a bomb going off. I was worried about specifically Boston being bombed for whatever reason, and then the nuclear fallout, even worse, because I didn't live in Boston when I was having these fears. I lived 45 minutes out of Boston, so I wouldn't even be in the direct blast zone. I would die from radiation poisoning, and oh my god, it'd be so much worse. But I was terrified of this. I was terrified of nuclear warfare. I don't know where this idea was planted in my head, because this predates a lot of my knowledge on, like, modern actual or historical nuclear warfare. I think it would probably actually lined up with learning about Hiroshima and Nagasaki, which, you know, I'm having a lot of trouble trying to not talk about current events right now on my nuclear warfare episode. Oh, geez, man. I should have picked something lighter. What do I want to say here that's not a huge tangent here to upsetting things? But anyways, yeah, I part of
sorry, right. What I was originally saying was part of my dislike for preppers comes from jealousy, because I always was like, there's no way I can prepare because there's no, I don't have the funds. I don't have a bunker. I got nothing. When the bombs start falling, I'll have nothing. I'll be out of luck. And these darn preppers, they've got it all set. So I am a little grateful that they're actually all wrong and they're doing reactionary whatevers. Who cares? You guys don't got it figured out. Not like I do. I'm going to survive the bombings with the power of friendship. And I mean that only a little ironically. Anyways. Let's do the next three songs. We'll do three more songs now. Here on Ready Ready Radio, Simmons Radio the Shark. We'll do three more songs, and I have the second one that you're gonna hear. I have quite a bit to say about it, because it was commissioned for a movie, and I have quite a lot to say about this movie. So hang tight. You're gonna love it. It's actually a really, really good song. It's an amazing song, and it's an amazing movie, and you will hear about it, but you'll hear about it in like 10 minutes. So don't get ahead of yourself. Okay. Stay in your seats. Jeez. Okay. But anyways, we're going to listen to another song first, even before you get to that one. So, wow, calm down. Your impatience is crazy. This is Radioactive by Marina. Parentheses, not the diamonds anymore. No more diamonds. Just Marina. Radioactive. Marina. Yep.

And I'm back again. Hi. Rundown again. Radioactive by Marina. When the Wind Blows by David Bowie. And then we capped it off with Ask by The Smiths, which just for the extra cherry on top the word just escaped me. The extra cherry on top is that Ask is off of their album Louder Than Bombs. Wow. Right. Before the break, it's so funny to call it a break because it's the music portion, which is sort of objectively what this show is really about. But because I'm not doing anything other than listening to music during that portion, it's the break for me. Anyways, before the break, I mentioned that the second song was commissioned for a movie. And if you did the counting correctly, you'll know that When the Wind Blows by David Bowie was the second song. When the Wind Blows, oh my goodness. When the Wind Blows is a, well, okay. Technically, it's three things, including the song. It was first a graphic novel, came out in 1982 by Raymond Briggs. Every single time I bring this guy up, I try to explain who he is, and literally nobody seems to know who he is. You do know who he is, absolutely. He is an illustrator and author. He made The Snowman, which is like a really cute children's book, picture book, and also like an animated short film, I believe. It's a short film, yeah. It's very wintry. I watched it like multiple times in elementary school, and yet every single time I'm like, Raymond Briggs, you know, the guy that made The Snowman. People are like, who are you talking about? I don't know who that is. Which, okay, whatever. But the important part is, he's mostly known for his children's picture books. But he wrote and illustrated a, graphic novel, called When the Wind Blows, that was adapted into a, I think it counts as full length. It's 84 minutes, full length animated film. And it's about this elderly, British couple who live in, the English countryside. And this is not a spoiler, even though it may seem like one. And then like England, basically they get bombed. And it's sort of their slow, failure to survive the bombing. And it's a really devastating film. It's really upsetting, which it's meant to be. It was, the graphic novel and the film both, were intended to be anti-nuclear war, anti-nuclear weapons, showing the effects they have on normal everyday people, which are arguably the people who are affected most by the nuclear bombs. And yeah, it's pretty depressing. Highly recommend it. I watched it for free on YouTube. I'm pretty sure. And it might still be there. Otherwise, I feel like it's not that difficult to find. It's a very, very good movie. I highly recommend it. Technically not appropriate for children. There is cursing, and it is also just generally upsetting. Like kind of viscerally upsetting. You do watch them slowly die. Because again, this isn't a spoiler. They survive the initial impact. But they're unprepared to survive in the fallout of it. And, the credits, when they roll, they do the Morse code for MAD, or mutually assured destruction, which is sort of like, if you had any hope for this
semi-fictional world, past the credits. Anybody else? Nope. Everybody's dying. Great. It's really, really depressing. It's really sad. Which is the point, again, is the point. And David Bowie wrote this killer song for it. It's a really good song. I love the song. It plays during like the opening sequence. And the old man is riding his bike to his little cottage to see his wife. And it's he's bringing back like the newspaper and bread or something. I can't quite remember. I haven't seen this film in a hot minute, but I still remember the vague beats of the opening sequence. It's really good. It's really, really good. I highly recommend, again, that you watch it. In relation to films about nuclear fallout, while I haven't seen the whole thing. Last year, in my senior year of high school, we watched what I believe I'm gonna make a kind of bold statement here. That's also quite assumptive. And say the most famous scene from this movie. But we watched the atomic bomb scene from Barefoot Jen. Which is an incredibly, yet another incredibly upsetting depiction of, you know, atomic weapons, that sort of warfare. It's really quite distressing. That you can find for free on YouTube, just the clip of it, which I believe speaks for itself. You know, yeah, I think of all the, I think that of a lot of the things that we talk about America having done, I think that there is maybe insane lack of accountability for the bombing of Hiroshima and Nagasaki. I mean, you could say that we've healed the relations, and that's true. But it wasn't for years until I was taught directly in school about how unfair that situation was and how unjust it was. I mean, me personally, I don't know if you can gather this, but I'm against war. Yeah, not to sound like a hippie. I'm against war. I'm especially against the deployment of nuclear weapons. I think that there's a lot of things you can look at with Hiroshima and Nagasaki. We gave them 3 days to surrender. Did not, seems like not at all enough time. I think there's something really insanely self-centered in the cities we chose to target, as I think Oppenheimer made this, which is a film I haven't seen, though if I had seen it, I probably would have mentioned it by now, before now. But I think Oppenheimer made this fact more well known, that that America explicitly chose not to bomb certain cities in Japan because officials had visited and thought they were beautiful and thought they were historically important, and therefore were indispensable, whereas the lives of Japanese citizens were not indispensable, which is kind of crazy, kind of really insane. Oh well. And I this all being said, like, it's insane that we did this, and I think in of all the reasons it's bad, one of the less direct reasons it's bad, I believe, is it sort of gave Japan a huge pass on holding a lot of the Nazis there accountable. Wow, geez, we're really veering off course. Anyways, bombs are bad. They're really, really quite bad. And they're so insanely awful, and I have just a morbid fascination with them. Yeah, if that's not
that's not been clear already, there's my thesis statement. Yeah, let's do two chiller songs and then I'll talk, and then we're gonna do the last song. And yeah, okay, we're gonna do two chill ones, chiller. This first one is by Florence and the Machine, and it is one of my favorite songs by her. It makes me very, very sad. It's a very, very sad song. It's more about bombs in a metaphorical way, but oh geez, it's a doozy. It's a sad one. Okay, we're gonna do that, and then a secret other song, even though this one is secret because I didn't tell you the name, but I basically did. You, if you know anything, then you already know what this is. But anyways, just play the darn song. Yeah, okay, whatever, don't be mean to me.

Okay. Final stretch. Final stretch here at Ready Ready Radio on Simmons Radio the Shark. You heard, if you weren't able to guess from context clues, you heard The Bomb by Florence and the Machine. And then after that, there were no context clues for this one. Then you heard Now Now by St. Vincent. Yippee! I love The Bomb. I also love St. Vincent. The Bomb is such a good song. I think Dance Fever has got to be one of the albums of all time. One of the albums of all time. Undefeated in my mind. Love it. Love it. I've talked at length before already about how much I love it. And I think The Bomb is just such a gorgeously sad song. I love an incredibly, incredibly specific a song like that. I guess it's not incredibly specific, but it speaks to a certain experience that I really love. I love it. You don't want me when I'm available. You only want me when I can't have you. You only want me when you can't have me. It's good. It's a good one. And I love St. Vincent. Did you know that she and Carrie Brownstein dated? Crazy, right? You should listen after this. You should turn on Sleater-Kinney. You should do that. That's probably what I'm going to do. I'll be transparent with you. That's probably what I'm going to do. Here, I'll directly tell you which album to listen to. We can listen to it together in spirit. And then I'll play the last song. What are some final closing statements here? Bombs are bad. War is bad. And these are things that you'd think are kind of out there as, like, yeah, duh. But it's not, actually. And I think that we need to stand up for what we believe in. And I believe that... I believe that the current foreign affairs situation in this country is absolutely bonkers wrong. And I believe that you should listen to the Hot Rock, Sleater-Kinney's 1999 album. And we're going to end off tonight. We're going to end off tonight with a Kate Bush song, Breathing. And yeah. This is not a place of honor. No highly esteemed deed is commemorated here. Good night. Love you. Thank you for listening to Ready Ready Radio, Simmons Radio the Shark. I will see you next week, which will also be a Tuesday, as is every week, always a Tuesday. Okay. Good night. Love you. Goodbye.

Hello, it's 5 p.m., so you know what that means. It's 5 p.m. on a Monday, I should say. At 5 p.m. on different days of the week, it's a little bit of a different meaning for you. Anyways, hey, howdy, hi. You're listening to Simmons Radio The Shark. My name is Ella, and this is From Off the Shelf, a show where I give you a mystery book of the week with some clues throughout the week prior to the episode. You can catch those as they come out live over on our Instagram, at From Off the Shelf Radio. And you can catch some extra fun, maybe some behind-the-scenes content over on our TikTok, also at From Off the Shelf Radio. And of course, we reveal the book live on air, which we will be doing... very shortly, not super shortly, got a little bit of a go, a little bit of a while to go, because of course we have to play some tunes to go with the book of the week. I feel like that was longer than I usually do the intro for. Anyways, now that we've gotten through our usual spiel, hello! It's been a little while since I've sat in the first chair and worn the first headphones and talked into the first microphone, because I haven't been in Studio A for a little while. Unfortunately, 2 weeks ago, we didn't get to do our usual show because of a snow day. Boo! Which is also very intriguing, because today it's like 63 degrees Fahrenheit. Oh, it's 66 right now. 66 degrees Fahrenheit in Boston. And when I tell you, I was so joyed to leave the dorm without a coat or jacket or hoodie or whatever this morning. Oh, my God, the bliss it brought to my soul. It was incredible. And then the week after that, so last week, we were on spring break. So literally nobody was in Studio A at all because campus was closed. So it's just so joyful to be back here and to be talking into a microphone again. How lovely. I've been very excited about this week's book of the week. I'm going to recap the clues super shortly for you. But this is one of my favorite books of all time. Genuinely, there is not a single book that I think I've ever enjoyed more, except for maybe some like really good children's books that I really loved as a kid. And honestly, as a future children's librarian, still do. Maybe we'll do a children's book episode one day in the future of From Off the Shelf. We've got about 2 months left in freshman year. Isn't that so crazy? Maybe we'll do one. We'll see. Anyway, I was talking about those clues that came out. We always do 3 clues in case you're new to this show for the mystery book of the week. And before we get to reveal the book and get to playing some music, I always like to recap the clues just in case you miss them or in case you want them fresh in your brain while you make your final guesses. So the first clue was it was a lyric, which maybe some of you might know because I think I put the song with the post. It's a lyric from La Vie en Rose. I don't speak French, so if you're cringing because you speak French at my pronunciation, I'm sorry. I learned Spanish in my school. Quand il m'a pris dans ses bras. Ugh. See, I'm cringing at my own French pronunciation, and I don't even speak French, so I... this is... not really a specific clue if you're looking at a translation by any chance. It's more of a vibes kind of clue, a thematic one. I really like the song and I feel like it really fits the book. When we reveal it, you'll find out why. Our second clue was falling in love in your 50s is very different than your 20s. This is a really central point to the book. Without revealing too much, a lot about this book is about the different stages of life and how even though one emotion can be experienced by people of all parts of life, of all walks of life, it looks different, it feels different, and it's influenced different. That's one of the things that really attracts me to this book, and I'm excited to talk about it more in just a few minutes. The third clue of this book, which we will also be discussing live on air because I love when books do this, is that the back of this novel features book recommendations and summaries, recipes, and more. It's really cool because all of the things that are mentioned in the back of the book are directly mentioned, and not just that, but also super important to the story. I'm going to be pulling out a bunch of these books that they talk about in the back of the book. I'm also going to be pulling out a couple of the recipes, which I am very excited about. If you know me, you know that I love cooking and I love talking about food and eating food. That is very exciting. And although it's only been 5 minutes and usually takes us a little bit longer to get through all of this, I'm going to head you...
put you right into some tunes for now. This is your last chance to guess. We've got a couple minutes still that you can lock in. Lock in your answers. All right. I will see you on the other side. We're going to be starting off with Kiss Me by Sixpence None the Richer.

Hey there, we're back. Just in case you didn't catch it the first time around, hey, howdy, hi, you're listening to Simmons Radio The Shark. My name is Ella, and this is From Off the Shelf, a show where I give you a mystery book of the week with some clues for the mystery book posted over on our Instagram throughout the week prior. You can catch those clues as they come out at From Off the Shelf Radio. And of course, live on air, we reveal the book and play some tunes to go with, which we just finished up doing. Those three songs that you just heard were starting off with Kiss Me by Sixpence None the Richer. Such a sweet little enchanting song. I love it so much. Followed by Go Your Own Way by Fleetwood Mac. A lot of history behind that song. We do not have time to get into that. But if we ever do a Daisy in the Six episode, which... Taylor Jenkins Reid, not my favorite person in the author in the world. But anyways, if we ever do, trust we will be getting into that Fleetwood Mac lore because I think it's interesting. And we rounded off there with I See You by Phoebe Bridgers. Interestingly, the radio version of I See You, which basically means the clean version, so no bad words because we can't play bad words on air because that would not be safe for little children's ears. It is spelled differently. So in the original version, it's spelled ICU, like the hospital ward. But in the radio version, it's spelled ICU, like the sentence, like, I am seeing you. It's really interesting. I wonder why she made that choice. That'd be a fun thing to dissect. Anyways, of course, I promised you that after we got through this first round of songs, just like we ever do every week, I reveal the book. And I'm so excited to be revealing this book. Of course, we have to do our countdown, as we do every single week. So, I hope you're sitting down, because this is not catastrophic, that's a bad word. Momentous? Sure, let's go with momentous. All right, are you ready? Three. Do we usually start from five, or do we do three? Gosh, I don't remember. I'm going to do three this time. I'm feeling three. It's a three kind of mood. My birthday was on 3/3. Say happy birthday to me, please. All right. 3, 2, 1. It was The Little Paris Bookshop by Nina George. Now, my sister makes fun of me pretty much every week because she's like, Ella, nobody knows what books you're talking about. You need to start talking about more popular books. And I hear that feedback and I take it with gratitude, but also I'm going to choose to keep doing my niche books because I love them. You know, maybe next episode we'll do one that Lana's heard of. Who knows? But this book, in case you haven't already heard of it, which I wouldn't say I'd be surprised if you have, but I mean, even Oprah's read this book, so wow. Like, literally her review is on the front cover of my edition. If you're looking to be charmed right out of your own life for a few hours, sit down with this wise and winsome novel from Oprah.com. So, like, on the website. That's crazy. But this book is about a man named Jean Perdue, and he lives in Paris. He owns a little bookshop, hence the name of the book, even though it doesn't really take place in Paris for most of it. It's just, like, kind of France general. But his bookshop is special because it's a boat. It's on the water. And he gives out books as cures. He gets to know people really well, and he finds the book that he thinks will either, like, help them or that he thinks they will most enjoy. What do they need in the moment? But interestingly, even though he's so great at getting to know other people and diagnosing them with his literary apothecary, and I'm not even going to try to pronounce the French version of it. Thankfully, this book is not mostly in French. I did have to ask my roommate for help with some translations. But even though he is so good at getting to know other people's emotions and needs, he himself is very closed off. The love of his life. The love of his life left him about, is it 15 years ago, 20 years ago, somewhere in that margin, after a really enchanting couple of years that they spent together, where he was like, this is the woman for me, this is the woman that I'm going to be with for the rest of my life. And then she just leaves, and she leaves him a letter which he seals off in a drawer, paints over the drawer so he can't even open it because he's so distressed. And about, again, 15 or 20 years later, he finally opens a letter after he has, like, this neighbor move in who he falls in love with. And he reads it and he finds out that Manon, who was the woman, left him to go be with her husband, who he knew about already, which is crazy. And she reveals that she was dying from cancer. And she didn't want to burden him
with this diagnosis and says, if you truly love me and you really do want to be with me, even though I am literally dying and I cannot have this life with you, you should come to me, like come to my house in rural France. And he is distraught because he realizes that she spent every moment until she passed waiting for him to come. And he never did because he was too absorbed in his grief and wondering why she left him. And he was too angry to open the letter. It's really sad, but he then decides in like this really spontaneous action, which is so unanticipated from the John that we've seen in the book thus far. He literally just like, okay, I'm going to take my bookshop boat and this random kid who's like secretly a famous author, but doesn't want to be famous because he's worried that he's not, his second book is not going to be as good. This kid is like 20 years old, by the way. We're just gonna go. We're gonna go to rural France and I'm gonna find Manon's husband and family who was left behind. And I don't even know. He meets a bunch of people along the way. He meets the woman of, who's like the secret author of the book that really just like speaks to his heart. Samari, I think is the name of the book. It's not a real book. He meets a, God, is he Italian? He is some man who he meets at like an underground secret salsa bar. He like, there's a whole scene with salsa and it's really good. And he like takes him along. That man also lost the love of his life. And then just like, there's so many characters that all convince John to come out of his shell and to move on with his grief, but also acknowledge the grief, because his main strategy is like burying the grief down, which also leads him to bury pretty much all emotions down and all fear of connection. Like, his apartment literally has a bed, a couple books, a table, and that's it. That's how detached he is from reality and from emotions. But by the end of the book, we really come to know John as this man who is starting to embrace connection, who's starting to embrace love again. He falls in love with his neighbor, as I said, and is really starting to love life. It's just genuinely such a beautiful and charming book. I have read it so many times now, and the first time I read it, I was convinced that I was going to write my college essay on it. And I do have a draft of that sitting somewhere in my Word drive, Microsoft OneDrive, whatever. That did not end up being what I wrote my college essay on, but trust me, I came super close. Genuinely, is just... The real thing that really gets me about this book is that even though the main character is literally, he turns 50 years old in the book and it's only about like a couple months span in the entire book, it really feels like a coming of age story. We watch John fall in love with his life and his feelings again. We see him process his grief. We see him learn to be okay with being happy and having a full life again, because every one of the characters ends up becoming like this found family moment. Oh, it's so good. There are a million different love stories that are just interweaved throughout this entire novel, whether it's an old love, like what John had for Manon, coming alive again, new ones, like him and his neighbor, the author Max ends up falling in love with his daughter. No, it's not his daughter. It's Manon's daughter, but it's with her husband. But John, for a second, is like, is this my kid? And then the husband's like, no, she was pregnant when she got cancer. That's why she died, because she didn't want to go through the cancer treatment because she wanted to have the kid. What else? Oh, like love of books and food. Obviously love of books is like a huge thing because the Littéraire Apothecaire. Ooh, I said I wasn't going to try for the French and that actually came out somewhat decent. Proud of myself on that. And love of food is a big thing. The Italian guy, is a really great chef. He like cooks on the boat. They have to like go stop at a bunch of different ports. There's like a whole thing where it's like, we only have white beans and sardines. It's like some weird fish. And Max is like, gosh darn it, I hate white beans. It is pretty cute. And also like platonic love and that found family trope, and everything in this book just feels like destiny. Like everything is meant to happen. It has that kind of magical, charming quality, which I just really love. Like, it makes you just want to sit down and read the book. And I feel like sometimes you don't always get that with a book, that beautiful, like, wow. Like, this book is just so charming and so cute. I really cannot recommend this book enough.
And now that I've revealed the book to you, I'm finally going to get into La Vie en Rose, which we talked about in clue number one. I didn't want to play it just yet, but obviously the connection for the clue there was just, you know, French. Aren't I so creative? Actually, that was a pretty creative poll. I have not done a lyric one yet. So anyways, I'm going to pitch you into some very beautiful songs, some of my favorites. They're all about love. Actually, I don't speak French, so I can't say for certain La Vie en Rose is about love. But if you speak French, LMK, let me know. All right, I'll see you on the other side.

Hello there. Welcome back. Has it been 15 minutes? I think it's been like 20 minutes since I announced what the song was. What? That's so great. Or not song. Anyways, speaking of which, hey, howdy, hi. Welcome back. You are listening to Simmons Radio the Shark. My name is Ella, and this is from Off the Shelf, a show where I give you a mystery book of the week and reveal the book live on air. This week's mystery book of the week is The Little Paris Bookshop by Nina George. And of course, live on air, I also play you some tunes to go with because I can't just yap the whole time as much as I would love to. So those three songs that you just heard were La Vie en Rose by Edith Piaf. Great French song. One of the greatest French songs of all time, if I do say so myself. That was followed up with I've Seen It by Olivia Dean, one of the greatest love songs of all time, in my opinion. I personally am Olivia Dean's biggest fan. Yes, it's an official title. I was nominated and I won. I think it's just such an incredible, she's an incredible storyteller, and I've Seen It is such a beautiful, it's like a tribute to love and all of the different kinds of love. And I think that really works with this book. As I was saying earlier, this book is really just all about love and finding yourself and embracing that, no matter at what point you are in your life. And last but not least, we just listened to Real Love Baby by Father John Misty, which is one of my personal favorites. I just think it's a really sweet song. I find it really funny that on Spotify, the little video that comes with the song is a bunch of different shots of people who did the dance on TikTok. I always think it's really cute when artists do that and are like, oh my gosh, look how my audience is reacting to my music. It's so cute. Yeah, it's so authentic. As a social media manager, authenticity is a huge movement right now in social media. And that kind of stuff just makes me like, oh yeah, like, yeah, your social media manager is so great. Anyways, as I was saying earlier, what I want to talk about right now is not the plot necessarily. So if you missed that, sorry, you're just going to have to read the book. Oh no, what exactly would I have been recommending you to do the whole time? Anyways, at the very back of the book, there's a whole bunch of stuff that is so great. One of the really great things is that there are a bunch of recipes that are from the area in France where this book takes place, of Provence, Marseille, I'm not going to speak any more French words because I don't even know how to say most of them. But there's a lot of really cool recipes. There's, see, I keep saying that I'm not going to speak French, and then the book keeps forcing me to speak French. Bohemian de legumes. Bohemian beans. That's probably not what Bohemian means. But the little blurb, that's the word, the little blurb that comes with this is, this is related to ratatouille, but is supplemented with eggplant and is enhanced with a basil and tomato sauce. It is generally made with finely chopped vegetables of one color. The taste of this provincial vegetable dish depends on the quality and intensity of the ingredients. The vegetables must be sun-kissed, that's in quotes. Large, flavorless, watery tomatoes will leave the dish tasting bland. The aroma of the fresh herbs are equally essential. This is really cool because A, putting recipes in the back of the book, I think is just so interesting, and more people need to be putting really cool stuff like that in books. But also, I feel like you can really get from this blurb, the themes that come with this book, and another thing that makes it so charming, which is that the descriptions in the book are so interesting and intense. Like, it almost feels like you can taste the salt of the sea. You can, like, feel the sun physically coming out of this book as we hear that, like, John is getting more tan as he's spending time on the river. He's, like, becoming more buff because he's constantly taking care of the boat. So to put recipes like this, which I'm not saying the word again, is kind of helping to further that sensory detail, which really brings this book to life. I really like it. And also, the next one is pistou, which is a provincial soup that brings the warmth back to Sami's limbs. That's one of the characters, and can raise anyone's spirits. This recipe was directly in the book. So Sami is the woman who's the secret author of John Perdue's favorite book. And they find her when she kind of just falls off the canal into the river where they're just chilling, and they're like, whoa, lady, are you okay? She's like, yeah, you don't do that. But she's not doing great. It's a little cold in the water, so they kind of nurse her back to health.
And one of the ways that they do is with Pisu, the Italian. You know, I really should just, like, look in the book and, like, figure out what this man's nationality is. But he's the chef, and I think it's really cool that you can kind of get that connection to the characters, like what I was saying, by literally physically tasting what they were actually creating. Personally, I love to read while I eat. I love to read while I eat breakfast and lunch at my house, especially. I usually am eating lunch and doing work when I'm at school. So when I'm at home, that's my relaxing time. And I have really vivid memory as well. So sometimes even certain shows will taste like specific things. Like there's this one show, I can't think of the name of it, but I was eating grapes at the time when I was watching it, like years and years ago. And now whenever I watch that movie, I taste grapes. Which is kind of weird, but it's really cool. I think it's really fun. And that really makes me think of this book. The 13 desserts. Oh, this is another thing that's mentioned in the book. I'm just scrolling. Oh my God, I'm so online. I am looking through, I'm flipping through the recipe section. And the last one is the 13 desserts, which is mentioned at the very end because Manon passes away at Christmas time. And I'm going to read the blurb. These desserts all come from Provence, and it has been a tradition to eat 13 of them at Christmas for nearly 100 years. They stand for the 13 participants at the Last Supper, Jesus and the 12 apostles, and are served after midnight mass or at the end of les grosses soupers. A meal that consists of 7 simple vegetarian dishes. Yay, vegetarianism! A typical selection for les treize, I don't speak French, desserts, as they are known in provincial dialect, would be raisins, home-dried, very specific, dried figs. I love figs. When I went to the Canary Islands to visit my family, there was a fig tree that was growing down like a couple minutes down the road, and we just picked them right off the tree. Oh, I love doing that. I also have apple trees in my house. I love doing that, too. Anyways, continuing. The obligatory nuts, almonds, hazelnuts, and walnuts. There are dates. I love dates. Off topic, but dates, man. To represent the regions where Christ lived, combine the words, lived and died. 4 different types of fresh fruit, which may include plums, traditionally from Brunels, winter pears, melons, apples, oranges, grapes, and tangerines, candied fruits, light and dark Turkish honey, white and black nougat. The light variety is made from hazelnuts, pine nuts, and pistachios and symbolizes goodness and purity. The dark or black nougat stands for evil and impurity. Fougasse, which is a flat cake made with olive oil, must be broken, not cut. Interesting. Orlettes, I think is how you pronounce that. Light, thin waffles flavored with lemon zest. Roulets, cinnamon-flavored brioche rolls. Ratafia, which is a mixture of juice and brandy. Or Cartagine, I think is how you say that. A sweet fortified wine. Calissons day, sweet similar to marzipan made from almond paste and candied melon. That's an interesting combination. Biscottines and marinated goat cheese. So all like very sweet things. Again, I think it's really cool that we get that kind of sensory detail and connection. Just doing some quick math right here, making sure I have enough time to play all my songs. And of course, we also get a bunch of book summaries and recommendations that are directly mentioned in the book. A very important book to this book is, and I'm trying to find it right now. I don't actually know the author's name. There's a lot of real books that are mentioned, which I find is very interesting. Oh, I did not like those books. Sorry. Scrolling through. Again, I need to stop saying scrolling. A bunch of the books, one of the ones mentioned is his Dark Materials trilogy, which you might know as The Golden Compass. That's the first book. Very good movie. I did not like the books. I found that they were trying to combine science and religion, pit them against each other in a fantastical way, and it just leaned a little bit too much into religion for me. I love reading about that kind of stuff, but the way he did it, it didn't really feel like it was for the plot. It kind of just felt like he was trying to make it be like, do you see? Do you see the themes? They're here! Like, yes, we know. We know. Where is The Elegance of the Hedgehog? Oh, okay. It was the second book. I just flipped right over it. So one of the most important books in this book, and it was also John Perdue's favorite, is called The Elegance of the Hedgehog by Muriel Barbary, which is described as an effective cure in large doses for if such and such happens-ism. Pardon me?
recommended for unacknowledged geniuses, lovers of intellectual films, and people who hate bus drivers. So again, not really like a summary of the book, which kind of leads the reader to be curious, I've found, and makes them like want to look into it more. But it's more so like, what are the vibes? Like, how would John Perdue himself go about describing this book and assigning it to someone who he believes needs it for his, from his literary apothecary? It's something to that tune. Just another thing that I really love about this book, and that I feel really adds to that overall charm. And I'm really excited that I got to share it with you. Now, of course, before we end the night and say goodbye, I'm going to play you a couple more songs. I'm very excited for this one. It's our first time playing Ella Fitzgerald on the show, which is very funny because I'm actually kind of named after her in a way. And she's one of my favorites. I have this album that I'm about to play for you on vinyl. It's one of her collaboration albums with Louis Armstrong. I was playing this weekend and I actually forgot that I put it on the playlist for today, which is really funny. But anyways, let's kick things off with Cheek to Cheek by Ella Fitzgerald and Louis Armstrong. I'll see you on the other side.

Like a streak. When we are together, dancing cheek to cheek. Oh, I'd love to climb to mountain, reach the highest peak. But it doesn't thrill me half as much as dancing cheek to cheek. Oh, I'd love to go out fishing in a river or a creek, but I don't enjoy it half as much

making sure I can hear myself in my ears. It is officially 6 o'clock, which means I gotta get out of here. Oh, it's 6:01 p.m. I gotta get out of here like 3 minutes ago. Thankfully for the moment. Our friend at Radio Rewind will not be going on later today, so I'm digging into their time slot a little bit. But I just wanted to say thank you so much for listening. Of course, to catch next week's clues, as I come out for next week's mystery book, you can follow us at From Off the Shelf Radio on Instagram, and you can catch some cute little videos, behind-the-scenes content, little jokes that I like to throw around over on our TikTok as well. I just posted a TikTok, actually, and it should be posting to Instagram in, like, a couple seconds. So, yeah, that's all from me. I will see you next week. Bye-bye.

Hello. Hello. Sorry that we're a little bit behind schedule, but only by 3 minutes, so I feel pretty good about this week's episode. Hey, howdy, hi. You're listening to Simmons Radio the Shark. My name is Ella, and this is From Off the Shelf Radio, a show where I give you a mystery book of the week. But of course, I don't just give you a mystery book of the week. I give you some clues, because I'm not just going to leave you in the dark like that. That was a clue, by the way. I give you those clues over on our Instagram, at From Off the Shelf Radio. You can also catch us on social media over at TikTok, same username, at From Off the Shelf Radio. Live on air, of course, we talk about the clues, talk about the book, do a little book reveal, and of course, play you some music. And we've got quite the set list for tonight. I'm very pleased with myself. This book is, I think, a really great diversity read. I mentioned earlier, well, we won't get into the clues just yet. Give me a couple seconds to get going. But I think this book is a really great diversity read, and it's one that matters a lot to me, and also has some, like, points that we'll be talking about today's culture, what's going on in the world right now. Very fun. Yeah, I really love this book. I really love this playlist. So let's get right into it. So I'm going to head over to Instagram right now. I'm signing in as we speak, making sure my levels are good. I'm a little quiet. Not like in life, but just in what I'm seeing on the levels on my big, not mine, on the radio's big, beautiful board. Aha! Okay, I found my page. I'm going to go through the clues. Blah, blah, blah, words. I'm going to go through the clues that were posted over, again, on our Instagram at From Off the Shelf Radio with you real quick. And then, of course, we'll get straight into some music. Going to get straight to it today. I feel like I usually do a little bit more of a ramble. I did a little bit of a ramble today. Not too much, though. Ooh, my voice got really deep there. Oh, I went for a really nice... See, there's where the ramble's coming in. It comes in instinctually. I went for a really nice walk today with my friend. Shout out to Anya from Going Dark Radio. It was really nice. We did in, like, a little bit of the Emerald Necklace. Tried to find the playground. We were unsuccessful in that. But we did see two turtles in the river, which I would not expect for Boston. They were really cute. I thought they were, like, really old logs for a second. And then we saw their heads and we're like, oh my god, it's two turtles! It was crazy. Great day. Great day. Anyways, let's get straight into the clues from this week. Yay! The first clue, which I've already touched on a little bit, is that this is one of my favorite children's books. It is actually my favorite children's book, period. If you ask me what my favorite children's book is, or like what I've, from what I've shelved at my time working at my local library in the children's section, I will tell you this book. I think there's definitely a lot of books on that list from my own personal reading as a kid, and also from books that I've shelved or recommended to friends or other, I don't know, people, like people with babies and kids. But this is the number one for me. I think it's just such a beautiful book. Like, physically, with the illustrations, I love the illustrations. I think they're so gorgeous. I wish I had this book with me right now, but I forgot to go to Boston Public Library today. Also had a lot of work and also had a walk, which was really nice. So that was good. Got out at least a little bit. And I also mentioned this book over on another Instagram account that I still technically have. I'm signed out of it for now because it was part of my senior project, which, in case you're not from my high school, it's kind of like a capstone, but for high school seniors, where I studied social media marketing for bookstores and libraries, which is kind of like a perfect combination of past, present, and future. So this was mentioned in that project, and that page for my senior project is still up. It's Ella's Books Reviews. I tried to do Ella's Book Reviews, but apparently that was taken, which is interesting. So someone's impersonating me. That's a lie. That's a lie. They were there first. But let's go over to our second clue now, which is that this author and illustrator is also a toy designer, crazy poll, and has worked with Fisher-Price.

nice. I actually went over to this author's homepage and was looking at some of the designs that they have published. And they're seriously so cool. Like, she showed some of the graphics that she made for the original sketches of some of these toys and how it moved through production and how it changed. I thought that was very interesting. So later on tonight, after we do our reveal, I will definitely be sharing a link to her page because she's seriously so cool. And I hope she has an Instagram account too, because I definitely want to tag her. WBDQ. And then the third and final clue, which is about pretty much what the book is that this book combines the solar system and hair. And if you also saw a little bit of our reel that I posted yesterday, I was just chilling in my bed. I was like, I need to be productive. So I decided to make a TikTok/reel. And it's very cute. I love to do these little things where I like make little Pinterest boards for my books that I'm doing for my radio show. I feel like it helps me really get inspiration for what music to play. But there's definitely a lot of references. There is one reference that's in the top right corner, which I didn't see anyone commenting on. Which, by the way, if you're not already commenting your guests, like, it's okay to be wrong. How many times do I have to say, guys, it's okay to be wrong? that's gonna be my phrase. It's okay to be wrong. But yeah, I'm really proud of this poll. I was a little bit stumped on what to do for this week's book. But I think it's going along swimmingly, and I'm really excited that I got to pick out this book. That's all for me for right now. So I'm gonna let you meander over those clues, kind of like I meandered earlier today on my very beautiful walk that actually like rejuvenated my sense of joy and hope for the future, and that it's not just all going to be worrying about my computer science final. Actually, I slayed the exam today. Let it be known. But anyways, while I let you think over those clues and lock in on your final guesses, I am going to send you over to some music. We're going to get started with some Lizzo today. I have been loving Lizzo recently. I've been listening to her album Special, which is, we're going to be playing the song Special from the album Special. Yay! Lizzo, my queen. All right, I'm going to send you on over to the music. I'll see you on the other side. Bye!

Hello. Hi, howdy, hi. Welcome back. You are listening to Simmons Radio the Shark. My name is Ella, and this is From Off the Shelf, a show where I give you a mystery book of the week. I'm checking to make sure my levels are all set. I sound pretty good. A show where I give you a mystery book of the week, and of course, some clues to go with. Those clues are posted over on our Instagram. I've already read them out for the night, but you can catch up on them right this second if you go to our Instagram, From Off the Shelf Radio, just in case you're just tuning in now. But of course, sorry, I think I like skipped ahead in the intro and then confused myself. Anyways, so we just played some music for you there because of course the show isn't just about me talking about the mystery book of the week. Mystery book of the week, that's a new one. I played you quite a list of songs right there. I gave you Special by Lizzo to start off the evening. One of my favorite songs. I love Lizzo so much. There was some interesting legal controversy, which we will not be talking about on the show. So a bit of a problematic fave, one could say, in my opinion. But I do think her music is really good. Followed up with Waterfalls by TLC. Again, fantastic song. Heading over to Romeo, specifically the radio edit, because, of course, this is a radio show. I have to play songs because the kids might hear. By Basement Jaxx, grew up listening to them. Specifically, I want to say that that song is from the singles album. It's the one with the funky little, the cover. It kind of looks orange if you squint at it. Really, really good singles compilation. And then we ended out there with Picture in My Mind by Pink Panthers and Sam Gilatry. I don't know. It's a Pink Panther song to me in my mind, but I guess a man is on there as well. There's a man. Anyways, so now that we've talked about some songs, I've given you the clues of the week. It is time to reveal this week's mystery book of the week. I'm very excited to reveal that this. I'm not going to give you a countdown. It's not a countdown day. I've decided this week's mystery book of the week is Stella's Stellar Hair by Yesenia Moises. I hope that's how you say author Yesenia's last name. I practiced a little bit this morning. But this book is, as I kind of previously said early on the show, is one of the books that I found myself being really drawn to when I worked at my local library. Specifically, I was a volunteer page in the children's section, although sometimes I dotted around from place to place. I just really love this book, and every time that I saw that it had been checked out and it was my turn to put it back, I was like, oh, I hope someone's kid really enjoyed this book, because it is a beautiful, beautiful book. Like, it's beautiful in the story and also in itself physically. The illustrations are, jaw-droppingly gorgeous. I was looking at the Amazon preview that you can get sometimes, and I was like, oh my god, I remember how beautiful this book is. I miss working at a library. Trying to lock in on a library job for the summer. MBLC is not coming through for me, but that's a problem for later this evening. To doom scroll LinkedIn, Indeed, all of the sites. But let's get into what this book is about. This book specifically is about a little girl whose name is Stella, and I believe her mom is Earth. I think her mom, Stella. Already comes up the second I type in Stella. Yes. So Stella is kind of like a child of the solar system in general, and all of her aunties are various personifications of each of the planets in our system. And Stella's main point of conflict, because obviously all books need a conflict, is that it's the day of the Big Star Little Gala, which is like a giant party in the solar system, I guess. And Stella cannot find the perfect hairstyle. Her hair is just completely misbehaving and it's not going the way she wants to, which I really relate to as someone who has really fairly curly hair. I'm like in between a 3A and a 3B, if you know hairstyles. And a lot of the time when I was growing up, after my hair hit that kind of point where it stopped being like golden-ish, golden brown waves to curls, it started becoming like, boom, it's curls now. In third grade, I really struggled to feel like my hair could look just as presentable as any girl with straight hair who could like do any hairstyle they wanted. They could put any headband or like barrettes that they wanted. And don't get me wrong, I was a barrettes girl through elementary school, but it's really hard to put that stuff and get your hair perfectly styled and like just be able to throw it up in a ponytail and call it a day. I couldn't do that as a young child. I still can't do that today. Sometimes I pretend that I can, but it takes at least 20 minutes.
But Stella's solution for her problem is to hop on her little hoverboard that she has, which I think is so stinking cute, and she goes to visit each of her aunties. And all of her aunties have their own kind of traditional hairstyle. Sometimes it kind of matches what the solar system looks like. Like, I think, what's the planet with the rings? I think Saturn has, like, cute little rings that go around her hair. I'm going to have to look back in the book when I find a little preview of it somewhere. And Stella realizes by the end of the book that although she's had all of this fabulous advice and all of her aunties have beautiful hair, it's not really her style. And what she ends up coming up with is like a little piece of each of her aunties, a little piece of each planet in our solar system. And she has her own beautiful hairstyle that she lovingly shows off at the gala and has a really great time. And all of her aunties are like, oh my gosh, you're so cute. Your hair looks so good. This book, I think, is so empowering. That's another big thing of why I was drawn to it so much. Kind of like what I was saying earlier with, because they're really does not feel like there's a lot of curly hair representation, at least not when I was a kid, and I can't even think about how little there was even before my time in generations past. But I love being able to read and being able to share books just like Stella's Stellar Hair that have this really beautiful representation of all of... Wait, there's two of them? Oh, Uranus's twin aunties? Sorry, I'm looking at the pages right now, and I was like, what? Yeah. Oh, there's so much great stuff about this book that I could talk about. But it's really great that kids these days can have that representation just by strolling through their local public library or small bookstore or Barnes & Noble. I mean, I definitely recommend supporting small local bookstores and small businesses over Barnes & Noble, but Barnes & Noble is a pretty good business as well. This is so great. I'm so excited that I get to share all about this book with you. It's seriously such a beautiful book. And I love that it also is minority dominant. It's, I think Stella is drawn to be a black girl. And she's so cute. I love her hair. Her hair is like purple and it has like pink coils and little blue. They have little like charms, kind of, not really charms. It's more like little glowing things in her giant hair. They're like little stars. Oh, so cute. I can't wait to share the cover because I put pictures. Yeah. But that's all from me. I'm going to send you into some more music. I don't really have a lot of talking points to cover today because it is a children's book. So although there are definitely some things that are really important to me, like kind of what I was sharing about earlier with representation, I want to get into some diversity highlights and definitely featuring a lot of minority women and women of color, which is what I was trying to get with Lizzo and TLC, Pink Pantheress. And speaking of that, featuring woman of color again, we're gonna get straight into Saturn by SZA, which I thought was perfect segue after announcing what the book is, because it's a woman of color and the song is called Saturn, and it's such a beautiful song. It got really popular and honestly it's so deserved. Yeah, well, that's all for me for tonight. Well, actually there's quite a lot more of me from tonight, but for now, yeah, I'm gonna send you over into some music again, starting with Saturn by SZA. Okay, I'll see you on the other side.

Hello. Welcome back. You are, of course, listening to Simmons Radio, The Shark. My name is Ella, and this is From Off the Shelf Radio, a show where I give you a mystery book of the week and some tunes to go with. I'm going to skip right through the clues. In case you are just tuning in right now, we do have clues that we post for the mystery book of the week over on our Instagram. You can follow us there at From Off the Shelf Radio. You can also follow us on TikTok for some cute behind-the-scenes stuff, just like fun ideas that I come up with on the fly. Same username, at From Off the Shelf Radio. But of course, I just mentioned that we play some tunes to go with each week's mystery book of the week. But let me just say, again, in case you're just tuning in now, this week's mystery book of the week is, of course, Stella's Stellar Hair by Yesenia Moisey's amazing children's book, all about hair love and about the solar system and all the most gorgeous illustrations you have ever seen in your life. Not just me, you too. I'm pointing at you, by which I mean the microphone. Anyways, of course, we just played a few songs for you right there. I mentioned that I wanted to get started with Saturn by SZA, and we did. I don't know why I said started that sentence with I mentioned that, which I think is a perfect song because as this book is about women of color and the like self-love of type 4 hair, mostly. It's like type 3, type 4, kind of all over the range of curly hair, for real. Getting started with Saturn by SZA. And then we moved on to Back on 74 by Jungle, which I think just kind of fits, like, the really cool vibes. I feel like you can see Stella zipping through space to get to each of her aunties, who, in case you didn't hear the plot summary, are each of the planets personified. it's kind of that really fun style. You can, yeah, I already said that. Anyways, and then we ended off with Big Fun by Inner City, which is a really great song. Kind of ending regularly with some of these songs that I listen to a lot of. I don't know if I can quite say I listened to them in my childhood, per se, but I definitely listened to them a lot in, like, high school. And I really locked in on my dad's music taste in high school and was like, oh, yeah, wait, I can start making playlists with this stuff. I don't have to just wait for my dad to be, like, driving us 2 hours to Portsmouth or... There's, like, so many different ports. Rockport, Kennebunkport, just like if it's a port in Massachusetts, what, New Hampshire, Rhode Island, like anywhere, yeah, pretty much, we've been there. Imagine my dad playing this kind of music. Not all of it, just mostly like Inner City and Romeo. Again, great album. The Singles by Basement Jaxx, fantastic. Is it just called The Singles? It is from a specific era. No, it's just The Singles. It's from 2005 though. Oh, so good. Again, this week is a children's book, so I don't really have a lot to talk about that I haven't already mentioned, and I'm not going to bore you in case you have been listening to us since 5:03 when we started live streaming. So I'm just going to send you a little bit right back into some music. We're going to get started with Cinderella by Remy Wolf, which I thought was really fun because it's, you know, I am Ella, so is Cinderella. and yeah, talking about those fairy tale kind of vibes. It's not quite a, I don't think Stella's Stellar Hair is quite a fairy tale, but it's definitely very fantastical in a really fun way. So yeah, I'm going to send you right back into the music. Sorry that I'm not talking too much today. I promise next week we'll have some fun stuff to talk about. Okay, bye. See you on the other side.

Hello, welcome back. You are listening to Simmons Radio with the Shark. My name is Ella, and this is... Sorry, I just had like a series of hiccups for a solid second there. You are listening to From Off the Shelf, a show where I give you a mystery book of the week. And this week's mystery book of the week was none other than Stella's Stellar Hair by Yesenia Moises. And of course, I don't just talk about the book. Although I didn't really talk about it too much this week, we of course do play some music, and the last three songs that you just heard before I have to dash out of Studio A were Cinderella by Remy Wolf, Happy Together by The Turtles, very cute little happy song I thought goes well, I was like, oh, it's a children's book, it brings me such joy, Happy Together by The Turtles also brings me such joy, and then we rounded out with Dive by Olivia Dean, my queen, one of my favorite music artists at the moment. I know her entire discography. I am not one of those fake fans who only know the first five songs that got popular off of TikTok. I have been with Miss Dean. My friend told me that Dive by Olivia Dean was like the song that reminded her most of me. And ever since then, I've been a massive fan. But that's all for me today. I am really excited about next week's episode. I think it's going to be really fun. Kind of a bit like this week's episode. I won't reveal in what way until the clues about it come out on starting Wednesday. But it's going to be a real cute episode.

Hello and welcome back to Simmons Radio the Shark. You are listening to Radio Silence with your host Jen, and you just heard For You by Girl Puppy. Today's theme, if you will, is all about songs that one of my good friends and roommate Mimi thinks are too sad for her to listen to, and I strongly disagree, and I am here to prove her wrong. I did get her consent to do this episode. Just for clarification. So, a lot of these songs are songs I consider very romantic and very lovely. These are songs, that I find a lot of joy in and a lot of happiness in. Like, this is, like, my happy music. Like, this isn't, like, club pop, like, let's, like, go, like, let's, this isn't, like, crazy dance disco music. Like, this isn't, like, Pitbull. Like, I mean, that's what she likes to listen to. That's what she thinks is happy music. But this is happy music. These are love songs. These are happy little songs. And I'm here to prove that. So that was my opener, For You by Girl Puppy. That song is so sweet. Like, I miss you every time you close the door. Like, yes. Yes, I do. That's the energy I'm bringing into this episode. Yeah. There's some of these songs that I literally would have, like, I have on CD, and I'll play them in a room, since we share a room because we're roommates. And

mad at me. And she's like, no, that's going to make me too sad. And I'm like, girl, are you being so for real with me right now? Once again, I love her very dearly. So next up for you, I have an absolute banger. Another beautiful, beautiful romance, gorgeous song. Not sad, though I can understand her interpretation. This is Mythological Beauty by Big Thief.

Hello, you just heard Mythological Beauty by Big Thief. Yet again, another song my friend Mimi hates. She hates anything by Big Thief, to be fair. And Big Thief does have a lot of really hard hitters. Do not get me wrong, like, Big Thief is very emotional music. Lyrically, they're devastating. But Mythological Beauty is just such a beautiful and loving song. Like, you've got a mythological beauty, like, what? Like, it's, I know, like, there's a, like, her argument is that Adrienne Lenko's voice is, like, melancholy. Like, she literally says that Adrienne Lenko sounds like she's about to cry at any moment. Which, like, okay, be so for real. Like, kind of, but also, like, it's so, again, it's so romantic. And I don't understand, like, it's about, like, a deep, like, seated, like, love. And, like, not even just romantic love, but it's just, like, a deep-seated love. And I just, like, I have such a beautiful attachment to that song. So, strong disagree. Next up for you, Crazy. I feel like it just keeps getting crazier as this playlist goes on. Because, like, Mythological Beauty, okay. I can understand the argument for it being too sad. This next one, we're getting worse. Next up for you, I have Ankles by Lucy Dacus.

Hello and welcome back to Simmons Radio The Shuck. You are listening to Radio Silence, hosted by Jen. And you just heard Ankles by Lucy Dacus. Mimi is convinced. Okay, if you're just tuning in, I guess the theme of this episode is songs my friend Mimi hates because they are too sad. And she is convinced that all of Boy Genius is the exact same, and that includes all of the solo work. So all Phoebe Bridgers, all Julian Baker, all Lucy Dacus, all Boy Genius. She's convinced they're the exact same. For that sake, and we'll get into this later, she's also convinced that artists like Leith Ross are also Boy Genius. Because they have nothing going on with them musically. With love in my heart. But Ankles by Lucy Dacus is literally such a beautiful and joyous song. Like, pull me by the ankles to the edge of the bed and take me like you do in your dreams. Like, it's literally like a beautiful, like, it's like a song about like a romance. Like, then help me with the crossword in the morning, like, make me tea, like, ask me how I slept. Like, it's literally like a romantic song, and she hears this and she somehow hears like a sad ballad, and I don't know where that's coming from, and I do, and that's because she thinks that it's just like she hears this and like somehow she's hearing like Boy Genius, like she's literally just like hearing the saddest Boy Genius songs in this, like what, like she's literally hearing Not Strong Enough. I don't know why it didn't come to mind. She's hearing Not Strong Enough in everything she ever hears. But Forever Is a Feeling as an album is such an upbeat album to me. Because so much of it was inspired, I believe, like, at least to me, by Lucy and Julian Baker's romance, too. Like, if she wasn't sad, like, yeah, like, Julian Baker's solo stuff, especially pre-Boy Genius, absolutely devastating. But Forever Is a Feeling? Come on. Getting to the next song I have for you guys, we're getting into Faye Webster territory. So I have Right Side of My Neck by Faye Webster.

Hello, welcome back. You are listening to Radio Silence with your host, Jen. And you just heard Right Side of My Neck by Faye Webster. One of my favorite romance songs of all time, for many reasons. One of the best Faye Webster songs of all time, in my very humble opinion. Not sad. There's nothing sad about it. It's literally pure, like, romance and, like, sexual, and that's it. So that's what I have to say about that. Next up, I have a double feature. A Clairo double feature at that. Because Mimi is convinced that Clairo is depressing and sad. And that her voice is sad. And musically, she is sad. And even, like, Mimi, I don't have this specific song on here. But Mimi's even convinced that Sexy to Someone by Clairo is too sad. Which makes zero sense. But no, this double feature is going to be Juna by Clairo, followed by Softly by Clairo, off of her albums Charm and Immunity. So I hope you enjoy.

Hello and welcome back to Simmons Radio The Shark. You are listening to Radio Silence with your host, Jen. You just heard Juna and Softly, both by Claro. Today's episode is based around songs that my friend and roommate Mimi think sound too sad. And Claro as an entire artist falls into that category for her. Claro does have some sad songs. Like Alewife by Claro, yeah. That is sad. Even, like, songs like Pure 4 by Claro, I understand, like, the sadder tones, but Claro also has some beautiful, like, romantic, like, lovely songs. Like, even, like, Bags by Claro, we're like, yeah, that's sad. I can agree with that. Juna by Claro? That's, like, the most beautiful, happy song of all time. Once again, just because a song isn't, like, Pitbull, isn't, like, Kesha, doesn't make it not, like, doesn't make it sad. And I Will Die on That Hill, as I am dying on that hill doing this episode. I love Claro. I love listening to Claro when I'm happy. I especially listen to Charm. Like, Charm is such a happy album for me. Like, when I just, like, want a little, like, I'm, especially, like, if it's, like, a Sunday afternoon and I'm cleaning and making my bed, like, Charm's a beautiful album to listen to. I feel like that's one I definitely could love on CD. I don't have that one on CD. I don't have a lot of newer stuff on CD for my CD player, but it's just, like, such a fun little song, like, fun little album, fun little songs that just bring me so much joy and love in my heart, so much romance and softness. And, like, softness is happiness to me. Next up on this playlist, I have another song. I don't think she listens, like, this. I haven't played this one for her a ton, but actually I'll talk about this after I play the song. I've been talking enough. So the next song up for you guys is Love Me Anyway by Chapel Gone.

Welcome back. You just heard Love Me Anyway by Chapel Roan. I used to listen to a lot of older Chapel Roan, like, before, and, like, especially freshman year of college, when Mimi knew me, I would be listening to a lot of older Chapel Roan. Like, this was before, like, Hot to Go came out. This was before, like, Pink Pony Club was popular. Like, songs like Love Me Anyway by Chapel Roan, like, Coffee, Kaleidoscope, and I was a big Chapel Roan listener, and a lot of these were sad. Like, Kaleidoscope by Chapel Roan is a very sad song, and I'll give her that. But this song doesn't have a sad beat. I don't listen to this one that much anymore, but it's, to this day, is my favorite Chapel Roan song. I'm not that big of a Chapel Roan listener as much anymore, but this definitely is my top one. And Mimi still, like, just thinks it's too sad, and I don't get it. It has an upbeat beat. It's like the lyrics are not depressing. They're not about something sad. It's like kind of poppy. I would describe it as a pop song in genre. But because Mimi associates it with other sad songs like Chapel Roan, who's not, like, at least, like, Clairo writes some sad songs. Chapel Roan writes very few sad songs. But because Mimi associates it with Chapel Roan's older sad songs, it falls onto this list. All of these songs I consulted with Mimi on also by putting together this playlist today. So she approves all of these as songs that are too sad for her, quote unquote. So, I'm not making this up. Next up, another one that blows my mind. I have for you Strawberry by Andrew Montana.

Hello and welcome back to Simmons Radio The Shulk. You are listening to Radio Silence with your host Jen, and you just heard Strawberry by Andrew Montana. If you haven't tuned in in the past, Andrew Montana is one of my favorite artists probably ever. I love his music. It's kind of more folk vibes, a little bit country vibes at times. He's such a lovely singer and artist. This song is the song, one of his most popular songs, I believe, and it's the one that got me originally into him. It's not my favorite by him, but it is, like, how I found him, so it has a special place in my heart. And if we look at the lyrics here, like, I'll bake you strawberry pie, clean the blood and never ask why. Like, this song is about, like, being willing to go to any lengths for a person. The idea of it is, like, I would, like, help you hide it. Like, if you killed somebody, I'd help you hide it for you. And that's, like, the idea behind it. It's, like, supposed to be, like, a beautiful and, like, committed romantic song. Like, I'll bake you strawberry pie, clean the blood and never ask why. I'll be your alibi. Like, it's so fun and beautiful and kind of campy and sweet. And I love it so much. And, like, the beat of it and, like, the musically, like, the kind of, like, I don't know what instruments I use in it. I am not that smart. But it's just so, like, sweet. It's a good driving song. It's a fantastic driving song. Andrew Montana songs are great for driving. And I don't know why Mimi considers it sad. I actually gave her 3 Andrew Montana songs to choose from, 2 of which I thought were considered sadder than this one, but she liked this one the least, so I put this one on the playlist. It's possible that it has to do with blood and murder, even if it's, like, fake, and a metaphor for commitment, because she doesn't like gore. That's actually very possible. I'll have to ask her that. Anyways, next up for you today, I have one that sparked this conversation as a whole and sparked the inspiration for this playlist. I'm going to play for you, You on My Arm by Laith Ross.

Hello and welcome back to Simmons Radio The Shark. You are listening to Radio Silence, hosted by Jen, and you just heard You on My Arm by Laith Ross. So this is the song that started the conversation of songs that Mimi thought sound too sad. This has been a reoccurring issue specifically because Mimi's girlfriend, Sydney, has consistently wanted, loves this song and wants to put it on, posts that are, Valentine's Day posts and stuff like that. And then Mimi's like, no, it's a sad song. And Sydney's like, what do you mean it's a sad song? And we were playing it, at Sydney's house this weekend, me, Mimi, Sydney, and then my girlfriend Piper, and we were all singing it in the car, and then we were talking about why Mimi doesn't like it. The lyrics literally read, I wish I had a chance to walk with you to parties, you would wear a dress, and I would say I'm sorry. I want to sit around and watch you do your hair, talk it all into the ground, have a ceremony there. It's literally such a, it's, again, one of the most romantic songs ever. I want to buy you pretty little things and never ever lie to you. Watch you get dressed and compliment to your taste. I'd be better armed if you'd agree to take it. What the heck? It's so good. And Mimi literally thinks it sounds like Boy Genius. And no hate to Boy Genius. I love Boy Genius. I don't think all of Boy Genius' stuff is inherently sad. Yes, Boy Genius has a lot of sad music. All of Boy Genius' stuff isn't, existent in a singular, music style and genre. However, this isn't Boy Genius. This is literally Laith Ross. And a lot of Laith Ross's stuff is, on the sado side. They have songs that are absolutely devastating. They have songs I'll cry to. And that's so fair. And I love Laith Ross for that. But You on My Arm? I cannot fathom this being a sad song. So I hope you guys agree with me that You on My Arm is beautiful and lovely and romantic, and I want, this is, a wedding song to me. Literally, this could be a literal wedding song, so I stand by that. We're running out of time, and I have two more songs left. So next up for you, I have You're So Pretty by Wayzia Project.

Hello. You just heard My Love, Mine All Mine by Mitski. Thank you so much for listening to Radio Silence today. I think the moral of the story is Mimi does not understand what a happy love song is. And she does not understand that soft songs can be happy. That is the moral of the story. Songs don't have to have, like, synths in them. They don't have to have, like, strong beats in them. They don't have to have, like, strong instrumental, like, stuff happening for them to be happy songs. And that's okay. I love soft music, and soft music makes me happy. And other people do, too. So, Mimi also is a good pick of music, sometimes. But, yeah. With love in my heart, Mimi has inspired my music take a lot, too. Maybe sometime I'll play some songs directly from her and you're gonna see her music taste in comparison to mine. I hope you have a lovely afternoon, and a lovely Monday. Goodbye.

Hello. Hi. It is... Oh, geez. What day is it today? It's April 7th. It's a Tuesday. It's 8.02 p.m. And you're listening to Ready Ready Radio on Simmons Radio The Shark. I am your host, Mina, as always. As always, never changing. Forever. Me. Let's just hop into it. You know, let's just hop right into it. You heard... Okay. Long title here. Let me... That was 10,000-year earworm to discourage resettlement near nuclear waste repositories, parentheses, don't change color, kitty, by Emperor X. And, yeah, so this episode is kind of... Okay, one thing about this episode is that it is, a part of me wants to say it's poorly timed, but another part of me wants to be semantics-y. I woke up this morning, to a breaking news email, from the New York Times, about a Truth Social post, from the president, about, how an entire civilization was going to die unless something wonderfully revolutionary happened. I don't know. In that time, a ceasefire has been achieved for 45 days, not a permanent ceasefire in Iran. But I woke up and I was like, oh my God, that's awful. This is really, really awful. And I want to make it absolutely clear that the theme of this episode, which is nuclear warfare, atomic bombs, nuclear fallout, etc., is in no way intended to be you know, like related to current events. It is just an interest that I have. It is a theme, a thing that I enjoy thinking about and have thought about for a while. I just need to get that out of the way now to say that this is not in any way inspired by the current wartime situation. That's not what's up. Anyways, that aside, that disclaimer aside. So this first song that we listened to by Emperor X, I think we've listened to maybe only one other one of his songs here, and this one is, to call it gimmicky is wrong. I think he was requested to, or I know, he was requested to write the song for, I believe, a podcast episode about, like, management of nuclear waste, which is a thing that I think has become kind of, like, one of those things where it was a niche thing online, and then it's sort of grown to be, like, a... Like, it's not really a fun fact anymore. Everybody knows it. But I just need to establish myself as one of the OGs. I'm sure you've already heard before. Here, let me pull it up. I should have had it pulled up already, but I didn't. Oh, Lord, I'm blanking on... but, okay. For more context here on the song specifically, there's a lot of talk. There's been a lot of talk by scientists since we've detonated atomic bombs of what to do with the waste that comes from them and what to do with just radioactive waste in general, because it is incredibly bad. I don't know if you know that. It's incredibly bad for human life, for all life. And a lot of the solutions involve burying it underground, making the areas incredibly hostile to human life. You know, I don't know if you've seen that illustration of, like, the big, ominous concrete wall with the spike.

I love this. I've always loved it. I mean, it's awful. It's ominous, and I really enjoy the ominousness of it. Other solutions, really, these are long-term solutions for dealing with nuclear waste and keeping people away from nuclear waste. And the issue with long-term solutions is we don't know what society is going to look like in the future. We don't even know if people will speak English. So you sort of have to go back to root basics of what is something that we are sure will stick around with society. And of these things are songs. Which is why this song was commissioned or requested. I can't remember if it was commissioned. If it was paid, I'm sorry. I'm just going to say requested. It's called the the 10,000-year worm for a reason. It's supposed to get stuck in your head and repeat in your head over and over and over to remember these facts, like a song. And another thing is companion animals. And there is this, I don't know exactly how to say it because it's, let's just say like theoretical thing we could do where we genetically modify cats because we've had cats as pets, for an incredibly long time. See no reason for them to stop being with us. We genetically modify cats to have their fur color change when they are exposed to trace amounts of radiation poisoning. And the idea is that if we imbue enough legends about the cats changing color meaning bad things, then we can discourage people to settle in certain areas because their cat will change color. And they'll know from the folklore that we have manufactured that that's bad and that they need to leave. Anyways, that was a lot of talking. We have slightly less songs today. It's probably going to be a fair bit of talking. I apologize. apologies. Sorry. Yeah. But that being said, we're going to do two more songs. We're going to do two more songs, and that's it. No, we're going to do two more songs. The first one's going to be kind of goofy. Kind of a little silly. And the second one is going to be, I don't know. Don't want to say it's goofy, but it's less goofy than the first one. I don't know, guys. If you laugh, then that's good because there should be more joy in the world. But yeah, okay. We're going to play two more songs and then we'll be back to talk about them briefly, brief statement. Yeah, that's pretty much it. We're gonna do more music and talking, like every other episode. Oh joy to the world. Okay, let's hit it with. Should I tell you? Yeah, I'll tell you. We're gonna do "Chemical Bomb" by the Aquabats first. Silly, and then you'll see what the next one is. Okay, I'll be back with you in like 6 minutes. Yeah.

Hi, welcome back to my, or welcome back me. Hello, welcome back me. Quick recap, of course, Chemical Bomb, the Aquabats. Always feel so dull when a band name ends with an exclamation point and I just say it normally. Chemical Bomb by the Aquabats. There you go. And then we did Fanta by, oh shoot. See, I realized recently I might have been saying La Tigra wrong. Is it La Tigra or La Tigra? Well, whatever. I'm sorry. I'm really sorry. This is unrelated to atomic warfare and the likes. But I just wanted to say that I've been on a real queercore and Riot Girl kick recently. I think I've listened to Slater Kinney at least once a day. Just wanted to let everybody know about that. And that you should listen to Slater Kinney, now, if you aren't already. You should turn this show off and listen to Slater Kinney instead. Because they're not on this playlist. There will be no Slater Kinney this episode. Sorry. Apologies. Sorry. I'm giving you conflicting things. Stay with me here. When I was, no, actually, I don't want to do that tangent. I'm going to do this tangent instead. We're going to talk about Fanta. Is this song explicitly about, like, nuclear fallout? No, not necessarily, but I'm going to use it to talk about preppers instead. Preppers, they annoy me. They annoy me. And there's a lot of, you can find well-written, like, actual reasons for why preppers are wrong, per se. Don't know if I'd exactly phrase it like that, but let's just say wrong, for the sake of simplicity. Preparing for the end of the world, preparing and thinking that only you are going to survive by yourself, or you and your tight-knit, close little group of friends or your family is wrong. And it's dumb, and it's more likely to get you killed. Studies prove that it's big community groups that make it out there in the world. But I also have a qualm with preppers, in part because I'm jealous of them. I am a paranoid person, and when I was younger, especially, I was really terrified of the concept of a bomb going off and me having no way to do anything. I was frequently scared of these sort of scenarios. I had similar fear of tornadoes. I was very scared of tornadoes coming and destroying everything, but I was very worried about a bomb going off. I was worried about, specifically Boston being bombed for whatever reason, and then the nuclear fallout, even worse. We wouldn't even, because I didn't live in Boston when I was having these fears. I lived 45 minutes out of Boston, so I wouldn't even be in the direct blast zone. I would die from radiation poisoning, and oh my god, it'd be so much worse. But I was terrified of this. I was terrified of nuclear warfare. I don't know where this idea was planted in my head, because this predates a lot of my knowledge on, like, modern actual or historical nuclear warfare. I think it probably actually lined up with learning about Hiroshima and Nagasaki, which, you know, I'm having a lot of trouble trying to not talk about current events right now on my nuclear warfare episode. Oh geez, man, I should have picked something lighter. What do I want to say here that's not a huge tangent here to upsetting things? But anyways, yeah, I part of
sorry, right. What I was originally saying was part of my dislike for preppers comes from jealousy, because I always was like, there's no way I can prepare because there's no, I don't have the funds. I don't have a bunker. I got nothing. When the bombs start falling, I'll have nothing. I'll be out of luck. And these darn preppers, they've got it all set. So I am a little grateful that they're actually all wrong and they're doing reactionary whatevers. Who cares? You guys don't got it figured out. Not like I do. I'm going to survive the bombings with the power of friendship. And I mean that only a little ironically. Anyways. Let's do the next three songs. We'll do three more songs now. Here on Ready Ready Radio, Simmons Radio the Shark. We'll do three more songs, and I have the second one that you're gonna hear. I have quite a bit to say about it, because it was commissioned for a movie, and I have quite a lot to say about this movie. So hang tight. You're gonna love it. It's actually a really, really good song. It's an amazing song, and it's an amazing movie, and you will hear about it, but you'll hear about it in like 10 minutes. So don't get ahead of yourself. Okay. Stay in your seats. Jeez. Okay. But anyways, we're going to listen to another song first, even before you get to that one. So, wow, calm down. Your impatience is crazy. This is Radioactive by Marina. Parentheses, not the diamonds anymore. No more diamonds. Just Marina. Radioactive. Marina. Yep.

And I'm back again. Hi. Rundown again. Radioactive by Marina. When the Wind Blows by David Bowie. And then we capped it off with Ask by The Smiths, which just for the extra cherry on top of oh God. Well, the word just escaped me. Yeah, well, the extra cherry on top is that Ask is off of their album Louder Than Bombs. Wow. Right. Before the break, it's so funny to call it a break because it's the music portion, which is sort of objectively what this show is really about. But because I'm not doing anything other than listening to music during that portion, it's the break for me. Anyways, before the break, I mentioned that the second song was commissioned for a movie. And if you did the counting correctly, you'll know that When the Wind Blows by David Bowie was the second song. When the Wind Blows, oh my goodness. When the Wind Blows is a, well, okay, technically it's three things, including the song. It was first a graphic novel, which, oh my God, came out in 1982 by Raymond Briggs. Every single time I bring this guy up, I try to explain who he is, and literally nobody seems to know who he is. You do know who he is, absolutely. He is an illustrator and author. He made The Snowman, which is like a really cute children's book, picture book, and also like an animated short film, I believe. It's a short film, yeah. It's very wintry. I watched it like multiple times in elementary school, and yet every single time I'm like, Raymond Briggs, you know, the guy that made The Snowman. People are like, who are you talking about? I don't know who that is. Which, okay, whatever. But the important part is, he's mostly known for his children's picture books. But he wrote and illustrated a, graphic novel, called When the Wind Blows, that was adapted into a, I think it counts as full length. Yeah, it's 84 minutes. Full length animated film. And it's about this elderly, British couple who live in, the English countryside. And this is not a spoiler, even though it may seem like one. And then like, England, basically, they get bombed, and it's sort of their slow failure to survive the bombing, and it's a really devastating film. It's really upsetting, which it's meant to be. It was the graphic novel and the film both were intended to be anti-nuclear war, anti-nuclear weapons, showing the effects they have on normal everyday people, which are arguably the people who are affected most by the nuclear bombs. And yeah, it's pretty depressing. Highly recommend it. I watched it for free on YouTube. I'm pretty sure. And it might still be there. Otherwise, I feel like it's not that difficult to find. It's a very, very good movie. I highly recommend it. Technically not appropriate for children. There is cursing, and it is also just generally upsetting. Like kind of viscerally upsetting. You do watch them slowly die. Because again, this isn't a spoiler. They survive the initial impact. But they're unprepared to survive in the fallout of it. And, the credits, when they roll, they do the Morse code for MAD, or Mutually Assured Destruction, which is sort of like, if you had any hope for this
semi-fictional world. Past the credits. Anybody else? Nope. Everybody's dying. Great. It's really, really depressing. It's really sad. Which is the point. Again, is the point. And David Bowie wrote this killer song for it. It's a really good song. I love the song. It plays during like the opening sequence. And the old man is riding his bike to his little cottage to see his wife, and he's bringing back like the newspaper and bread or something. I can't quite remember. I haven't seen this film in a hot minute, but I still remember the vague beats of the opening sequence. It's really good. It's really, really good. I highly recommend, again, that you watch it. In relation to films about nuclear fallout, while I haven't seen the whole thing. Last year, in my senior year of high school, we watched what I believe I'm gonna make a kind of bold statement here, that's also quite assumptive, and say the most famous scene from this movie. But we watched the atomic bomb scene from Barefoot Jen, which is an incredibly yet another incredibly upsetting depiction of you know, atomic weapons, that sort of warfare. It's really quite distressing. That you can find for free on YouTube, just the clip of it, which I believe speaks for itself. You know, yeah, I think of all the I think that of a lot of the things that we talk about America having done, I think that there is maybe insane lack of accountability for the bombing of Hiroshima and Nagasaki. I mean, you could say that we've healed the relations, and that's true, but it wasn't for years until I was taught directly in school about how unfair that situation was and how unjust it was. I mean, me personally, I don't know if you can gather this, but I'm against war. Yeah, not to sound like a hippie, I'm against war. I'm especially against the deployment of nuclear weapons. I think that there's a lot of things you can look at with Hiroshima and Nagasaki. We gave them 3 days to surrender. Did not, seems like not at all enough time. I think there's something really insanely self-centered in the cities we chose to target, as I think Oppenheimer made this, which is a film I haven't seen, though if I had seen it, I probably would have mentioned it by now, before now. But I think Oppenheimer made this fact more well known, that that America explicitly chose not to bomb certain cities in Japan because officials had visited and thought they were beautiful and thought they were historically important, and therefore were indispensable, whereas the lives of Japanese citizens were not indispensable, which is kind of crazy, kind of really insane. Oh well. And I, this all being said, like, it's insane that we did this, and I think of all the reasons it's bad, one of the less direct reasons it's bad, I believe, is it sort of gave Japan a huge pass on holding a lot of the Nazis there accountable. Wow, geez, we're really veering off course. Anyways, bombs are bad. They're really, really quite bad. And they're so insanely awful, and I have just a morbid fascination with them. Yeah, if that's not
that's not been clear already, there's my thesis statement. Yeah. Let's do two chiller songs, and then I'll talk, and then we're going to do the last song. And, yeah. Okay. We're going to do two chill ones. Chiller. This first one is by Florence and the Machine, and it is one of my favorite songs by her. It makes me very, very sad. It's a very, very sad song. It's more about bombs in a metaphorical way, but, oh, geez, it's a doozy. It's a sad one. Okay, we're going to do that, and then a secret other song, even though this one is secret because I didn't tell you the name, but I basically did. If you know anything, then you already know what this is, but anyways. Just play the darn song. Yeah, okay. Whatever. Don't be mean to me.

Okay. Final stretch. Final stretch here at Ready Ready Radio on Simmons Radio the Shark. You heard, if you weren't able to guess from context clues, you heard The Bomb by Florence and the Machine. And then after that, there were no context clues for this one. Then you heard Now Now by St. Vincent. Yippee! I love The Bomb. I also love St. Vincent. The Bomb is such a good song. I think Dance Fever has got to be one of the albums of all time. One of the albums of all time. Undefeated in my mind. Love it. Love it. I've talked at length before already about how much I love it. And I think The Bomb is just such a gorgeously sad song. I love it, an incredibly, incredibly specific song like that. I guess it's not incredibly specific, but it speaks to a certain experience that I really love. I love it. You don't want me when I'm available. You only want me when I can't have you. You only want me when you can't have me. It's good. It's a good one. And I love St. Vincent. Did you know that she and Carrie Brownstein dated? Crazy, right? You should listen. After this, you should turn on Sleater-Kinney. You should do that. That's probably what I'm going to do. I'll be transparent with you. That's probably what I'm going to do. Here, I'll directly tell you which album to listen to. We can listen to it together in spirit. And then I'll play the last song. What are some final closing statements here? Bombs are bad. War is bad. And these are things that you'd think are kind of out there as, like, yeah, duh. But it's not, actually. And I think that we need to stand up for what we believe in. And I believe that, I believe that the current foreign affairs situation in this country is absolutely bonkers wrong. And I believe that you should listen to the Hot Rock, Sleater-Kinney's 1999 album. And we're going to end off tonight with a Kate Bush song, Breathing. And yeah. This is not a place of honor. No highly esteemed deed is commemorated here. Good night. Love you. Thank you for listening to Ready Ready Radio, Simmons Radio the Shark. I will see you next week, which will also be a Tuesday, as is every week, always a Tuesday. Okay. Good night. Love you. Goodbye.

Hello, it's 5 p.m., so you know what that means. It's 5 p.m. on a Monday, I should say. At 5 p.m. on different days of the week, it's a little bit of a different meaning for you. Anyways, hey, howdy, hi. You're listening to Simmons Radio The Shark. My name is Ella, and this is From Off the Shelf, a show where I give you a mystery book of the week with some clues throughout the week prior to the episode. You can catch those as they come out live over on our Instagram, at From Off the Shelf Radio. And you can catch some extra fun, maybe some behind-the-scenes content over on our TikTok, also at From Off the Shelf Radio. And of course, we reveal the book live on air, which we will be doing... very shortly, not super shortly, got a little bit of a go, a little bit of a while to go, because of course we have to play some tunes to go with the book of the week. I feel like that was longer than I usually do the intro for. Anyways, now that we've gotten through our usual spiel, hello! It's been a little while since I've sat in the first chair and worn the first headphones and talked into the first microphone, because I haven't been in Studio A for a little while. Unfortunately, 2 weeks ago, we didn't get to do our usual show because of a snow day. Boo! Which is also very intriguing, because today it's like 63 degrees Fahrenheit. Oh, it's 66 right now. 66 degrees Fahrenheit in Boston. And when I tell you, I was so joyed to leave the dorm without a coat or jacket or hoodie or whatever this morning. Oh, my God, the bliss it brought to my soul. It was incredible. And then the week after that, so last week, we were on spring break. So literally nobody was in Studio A at all because campus was closed. So it's just so joyful to be back here and to be talking into a microphone again. How lovely. I've been very excited about this week's book of the week. I'm going to recap the clues super shortly for you. But this is one of my favorite books of all time. Genuinely, there is not a single book that I think I've ever enjoyed more, except for maybe some like really good children's books that I really loved as a kid. And honestly, as a future children's librarian, still do. Maybe we'll do a children's book episode one day in the future of From Off the Shelf. We've got about 2 months left in freshman year. Isn't that so crazy? Maybe we'll do one. We'll see. Anyway, I was talking about those clues that came out. We always do 3 clues in case you're new to the show for the mystery book of the week. And before we get to reveal the book and get to playing some music, I always like to recap the clues just in case you miss them or in case you want them fresh in your brain while you make your final guesses. So the first clue was it was a lyric, which maybe some of you might know because I think I put the song with the post. It's a lyric from La Vie en Rose. I don't speak French, so if you're cringing because you speak French,

stages of life and how even though one emotion can be experienced by people of all parts of life, of all walks of life, it looks different. It feels different. And it's influenced different. That's one of the things that really attracts me to this book. And I'm excited to talk about it more in just a few minutes. The third clue of this book, which we will also be discussing live on air because I love when books do this, is that the back of this novel features book recommendations and summaries, recipes, and more. It's really cool because all of the things that are mentioned in the back of the book are directly mentioned, and not just that, but also super important to the story. I'm going to be pulling out a bunch of these books that they talk about in the back of the book. I'm also going to be pulling out a couple of the recipes, which I am very excited about. If you know me, you know that I love cooking and I love talking about food and eating food. That is very exciting. And although it's only been 5 minutes and usually takes us a little bit longer to get through all of this, I'm going to put you right into some tunes for now. This is your last chance to guess. We've got a couple minutes still that you can lock in. Lock in your answers. All right. I will see you on the other side. We're going to be starting off with Kiss Me by Sixpence None the Richer.

Hey there, we're back. Just in case you didn't catch it the first time around, hey, howdy, hi, you're listening to Simmons Radio The Shark. My name is Ella, and this is From Off The Shelf, a show where I give you a mystery book of the week with some clues for the mystery book posted over on our Instagram throughout the week prior. You can catch those clues as they come out at From Off The Shelf Radio. And of course, live on air, we reveal the book and play some tunes to go with, which we just finished up doing. Those three songs that you just heard were starting off with Kiss Me by Sixpence None the Richer, such a sweet little enchanting song. I love it so much. Followed by Go Your Own Way by Fleetwood Mac. A lot of history behind that song. We do not have time to get into that, but if we ever do a Daisy in the Six episode, which Taylor Jenkins Reid, not my favorite person in the author in the world. But anyways, if we ever do, trust we will be getting into that Fleetwood Mac lore because I think it's interesting. And we rounded off there with I See You by Phoebe Bridgers. Interestingly, the radio version of I See You, which basically means the clean version, so no bad words, because we can't play bad words on air because that would not be safe for little children's ears. It is spelled differently. So in the original version, it's spelled ICU, like the hospital ward. But in the radio version, it's spelled ICU, like the sentence, like, I am seeing you. It's really interesting. I wonder why she made that choice. That'd be a fun thing to dissect. Anyways, of course, I promised you that after we got through this first round of songs, just like we ever do every week, I reveal the book. And I'm so excited to be revealing this book. Of course, we have to do our countdown, as we do every single week. So, I hope you're sitting down, because this is not catastrophic, that's a bad word. Momentous? Sure, let's go with momentous. All right, are you ready? Three. Do we usually start from five, or do we do three? Gosh, I don't remember. I'm going to do three this time. I'm feeling three. It's a three kind of mood. My birthday was on 3/3. Say happy birthday to me, please. All right. 3, 2, 1. It was The Little Paris Bookshop by Nina George. Now, my sister makes fun of me pretty much every week because she's like, Ella, nobody knows what books you're talking about. You need to start talking about more popular books. And I hear that feedback and I take it with gratitude. But also I'm going to choose to keep doing my niche books because I love them. You know, maybe next episode we'll do one that Lana's heard of. Who knows? But this book, in case you haven't already heard of it, which I wouldn't say I'd be surprised if you have. But I mean, even Oprah's read this book. So, wow. Like literally her review is on the front cover of my edition. If you're looking to be charmed right out of your own life for a few hours, sit down with this wise and winsome novel from Oprah.com. So, like, on the website. That's crazy. But this book is about a man named John Perdue, and he lives in Paris. He owns a little bookshop, hence the name of the book, even though it doesn't really take place in Paris for most of it. It's just, like, kind of France general. But his bookshop is special because it's a boat. It's on the water. And he gives out books as cures. He gets to know people really well, and he finds the book that he thinks will either, like, help them or that he thinks they will most enjoy. What do they need in the moment? But interestingly, even though he's so great at getting to know other people and diagnosing them with his literary apothecary, and I'm not even going to try to pronounce the French version of it. Thankfully, this book is not mostly in French. I did have to ask my roommate for help with some translations. But even though he is so good at getting to know other people's emotions and needs, he himself is very closed off. The love of his life. The love of his life left him about, is it 15 years ago, 20 years ago, somewhere in that margin, after a really enchanting couple of years that they spent together, where he was like, this is the woman for me, this is the woman that I'm going to be with for the rest of my life. And then she just leaves, and she leaves him a letter which he seals off in a drawer, paints over the drawer so he can't even open it because he's so distressed. And about, again, 15 or 20 years later, he finally opens a letter after he has, like, this neighbor move in who he falls in love with. And he reads it and he finds out that Manon, who was the woman, left him to go be with her husband, who he knew about already, which is crazy. And she reveals that she was dying from cancer. And she didn't want to burden him
with this diagnosis and says, if you truly love me and you really do want to be with me, even though I am literally dying and I cannot have this life with you, you should come to me, like come to my house in rural France. And he is distraught because he realizes that she spent every moment until she passed waiting for him to come. And he never did because he was too absorbed in his grief and wondering why she left him. And he was too angry to open the letter. It's really sad, but he then decides in like this really spontaneous action, which is so unanticipated from the John that we've seen in the book thus far. He literally just like, okay, I'm going to take my bookshop boat and this random kid who's like secretly a famous author, but doesn't want to be famous because he's worried that he's not, his second book is not going to be as good. This kid is like 20 years old, by the way. We're just gonna go. We're gonna go to rural France and I'm gonna find Manon's husband and family who was left behind. And I don't even know. He meets a bunch of people along the way. He meets the woman of, who's like the secret author of the book that really just like speaks to his heart. Sanari, I think is the name of the book. It's not a real book. He meets a, God, is he Italian? He is some man who he meets at like an underground secret salsa bar. He like, there's a whole scene with salsa and it's really good. And he like takes him along. That man also lost the love of his life. And then just like, there's so many characters that all convince John to come out of his shell and to move on with his grief, but also acknowledge the grief, because his main strategy is like burying the grief down, which also leads him to bury pretty much all emotions down and all fear of connection. Like, his apartment literally has a bed, a couple books, a table, and that's it. That's how detached he is from reality and from emotions. But by the end of the book, we really come to know John as this man who is starting to embrace connection, who's starting to embrace love again. He falls in love with his neighbor, as I said, and is really starting to love life. It's just genuinely such a beautiful and charming book. I have read it so many times now, and the first time I read it, I was convinced that I was going to write my college essay on it. And I do have a draft of that sitting somewhere in my Word drive, Microsoft OneDrive, whatever. That did not end up being what I wrote my college essay on, but trust me, I came super close. Genuinely, is just... The real thing that really gets me about this book is that even though the main character is literally, he turns 50 years old in the book and it's only about like a couple months span in the entire book, it really feels like a coming of age story. We watch John fall in love with his life and his feelings again. We see him process his grief. We see him learn to be okay with being happy and having a full life again, because every one of the characters ends up becoming like this found family moment. Oh, it's so good. There are a million different love stories that are just interweaved throughout this entire novel, whether it's an old love, like what John had for Manon, coming alive again, new ones, like him and his neighbor, the author Max ends up falling in love with his daughter. No, it's not his daughter. It's Manon's daughter, but it's with her husband. But John, for a second, is like, is this my kid? And then the husband's like, no, she was pregnant when she got cancer. That's why she died, because she didn't want to go through the cancer treatment because she wanted to have the kid. What else? Oh, like love of books and food. Obviously love of books is like a huge thing because the Littéraire Apothecaire. Ooh, I said I wasn't going to try for the French and that actually came out somewhat decent. Proud of myself on that. And love of food is a big thing. The Italian guy, is a really great chef. He like cooks on the boat. They have to like go stop at a bunch of different ports. There's like a whole thing where it's like, we only have white beans and sardines. It's like some weird fish. And Max is like, gosh darn it, I hate white beans. It is pretty cute. And also like platonic love and that found family trope, and everything in this book just feels like destiny. Like everything is meant to happen. It has that kind of magical, charming quality, which I just really love. Like, it makes you just want to sit down and read the book. And I feel like sometimes you don't always get that with a book, that beautiful, like, wow. Like, this book is just so charming and so cute. I really cannot recommend this book enough.
And now that I've revealed the book to you, I'm finally going to get into La Vie en Rose, which we talked about in clue number one. I didn't want to play it just yet, but obviously the connection for the clue there was just, you know, French. Aren't I so creative? Actually, that was a pretty creative poll. I have not done a lyric one yet. So anyways, I'm going to pitch you into some very beautiful songs, some of my favorites. They're all about love. Actually, I don't speak French, so I can't say for certain La Vie en Rose is about love. But if you speak French, LMK, let me know. All right, I'll see you on the other side.

Hello there. Welcome back. Has it been 15 minutes? I think it's been like 20 minutes since I announced what the song was. What? That's so crazy. Or not song. Anyways, speaking of which, hey, howdy, hi. Welcome back. You are listening to Simmons Radio the Shark. My name is Ella, and this is from Off the Shelf, a show where I give you a mystery book of the week and reveal the book live on air. This week's mystery book of the week is The Little Paris Bookshop by Nina George. And of course, live on air, I also play you some tunes to go with because I can't just yap the whole time as much as I would love to. So those three songs that you just heard were La Vie en Rose by Edith Piaf. Great French song. One of the greatest French songs of all time, if I do say so myself. That was followed up with I've Seen It by Olivia Dean, one of the greatest love songs of all time, in my opinion. I personally am Olivia Dean's biggest fan. Yes, it's an official title. I was nominated and I won. I think it's just such an incredible, she's an incredible storyteller, and I've Seen It is such a beautiful, it's like a tribute to love and all of the different kinds of love. And I think that really works with this book. As I was saying earlier, this book is really just all about love and finding yourself and embracing that, no matter at what point you are in your life. And last but not least, we just listened to Real Love Baby by Father John Misty, which is one of my personal favorites. I just think it's a really sweet song. I find it really funny that on Spotify, the little video that comes with the song is a bunch of different shots of people who did the dance on TikTok. I always think it's really cute when artists do that and are like, oh my gosh, look how my audience is reacting to my music. It's so cute. Yeah, it's so authentic. As a social media manager, authenticity is a huge movement right now in social media. And that kind of stuff just makes me like, oh yeah, like, yeah, your social media manager is so great. Anyways, as I was saying earlier, what I want to talk about right now is not the plot necessarily. So if you missed that, sorry, you're just going to have to read the book. Oh no, what exactly would I have been recommending you to do the whole time? Anyways, at the very back of the book, there's a whole bunch of stuff that is so great. One of the really great things is that there are a bunch of recipes that are from the area in France where this book takes place, of Provence, Marseille, I'm not going to speak any more French words because I don't even know how to say most of them. But there's a lot of really cool recipes. There's, see, I keep saying that I'm not going to speak French, and then the book keeps forcing me to speak French. Bohemian de legumes. Bohemian beans. That's probably not what Bohemian means. But the little blurb, that's the word, the little blurb that comes with this is, this is related to ratatouille, but is supplemented with eggplant and is enhanced with a basil and tomato sauce. It is generally made with finely chopped vegetables of one color. The taste of this provincial vegetable dish depends on the quality and intensity of the ingredients. The vegetables must be sun-kissed, that's in quotes. Large, flavorless, watery tomatoes will leave the dish tasting bland. The aroma of the fresh herbs are equally essential. This is really cool because putting recipes in the back of the book, I think is just so interesting, and more people need to be putting really cool stuff like that in books. But also, I feel like you can really get from this blurb, the themes that come with this book, and another thing that makes it so charming, which is that the descriptions in the book are so interesting and intense. Like, it almost feels like you can taste the salt of the sea. You can, like, feel the sun physically coming out of this book as we hear that, like, John is getting more tan as he's spending time on the river. He's, like, becoming more buff because he's constantly taking care of the boat. So to put recipes like this, which I'm not saying the word again, is kind of helping to further that sensory detail, which really brings this book to life. I really like it. And also, the next one is pistou, which is a provincial soup that brings the warmth back to Sami's limbs. That's one of the characters, and can raise anyone's spirits. This recipe was directly in the book. So Sami is the woman who's the secret author of John Perdue's favorite book. And they find her when she kind of just falls off the canal into the river where they're just chilling, and they're like, whoa, lady, are you okay? She's like, yeah, you don't do that. But she's not doing great. It's a little cold in the water, so they kind of nurse her back to health.
And one of the ways that they do is with Pisu, the Italian. You know, I really should just, like, look in the book and, like, figure out what this man's nationality is. But he's the chef, and I think it's really cool that you can kind of get that connection to the characters, like what I was saying, by literally physically tasting what they were actually creating. Personally, I love to read while I eat. I love to read while I eat breakfast and lunch at my house, especially. I usually am eating lunch and doing work when I'm at school. So when I'm at home, that's my relaxing time. And I have really vivid memory as well. So sometimes even certain shows will taste like specific things. Like there's this one show, I can't think of the name of it, but I was eating grapes at the time when I was watching it, like years and years ago. And now whenever I watch that movie, I taste grapes, which is kind of weird, but it's really cool. I think it's really fun. And that really makes me think of this book. The 13 desserts. Oh, this is another thing that's mentioned in the book. I'm just scrolling. Oh my God, I'm so online. I am looking through, I'm flipping through the recipe section. And the last one is the 13 desserts, which is mentioned at the very end because Manon passes away at Christmas time. And I'm going to read the blurb. These desserts all come from Provence, and it has been a tradition to eat 13 of them at Christmas for nearly 100 years. They stand for the 13 participants at the Last Supper, Jesus and the 12 apostles, and are served after midnight mass or at the end of Les Grosses Soupers. A meal that consists of 7 simple vegetarian dishes. Yay, vegetarianism! A typical selection for les treize, I don't speak French, desserts, as they are known in provincial dialect, would be raisins, home-dried, very specific, dried figs. I love figs. When I went to the Canary Islands to visit my family, there was a fig tree that was growing down like a couple minutes down the road, and we just picked them right off the tree. Oh, I love doing that. I also have apple trees in my house. I love doing that, too. Anyways, continuing. The obligatory nuts, almonds, hazelnuts, and walnuts. There are dates. I love dates. Off topic, but dates, man. To represent the regions where Christ lived, combine the words, lived and died. 4 different types of fresh fruit, which may include plums, traditionally from Brunels, winter pears, melons, apples, oranges, grapes, and tangerines, candied fruits, light and dark Turkish honey, white and black nougat. The light variety is made from hazelnuts, pine nuts, and pistachios and symbolizes goodness and purity. The dark or black nougat stands for evil and impurity. Fougasse, which is a flat cake made with olive oil, must be broken, not cut. Interesting. Orlettes, I think is how you pronounce that. Light, thin waffles flavored with lemon zest. Roulets, cinnamon-flavored brioche rolls. Ratafia, which is a mixture of juice and brandy. Or Cartagine, I think is how you say that. A sweet fortified wine. Calissons day, sweet similar to marzipan made from almond paste and candied melon. That's an interesting combination. Biscottines and marinated goat cheese. So all like very sweet things. Again, I think it's really cool that we get that kind of sensory detail and connection. Just doing some quick math right here, making sure I have enough time to play all my songs. And of course, we also get a bunch of book summaries and recommendations that are directly mentioned in the book. A very important book to this book is, and I'm trying to find it right now. I don't actually know the author's name. There's a lot of real books that are mentioned, which I find is very interesting. Oh, I did not like those books. Sorry. Scrolling through. Again, I need to stop saying scrolling. A bunch of the books, one of the ones mentioned is his Dark Materials trilogy, which you might know as The Golden Compass. That's the first book. Very good movie. I did not like the books. I found that they were trying to combine science and religion, pit them against each other in a fantastical way, and it just leaned a little bit too much into religion for me. I love reading about that kind of stuff, but the way he did it, it didn't really feel like it was for the plot. It kind of just felt like he was trying to make it be like, do you see? Do you see the themes? They're here! Like, yes, we know. We know. Where is The Elegance of the Hedgehog? Oh, okay. It was the second book. I just flipped right over it. So one of the most important books in this book, and it was also John Perdue's favorite, is called The Elegance of the Hedgehog by Muriel Barbary, which is described as an effective cure in large doses for if such and such happens-ism. Pardon me?
Recommended for unacknowledged geniuses, lovers of intellectual films, and people who hate bus drivers. So again, not really like a summary of the book, which kind of leads the reader to be curious, I've found, and makes them like want to look into it more. But it's more so like, what are the vibes? Like, how would John Perdue himself go about describing this book and assigning it to someone who he believes needs it for his, from his literary apothecary? Something to that tune. Just another thing that I really love about this book, and that I feel really adds to that overall charm. And I'm really excited that I got to share it with you. Now, of course, before we end the night and say goodbye, I'm going to play you a couple more songs. I'm very excited for this one. It's our first time playing Ella Fitzgerald on the show, which is very funny because I'm actually kind of named after her in a way. And she's one of my favorites. I have this album that I'm about to play for you on vinyl. It's one of her collaboration albums with Louis Armstrong. I was playing this weekend, and I actually forgot that I put it on the playlist for today, which is really funny. But anyways, let's kick things off with Cheek to Cheek by Ella Fitzgerald and Louis Armstrong. I'll see you on the other side.

mountain's peak. But it doesn't thrill me half as much as dancing cheek to cheek. Oh, I'd love to go out fishing in a river or a creek, but I don't enjoy it half as much

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Take it, Ella, swing it.

Hi. Just making sure I can hear myself in my ears. It is officially 6 o'clock, which means I gotta get out of here. Oh, it's 6:01 p.m. I gotta get out of here like 3 minutes ago. Thankfully for the moment. Our friend at Radio Rewind will not be going on later today, so I'm digging into their time slot a little bit. But I just wanted to say thank you so much for listening. Of course, to catch next week's clues, as I come out for next week's mystery book, you can follow us at From Off the Shelf Radio on Instagram, and you can catch some cute little videos, behind-the-scenes content, little jokes that I like to throw around over on our TikTok as well. I just posted a TikTok, actually, and it should be posting to Instagram in, like, a couple seconds. So yeah, that's all from me. I will see you next week. Bye-bye! Hello? Hello? Sorry that we're a little bit behind schedule, but only by 3 minutes, so I feel pretty good about this week's episode. Hey, howdy, hi, you're listening to Simmons Radio the Shark. My name is Ella, and this is From Off the Shelf Radio, a show where I give you a mystery book of the week. But of course, I don't just give you a mystery book of the week. I give you some clues, because I'm not just going to leave you in the dark like that. That was a clue, by the way. I give you those clues over on our Instagram, at From Off the Shelf Radio. You can also catch us on social media over at TikTok, same username, at From Off the Shelf Radio. Live on air, of course, we talk about the clues, talk about the book, do a little book reveal, and, of course, play you some music. And we've got quite the set list for tonight. I'm very pleased with myself. This book is, I think, a really great diversity read. I mentioned earlier, well, we won't get into the clues just yet. Give me a couple seconds to get going. But I think this book is a really great diversity read, and it's one that matters a lot to me, and also has some, like, points that we'll be talking about today's culture, what's going on in the world right now. Very fun. Yeah, I really love this book. I really love this playlist. So let's get right into it. So I'm going to head over to Instagram right now. I'm signing in as we speak, making sure my levels are good. I'm a little quiet. Not like in life, but just in what I'm seeing on the levels on my big, not mine, on the radio's big, beautiful board. Aha! Okay, I found my page. I'm going to go through the clues. Blah, blah, blah, blah, words. I'm going to go through the clues that were posted over, again, on our Instagram at From Off the Shelf Radio with you real quick. And then, of course, we'll get straight into some music. Going to get straight to it today. I feel like I usually do a little bit more of a ramble. I did a little bit of a ramble today. Not too much, though. Ooh, my voice got really deep there. Oh, I went for a really nice... See, there's where the ramble's coming in. It comes in instinctually. I went for a really nice walk today with my friend. Shout out to Anya from Going Dark Radio. It was really nice. We did like a little bit of the Emerald Necklace, tried to find the playground. We were unsuccessful in that, but we did see two turtles in the river, which I would not expect for Boston. They were really cute. I thought they were like really old logs for a second, and then we saw their heads and we're like, oh my god, it's two turtles. It was crazy. Great day. Great day. Anyways, let's get straight into the clues from this week. Yay! The first clue, which I

how to walk, which was really nice. So that was good. Got out at least a little bit. And I also mentioned this book over on another Instagram account that I still technically have. I'm signed out of it for now because it was part of my senior project, which, in case you're not from my high school, it's kind of like a capstone, but for high school seniors. Where I studied social media marketing for bookstores and libraries, which is kind of like a perfect combination of past, present, and future. So this was mentioned in that project, and that page for my senior project is still up. It's Ella's Books Reviews. I tried to do Ella's Book Reviews, but apparently that was taken, which is interesting. So someone's impersonating me. That's a lie. They were there first. But let's go over to our second clue now, which is that this author and illustrator is also a toy designer, crazy poll, and has worked with Fisher-Price. I actually went over to this author's homepage and was looking at some of the designs that they have published, and they're seriously so cool. Like, she showed some of the graphics that she made for the original sketches of some of these toys and how it moved through production and how it changed. I thought that was very interesting. So later on tonight, after we do our reveal, I will definitely be sharing a link to her page because she seriously is so cool. And I hope she has an Instagram account too, because I definitely want to tag her. WBDQ. And then the third and final clue, which is about pretty much what the book is that this book combines the solar system and hair. And if you also saw a little bit of our reel that I posted yesterday? Yeah, yesterday. I was just chilling in my bed. I was like, I need to be productive. So I decided to make a TikTok / reel. And it's very cute. I love to do these little things where I like make little Pinterest boards for my books that I'm doing for my radio show. I feel like it helps me really get inspiration for what music to play. But there's definitely a lot of references. There is one reference that's in the top right corner, which I didn't see anyone commenting on, which, by the way, if you're not already commenting your guests, like, it's okay to be wrong. How many times do I have to say, guys, it's okay to be wrong? that's gonna be my phrase. It's okay to be wrong. But yeah, I'm really proud of this poll. I was a little bit stumped on what to do for this week's book, but I think it's going along swimmingly, and I'm really excited that I got to pick out this book. Yeah, that's all for me for right now. So I'm gonna let you meander over those clues, kind of like I meandered earlier today on my very beautiful walk that actually like rejuvenated my sense of joy and hope for the future, and that it's not just all going to be worrying about my computer science final. Actually, I slayed the exam today. Let it be known. But anyways, while I let you think over those clues and lock in on your final guesses, I am going to send you over to some music. We're going to get started with some Lizzo today. I have been loving Lizzo recently. I've been listening to her album Special, which is, we're going to be playing the song Special from the album Special. Yay! Lizzo, my queen. All right, I'm going to send you on over to the music. I'll see you on the other side. Bye!

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1: Hi, howdy, hi. Welcome back. You are listening to Simmons Radio the Shark. My name is Ella, and this is From Off the Shelf, a show where I give you a mystery book of the week. I'm checking to make sure my levels are all set. I sound pretty good. A show where I give you a mystery book of the week, and of course, some clues to go with. Those clues are posted over on our Instagram. I've already read them out for the night, but you can catch up on them right this second if you go to our Instagram, From Off the Shelf Radio, just in case you're just tuning in now. But of course, sorry, I think I like skipped ahead in the intro and then confused myself. Anyways, so we just played some music for you there because of course the show isn't just about me talking about the mystery book of the week. That's a new one. I played you quite a list of songs right there. I gave you Special by Lizzo to start off the evening. One of my favorite songs. I love Lizzo so much. There was some interesting legal controversy, which we will not be talking about on the show. So a bit of a problematic fave, one could say, in my opinion. But I do think her music is really good. Followed up with Waterfalls by TLC. Again, fantastic song. Heading over to Romeo, specifically the radio edit, because, of course, this is a radio show. I have to play songs because the kids might hear. By Basement Jaxx, grew up listening to them. Specifically, I want to say that that song is from the singles album. It's the one with the funky little, the cover. It kind of looks orange if you squint at it. Really, really good singles compilation. And then we ended out there with Picture in My Mind by Pink Panthers and Sam Gilatry. I don't know. It's a Pink Panther song to me in my mind, but I guess a man is on there as well. There's a man. Anyways, so now that we've talked about some songs, I've given you the clues of the week. It is time to reveal this week's mystery book of the week. I'm very excited to reveal that this. I'm not going to give you a countdown. It's not a countdown day. I've decided this week's mystery book of the week is Stella's Stellar Hair by Yesenia Moises. I hope that's how you say author Yesenia's last name. I practiced a little bit this morning. But this book is, as I kind of previously said early on the show, is one of the books that I found myself being really drawn to when I worked at my local library. Specifically, I was a volunteer page in the children's section, although sometimes I dotted around from place to place. I just really love this book, and every time that I saw that it had been checked out and it was my turn to put it back, I was like, oh, I hope someone's kid really enjoyed this book, because it is a beautiful, beautiful book. Like, it's beautiful in the story and also in itself physically. The illustrations are, jaw-droppingly gorgeous. I was looking at the Amazon preview that you can get sometimes, and I was like, oh my god, I remember how beautiful this book is. I miss working at a library. Trying to lock in on a library job for the summer. MBLC is not coming through for me, but that's a problem for later this evening. To doom scroll LinkedIn, Indeed, all of the sites. But let's get into what this book is about. This book specifically is about a little girl whose name is Stella, and I believe her mom is Earth. I think her mom, Stella. Already comes up the second I type in Stella. Yes. So Stella is kind of like a child of the solar system in general, and all of her aunties are various personifications of each of the planets in our system. And Stella's main point of conflict, because obviously all books need a conflict, is that it's the day of the Big Star Little Gala, which is like a giant party in the solar system, I guess. And Stella cannot find the perfect hairstyle. Her hair is just completely misbehaving and it's not going the way she wants to, which I really relate to as someone who has really fairly curly hair. I'm like in between a 3A and a 3B, if you know hairstyles. And a lot of the time when I was growing up, after my hair hit that kind of point where it stopped being like golden-ish, golden brown waves to curls, it started becoming like, boom, it's curls now. In third grade, I really struggled to feel like my hair could look just as presentable as any girl with straight hair who could like do any hairstyle they wanted. They could put any headband or like barrettes that they wanted. And don't get me wrong, I was a barrettes girl through elementary school, but it's really hard to put that stuff and get your hair perfectly styled and like just be able to throw it up in a ponytail and call it a day. I couldn't do that as a young child. I still can't do that today. Sometimes I pretend that I can, but it takes at least 20 minutes. But Stella's solution for her problem is to hop on her little hoverboard that she has, which I think is so stinking cute, and she goes to visit each of her aunties. And all of her aunties have their own kind of traditional hairstyle. Sometimes it kind of matches what the solar system looks like. Like, I think, what's the planet with the rings? I think Saturn has, like, cute little rings that go around her hair. I'm going to have to look back in the book when I find a little preview of it somewhere. And Stella realizes by the end of the book that although she's had all of this fabulous advice and all of her aunties have beautiful hair, it's not really her style. And what she ends up coming up with is like a little piece of each of her aunties, a little piece of each planet in our solar system. And she has her own beautiful hairstyle that she lovingly shows off at the gala and has a really great time. And all of her aunties are like, oh my gosh, you're so cute. Your hair looks so good. This book, I think, is so empowering. That's another big thing of why I was drawn to it so much. Kind of like what I was saying earlier with, because they're really does not feel like there's a lot of curly hair representation, at least not when I was a kid, and I can't even think about how little there was even before my time in generations past. But I love being able to read and being able to share books just like Stella Stellar Hair that have this really beautiful representation of all of, wait, there's two of them? Oh, Uranus's twin aunties? Sorry, I'm looking at the pages right now, and I was like, what? Yeah. Oh, there's so much great stuff about this book that I could talk about. But it's really great that kids these days can have that representation just by strolling through their local public library or small bookstore or Barnes & Noble. I mean, I definitely recommend supporting small local bookstores and small businesses over Barnes & Noble, but Barnes & Noble is a pretty good business as well. This is so great. I'm so excited that I get to share all about this book with you. It's seriously such a beautiful book. And I love that it also is minority dominant. It's, I think Stella is drawn to be a black girl. And she's so cute. I love her hair. Her hair is like purple and it has like pink coils and little blue. They have little like charms, kind of, not really charms. It's more like little glowing things in her giant hair. They're like little stars. Oh, so cute. I can't wait to share the cover because I put pictures. Yeah. But that's all from me. I'm going to send you into some more music. I don't really have a lot of talking points to cover today because it is a children's book. So although there are definitely some things that are really important to me, like kind of what I was sharing about earlier with representation, I want to get into some diversity highlights and definitely featuring a lot of minority women and women of color, which is what I was trying to get with Lizzo and TLC, Pink Pantheress. And speaking of that, featuring woman of color again, we're gonna get straight into Saturn by SZA, which I thought was perfect segue after announcing what the book is, because it's a woman of color and the song is called Saturn, and it's such a beautiful song. It got really popular and honestly it's so deserved. Well, that's all for me for tonight. Well, actually there's quite a lot more of me from tonight, but for now, yeah, I'm gonna send you over into some music again, starting with Saturn by SZA. Okay, I'll see you on the other side. Bye.

Hello. Welcome back. You are, of course, listening to Simmons Radio, The Shark. My name is Ella, and this is From Off the Shelf Radio, a show where I give you a mystery book of the week and some tunes to go with. I'm going to skip right through the clues. In case you are just tuning in right now, we do have clues that we post for the mystery book of the week over on our Instagram. You can follow us there at From Off the Shelf Radio. You can also follow us on TikTok for some cute behind-the-scenes stuff, just like fun ideas that I come up with on the fly. Same username, at From Off the Shelf Radio. But of course, I just mentioned that we play some tunes to go with each week's mystery book of the week. But let me just say, again, in case you're just tuning in now, this week's mystery book of the week is, of course, Stella's Stellar Hair by Yesenia Moisey's amazing children's book, all about hair love and about the solar system and all the most gorgeous illustrations you have ever seen in your life. Not just me, you too. I'm pointing at you, by which I mean the microphone. Anyways, of course, we just played a few songs for you right there. I mentioned that I wanted to get started with Saturn by SZA, and we did. I don't know why I said started that sentence with I mentioned that, which I think is a perfect song because as this book is about women of color and the like self-love of type 4 hair, mostly, it's like type 3, type 4, kind of all over the range of curly hair, for real. Getting started with Saturn by SZA. And then we moved on to Back on 74 by Jungle, which I think just kind of fits, like, the really cool vibes. I feel like you can see Stella zipping through space to get to each of her aunties, who, in case you didn't hear the plot summary, are each of the planets personified. it's kind of that really fun style. You can, yeah, I already said that. Anyways, and then we ended off with Big Fun by Inner City, which is a really great song. Kind of ending regularly with some of these songs that I listen to a lot of. I don't know if I can quite say I listened to them in my childhood per se, but I definitely listened to them a lot in like high school. And I really locked in on my dad's music taste in high school and was like, oh yeah, wait, I can start making playlists with this stuff. So I don't have to just wait for my dad to be like driving us 2 hours to Portsmouth or there's like so many different ports. Rockport, Kennebunkport, just like if it's a port in Massachusetts, what, New Hampshire, Rhode Island, like anywhere, yeah, pretty much, we've been there. Imagine my dad playing this kind of music. Not all of it, just mostly like Inner City and Romeo. Again, great album. The Singles by Basement Jaxx, fantastic. Is it just called The Singles? It is from a specific era. No, it's just The Singles. It's from 2005 though. Oh, so good. Again, this week is a children's book, so I don't really have a lot to talk about that I haven't already mentioned, and I'm not going to bore you in case you have been listening to us since 5:03 when we started live streaming. So I'm just going to send you a little bit right back into some music. We're going to get started with Cinderella by Remy Wolf, which I thought was really fun because it's, you know, I am Ella, so is Cinderella. and yeah, talking about those fairy tale kind of vibes. It's not quite a, I don't think Stella's Stellar Hair is quite a fairy tale, but it's definitely very fantastical in a really fun way. So yeah, I'm going to send you right back into the music. Sorry that I'm not talking too much today. I promise next week we'll have some fun stuff to talk about. Okay, bye. See you on the other side.

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1: Hi.
0: This is Simmons Radio,
1: the shark.
0: And you're listening to
1: Yeah.
0: I'm Sophia.
1: And I'm Isabel.
0: You just heard California Dreamin' by the Mamas and the Papas.
1: Next up, we have Heart of the Country by Paul McCartney and Linda McCartney off of Ram.
0: We hope you enjoy.
1: Don't go anywhere. I look high.

0: Time.
1: You are listening to Simmons Radio,
0: the shark.
1: This is Yeah, Yeah, Yeah. I'm Sophia.
0: And I'm Isabel.
1: You just heard
0: Heart of the Country by Paul McCartney and Linda McCartney, followed by Kiss Me by Sixpence None the Richer.
1: The date is October 7th. I would say we are officially in the fall season.
0: Indeed. Autumn is here.
1: So, as a part of our theme, we've decided to model it off of the progression of fall, you know, first crisp breeze, the excitement, and then the dark night stretching on.
0: Yeah, so we have a bit of an arc with our song themes once again, and we also have some questions that we're going to ask each other. So what is our first question?
1: Our very first question is, what is your favorite part of fall?
0: This is a good one. I would have to say the fashion, I think. My wardrobe really thrives in the fall. You know, don't get me wrong, I love jorts, t-shirt weather, but I think I also love corduroy. I love layers, turtlenecks, choosing what jacket to wear, you know, before it's too cold in the winter. So I'll go with fashion.
1: Yeah, I agree. I think once my cardigans come out, it's over for every other piece of clothes in my closet. I'm going to say that my favorite part of fall, I think it's the bevs, the beverages take it, you know, a hot apple cider, a hot chocolate. I think coffee's a year-round thing, but a matcha.
0: Mm.
1: I don't know. I think drinking a beverage in the fall just feels more enjoyable.
0: I couldn't agree more. What do we have next?
1: Next up is Crimson and Clover by Tommy James and the Shondells.
0: Don't go anywhere.

0: You just heard Crimson and Clover by Tommy James and the Shondells.
1: Followed by Real Love Baby by Father John Misty.
0: Next up is The Longest Time by Billy Joel.
1: Don't go anywhere.

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1: The Shark.
0: This is
1: Yeah.
0: I'm Sophia.
1: And I'm Isabel.
0: You just heard The Longest Time by Billy Joel, followed by In My Room by The Beach Boys.
1: Now, continuing on with our questions for this episode, we are asking, what's the best fall treat?
0: Good question. I should have saved my beverage answer for this one.
1: It's okay.
0: Nevertheless, I'm going to say one of my favorite fall treats is my pumpkin mac and cheese. I make a really mean pumpkin mac and cheese, which sounds gross, but it's really good.
1: It's delicious. It is delicious.
0: It's nice. It's nice. Mm-hmm.
1: And I would say, continuing with the pumpkin theme, I love a good pumpkin cookie or pumpkin bread, like a zucchini bread or a combination. And then pivoting, also an apple cider donut, fresh from a farmer's market, maybe just... It's so good. Warm, delicious, sugar. What can go wrong?
0: Nothing.
1: Yeah. Next up, what do we have?
0: We have Heft by Japanese Breakfast.
1: Don't go anywhere.

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1: Hi.
0: You just heard Haft by Japanese Breakfast and In My Life by the Beatles.
1: Now, last time we had a very special birthday, and we have another birthday today. So, special shout out, happy birthday to my cousin, Amber.
0: Woo! Happy birthday! We're going to start transitioning into the longer nights of fall, keeping with our theme. So, next up is Meet Me in the City by Junior Kimbrough.

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1: The Shark.
0: This is
1: Yeah.
0: I'm Sophia.
1: And I'm Isabel. And you just heard Meet Me in the City by Junior Kimbrough, Eyes Without a Face by Billy Idol, and Polly Vaughn by Tia Blake.
0: For our last fall-related question, I want to ask you, what do you think is the quintessential fall album?
1: Oh, this is a really hard question. I've thought a lot about it, and I still don't think I've narrowed it down. But I'm going to go with two albums. One you heard a little bit of earlier, Ram by Paul and Linda McCartney. And I'm also going to go with Presenting the Fabulous Ronettes by the Ronettes. I think both of them have a kind of nostalgia, hope, and bittersweet sort of feeling to them. And I've listened to them both a lot in fall. So I'll go with that. What about you, Sophia?
0: Those are good answers. Again, I don't think I can narrow it down. You just heard Polly Vaughn by Tia Blake. That comes from her album, Folk Songs and Ballads. I think that's going to be one of my answers.
1: Good one.
0: I think it's quite fall in the way that it's folksy, it's a little country, it's just really Tia and her guitar. And there's something, it has a quality of gathering around a campfire and listening to a story, which feels quite fall to me. I'm also going to say, it's quite a different direction. I don't know if it's quintessential fall, but I do believe that the rise and fall of Midwest Princess is a fall album.
1: I agree. Amazing. So next up, we just have a few more songs, and we're going to go with Atlantic City by Bruce Springsteen. Don't go anywhere.

0: You just heard Atlantic City by Bruce Springsteen and Keep Me From Blowing Away by Linda Ronstadt. Unfortunately, we are coming to the end of our hour. You've been listening to Yeah on Simmons Radio with Sophia
1: and Isabel. Our last two songs for you are My Melancholy Blues by Queen and Dreams by the Cranberries.
0: We'll be here next Wednesday, 3 p.m. to 4 p.m. Eastern Standard Time.
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You are listening to Radio Silence with your host, Jen. And you just heard For You by Girl Puppy. Today's theme, if you will, is all about songs that one of my good friends and roommate, Mimi, thinks are too sad for her to listen to. And I strongly disagree, and I am here to prove her wrong. I did get her consent to do this episode. Just for clarification. So, a lot of these songs are songs I consider very romantic and very lovely. These are songs, that I find a lot of joy in and a lot of happiness in. Like, this is, like, my happy music. Like, this isn't, like, club pop, like, let's, like, go, like, let's, this isn't, like, crazy dance

disco music. Like, this isn't like Pitbull. Like, I mean, that's what she likes to listen to. That's what she thinks is happy music. But this is happy music. These are love songs. These are happy little songs. And I'm here to prove that. So that was my opener for You by Girl Puppy. That song is so sweet. Like, I miss you every time you close the door. You're like, yes. Yes, I do. That's the energy I'm bringing into this episode. Yeah. There's some of these songs that I literally would have, like, I have on CD, and I'll play them in our room, since we share a room because we're roommates. And she'll get mad at me, and she's like, no, that's gonna make me too sad. And I'm like, girl, are you being so for real with me right now? Once again, I love her very dearly. So, next up for you, I have an absolute banger, another beautiful, beautiful romance, gorgeous song. Not sad, though I can understand her interpretation. This is Mythological Beauty by Big Thief.

Hello, you just heard Mythological Beauty by Big Thief. Yet again, another song my friend Mimi hates. She hates anything by Big Thief, to be fair. And Big Thief does have a lot of really hard hitters. Do not get me wrong, like, Big Thief is very emotional music. Lyrically, they're devastating. But Mythological Beauty is just such a beautiful and loving song. Like, you've got a Mythological Beauty, like, what? Like, it's, I know, like, there's a, like, her argument is that Adrian Lenko's voice is, like, melancholy. Like, she literally says that Adrian Lenko sounds like she's about to cry at any moment. Which, like, okay, be so for real. Like, kind of, but also, like, it's so, again, it's so romantic. And I don't understand, like, it's about, like, a deep, like, seated, like, love. And, like, not even just romantic love, but it's just, like, a deep-seated love. And I just, like, I have such a beautiful attachment to that song. So, strong disagree. Next up for you, Crazy. I feel like it just keeps getting crazier as this playlist goes on. Because, like, Mythological Beauty, okay. I can understand the argument for it being too sad. This next one, we're getting worse. Next up for you, I have Ankles by Lucy Dacus.

Hello and welcome back to Simmons Radio The Shuck. You are listening to Radio Silence, hosted by Jen. And you just heard Ankles by Lucy Dacus. Mimi is convinced. Okay, if you're just tuning in, I guess the theme of this episode is songs my friend Mimi hates because they are too sad. And she is convinced that all of Boy Genius is the exact same, and that includes all of the solo work. So all Phoebe Bridgers, all Julian Baker, all Lucy Dacus, all Boy Genius. She's convinced they're the exact same. For that sake, and we'll get into this later, she's also convinced the artists like Leigh Thuos are also Boy Genius. Because they have nothing going on with them musically. With love in my heart. But Ankles by Lucy Dacus is literally such a beautiful and joyous song. Like, pull me by the ankles to the edge, but like, pull me by the ankles to the edge of the bed and take me like you do in your dreams. Like, it's literally like a beautiful, like, it's like a song about like a romance. Like, then help me with the crossword in the morning, like, make me tea, like, ask me how I slept. Like, it's literally like a romantic song, and she hears this and she somehow hears like a sad ballad, and I don't know where that's coming from, and I do, and that's because she thinks that it's just like she hears this and like somehow she's hearing like Boy Genius, like she's literally just like hearing the saddest Boy Genius songs in this, like what, like she's literally hearing Not Strong Enough. I don't know why it didn't come to mind. She's hearing Not Strong Enough in everything she ever hears. But Forever Is a Feeling as an album is such an upbeat album to me. Because so much of it was inspired, I believe, like, at least to me, by Lucy and Julian Baker's romance, too. Like, if she wants sad, like, yeah, like, Julian Baker's solo stuff, especially pre-Boy Genius, absolutely devastating. But Forever Is a Feeling? Come on. Getting to the next song I have for you guys, we're getting into Faye Webster territory. So I have Right Side of My Neck by Faye Webster.

Hello, welcome back. You are listening to Radio Silence with your host, Jen. And you just heard Right Side of My Neck by Faye Webster. One of my favorite romance songs of all time, for many reasons. One of the best Faye Webster songs of all time, in my very humble opinion. Not sad. There's nothing sad about it. It's literally pure, like, romance and, like, sexual, and that's it. So that's what I have to say about that. Next up, I have a double feature. A Clairo double feature at that. Because Mimi is convinced that Clairo is depressing and sad. And that her voice is sad. And musically, she is sad. And even, like, Mimi, I don't have this specific song on here. But Mimi's even convinced that Sexy to Someone by Clairo is too sad. Which makes zero sense. But no, this double feature is going to be Juna by Clairo, followed by Softly by Clairo, off of her albums Charm and Immunity. So I hope you enjoy.

Hello and welcome back to Simmons Radio The Shark. You are listening to Radio Silence with your host, Jen. You just heard Juna and Softly, both by Claro. Today's episode is based around songs that my friend and roommate Mimi thinks sound too sad. And Claro, as an entire artist, falls into that category for her. Claro does have some sad songs. Like Airwife by Claro, yeah. That is sad. Even like songs like Pure 4 by Claro, I understand like the sadder tones, but Claro also has some beautiful, like romantic, like lovely songs. Like even like Bags by Claro, we're like, yeah, that's sad. I can agree with that. Juna by Claro, that's like the most beautiful, happy song of all time. Once again, just because a song isn't like Pitbull, isn't like Kesha, doesn't make it not, like doesn't make it sad. And I Will Die on That Hill, as I am dying on that hill doing this episode. I love Claro. I love listening to Claro when I'm happy. I especially listen to Charm. Like, Charm is such a happy album for me. Like, when I just, like, want a little, like, I'm, especially, like, if it's, like, a Sunday afternoon and I'm cleaning and making my bed, like, Charm's a beautiful album to listen to. I feel like that's one I definitely could love on CD. I don't have that one on CD. I don't have a lot of newer stuff on CD for my CD player, but it's just, like, such a fun little song, like, fun little album, fun little songs that just bring me so much joy and love in my heart, so much romance and softness. And, like, softness is happiness to me. Next up on this playlist, I have another song. I don't think she listens like this. I haven't played this one for her a ton, but actually I'll talk about this after I play the song. I've been talking enough. So the next song up for you guys is Love Me Anyway by Chapel Gone.

welcome back. You just heard Love Me Anyway by Chapel Roan. I used to listen to a lot of older Chapel Roan, like, before, and, like, especially freshman year of college. When Mimi knew me, I would be listening to a lot of older Chapel Roan. Like, this was before, like, Hot to Go came out. This was before, like, Pink Pony Club was popular. Like, songs like Love Me Anyway by Chapel Roan, like, Coffee, Kaleidoscope. And I was a big Chapel Roan listener. And a lot of these were sad. Like, Kaleidoscope by Chapel Roan is a very sad song, and I'll give her that. But this song doesn't even have a sad beat. I don't listen to this one that much anymore, but it's, to this day, is my favorite Chapel Roan song. I'm not that big of a Chapel Roan listener as much anymore, but this definitely is my top one. And Mimi still, like, just thinks it's too sad, and I don't get it. It has an upbeat beat. It's like the lyrics are not depressing. They're not about something sad. It's like kind of poppy. I would describe it as a pop song in genre. But because Mimi associates it with other sad songs, like Chapel Roan, who's not, like, at least, like, Clairo writes some sad songs. Chapel Roan writes very few sad songs. But because Mimi associates it with Chapel Roan's older sad songs, it falls onto this list. All of these songs I consulted with Mimi on also by putting together this playlist today. So she approves all of these as songs that are too sad for her, quote unquote. So, I'm not making this up. Next up, another one that blows my mind. I have for you Strawberry by Andrew Montana.

Hello and welcome back to Simmons Radio The Shark. You are listening to Radio Silence with your host Jen, and you just heard Strawberry by Andrew Montana. If you haven't tuned in in the past, Andrew Montana is one of my favorite artists probably ever. I love his music. It's kind of more folk vibes, a little bit country vibes at times. He's such a lovely singer and artist. This song is the song, one of his most popular songs, I believe, and it's the one that got me originally into him. It's not my favorite by him, but it is, how I found him, so it has a special place in my heart. And if we look at the lyrics here, I'll bake you strawberry pie, clean the blood and never ask why. This song is about, being willing to go to any lengths for a person. The idea of it is, I would, help you hide it. If you killed somebody, I'd help you hide it for you. And that's the idea behind it. It's supposed to be a beautiful and committed romantic song. I'll bake you strawberry pie, clean the blood and never ask why. I'll be your alibi. It's so fun and beautiful and kind of campy and sweet. And I love it so much. And, the beat of it and, the musically, the kind of, I don't know what instruments I use in it. I am not that smart. But it's just so, sweet. It's a good driving song. It's a fantastic driving song. Andrew Montana songs are great for driving. And I don't know why Mimi considers it sad. I actually gave her 3 Andrew Montana songs to choose from, 2 of which I thought were considered sadder than this one, but she liked this one the least, so I put this one on the playlist. It's possible that it has to do with blood and murder, even if it's, fake, and a metaphor for commitment, because she doesn't like gore. That's actually very possible. I'll have to ask her that. Anyways, next up for you today, I have one that sparked this conversation as a whole and sparked the inspiration for this playlist. I'm going to play for you, You on My Arm by Laith Ross.

Hello and welcome back to Simmons Radio The Shark. You are listening to Radio Silence, hosted by Jen, and you just heard You on My Arm by Laith Ross. So this is the song that started the conversation of songs that Mimi thought sound too sad. This has been a reoccurring issue specifically because Mimi's girlfriend, Sydney, has consistently loves this song and wants to put it on, posts that are, Valentine's Day posts and stuff like that. And then Mimi's like, no, it's a sad song. And Sydney's like, what do you mean it's a sad song? And we were playing it. We were at Sydney's house this weekend, me, Mimi, Sydney, and then my girlfriend Piper, and we were all singing it in the car, and then we were talking about why Mimi doesn't like it. The lyrics literally read, I wish I had a chance to walk with you to parties, you would wear a dress, and I would say I'm sorry, I want to sit around and watch you do your hair, talk it all into the ground, have a ceremony there. It's literally such a, it's, again, one of the most romantic songs ever. I want to buy you pretty little things and never ever lie to you. Watch you get dressed and compliment to your taste. I'd be better armed if you'd agree to take it. What the heck? It's so good. And Mimi literally thinks it sounds like Boy Genius. And no hate to Boy Genius. I love Boy Genius. I don't think all of Boy Genius' stuff is inherently sad. Yes, Boy Genius has a lot of sad music. All of Boy Genius' stuff isn't, existent in a singular, music style and genre. However, this isn't Boy Genius. This is literally Laith Ross. And a lot of Laith Ross's stuff is, on the sado side. They have songs that are absolutely devastating. They have songs I'll cry to. And that's so fair. And I love Laith Ross for that. But You on My Arm? I cannot fathom this being a sad song. So I hope you guys agree with me that You on My Arm is beautiful and lovely and romantic, and I want, this is, a wedding song to me. This could be a literal wedding song, so I stand by that. We're running out of time, and I have two more songs left. So next up for you, I have You're So Pretty by Weijia Project.

Hello. You just heard My Love, Mine All Mine, by Mitski. Thank you so much for listening to Radio Silence today. I think the moral of the story is Mimi does not understand what a happy love song is. And she does not understand that soft songs can be happy. That is the moral of the story. Songs don't have to have, like, synths in them. They don't have to have, like, strong beats in them. They don't have to have, like, strong instrumental, like, stuff happening for them to be happy songs. And that's okay. I love soft music, and soft music makes me happy. And other people do, too. So, Mimi also is a good take of music, sometimes. But, yeah. With love in my heart, Mimi has inspired my music take a lot, too. Maybe sometime I'll play some songs directly from her and you're gonna see her music taste in comparison to mine. I hope you have a lovely afternoon, and a lovely Monday. Goodbye.

0: Hello. Hi. It is... Oh, geez. What day is it today? It's April 7th. It's a Tuesday. It's 8.02 p.m. And you're listening to Ready Ready Radio on Simmons Radio The Shark. I am your host, Mina, as always. As always, never changing. Forever. Me. Let's just hop into it. You know, let's just hop right into it. You heard... Okay. Long title here. Let me... That was 10,000-year earworm to discourage resettlement near nuclear waste repositories, parentheses, don't change color, kitty, by Emperor X. And, yeah. So, this episode is kind of... Okay, one thing about this episode is that it is, a part of me wants to say it's poorly timed, but another part of me wants to be semantics-y. I woke up this morning, to a breaking news email, from the New York Times, about a Truth Social post, from the president, about, how an entire civilization was going to die unless something wonderfully revolutionary happened. I don't know. In that time, a ceasefire has been achieved for 45 days, not a permanent ceasefire in Iran. But I woke up and I was like, oh my God, that's awful. This is really, really awful. And I want to make it absolutely clear that the theme of this episode, which is nuclear warfare, atomic bombs, nuclear fallout, etc., is in no way intended to be you know, like, related to current events. It is just an interest that I have. It is a theme, a thing that I enjoy thinking about and have thought about for a while. I just need to get that out of the way now to say that this is not in any way inspired by the current wartime situation. That's not what's up. Anyways, that aside, that disclaimer aside. So this first song that we listened to by Emperor X, I think we've listened to maybe only one other one of his songs here, and this one is, to call it gimmicky is wrong. I think he was requested to, or I know, he was requested to write the song for, I believe, a podcast episode about, like, management of nuclear waste, which is a thing that I think has become kind of one of those things where it was a niche thing online, and then it's sort of grown to be, like it's not really a fun fact anymore. Everybody knows it. But I just need to establish myself as one of the OGs. I'm sure you've already heard before. Here, let me pull it up. I should have had it pulled up already, but I didn't. Oh Lord, I'm blanking on, but okay. For more context here on the song specifically.
1: Hello. Catherine, can you hear yourself?
2: Yes.
1: Oh, I can hear you perfectly.
2: Okay, perfect.
1: Oh my God, beautiful. Okay, hi, you're listening to Simmons Radio The Shark. This is Ella and...
2: This is Catherine.
1: And you, From Off The Shelf Radio?
2: Yes.
1: Did I announce that? I always mix up, like, whether I say Simmons Radio or From Off The Shelf Radio.
2: Both.
1: Right? Okay. Yeah. And now you know both. this is a really exciting episode, in case you can't already tell, because we have a guest on the show today. Whoop,
2: whoop. It's me, guys.
1: Second ever time having a guest on the show. Aside from, I feel like, I don't know, I was a guest, you know Anya and Afia.
2: Yes.
1: Shout out. Hopefully they're listening today. And if you're not, I'm not going to dinner with you.
2: Oh.
1: Not you. I was a guest on their show, Going Dark Radio, which is live Fridays from 5 to 6 as well. Except this isn't a Friday. This is a Wednesday. And we did a musical theater episode on The Great Gatsby. Because that's also a book. Trying to get them to do more book to musical shows. So we'll see. But anyway, but this is just about books. The number one literary show on Simmons Radio The Shark. Forgot to add the tagline. I know, that's a new tagline. Just started it this year.
2: What is?
1: The number one literary show on Simmons Radio.
2: Oh, my God.
1: Mm-hmm. What can I say? It's because we're the only one.
2: It's yep. Number one when there's no competitors.
1: Exactly. Oh, there were never any competitors.
2: Never.
1: Yeah, literally. Anyways, speaking of books, today is going to be a little bit of a switch up from the usual style, because we're not just talking about one book today. We're not even talking about two. We're not talking about three.
2: Every book.
1: We're talking about every book that has ever been created much by Holly Black, our Lord and Savior. Sorry, Jesus Christ. You've been replaced.
2: Number two.
1: And if Mary is listening to the show, sorry, Queen.
2: Sorry, Queen. You're our favorite Catholic.
1: Yeah. Wait.
2: Catholic?
1: Yeah. No slandering on the show, Catherine.
2: No, I'm not.
1: No false information. Anyway, let's get back on topic. We only have so much time. Mm. We only have 59 more minutes to tell you all about the literary universe of The Folk of the Air. Yes. And then also more, because it's not just The Folk of the Air.
2: No.
1: We'll get into that. But we have 11 books on the show to be talking about today. Oh my goodness.
2: Boy, howdy.
1: We're going to be starting off, we're going to be kind of going in order of when they were published, which isn't necessarily the order in which they are, like, chronologically in the universe, which is really cool.
2: Yeah.
1: They're kind of a little mixed up. We're going to be first talking about the classic trilogy, which came out in...
2: I guess it's like the early, like 2010.
1: I feel like 2012 is kind of...
2: That was my guess.
1: It's like singing its name
2: that's
1: to me.
2: Okay.
1: Yeah. which is the Cruel Prince trilogy. Mm-hmm. So starting off with the Cruel Prince. Duh.
2: Yep.
1: Then the Wicked King, and then the Queen of Nothing.
2: Yep.
1: Which we'll be getting into plot synopses a little later. But then following up with the Stolen Heir duology, again, named after the Stolen Heir, which is the first book in that series. And then...
2: Prisoner's Throne.
1: Thank you. And then we have four books, which are kind of additional to the series. It's not necessary to read them, but
2: I haven't until I've read the series about five times other than this. This is the first time I've read any of these.
1: Yeah. So. Okay. I thought you were talking about these four books specifically.
2: Yeah, I haven't.
1: You haven't read these before? I thought you said you had read these one time. That's
2: no, I've read, like, The Cruel Prince three times.
1: Oh, yes. Well, yes. The Bible. Can we keep this metaphor going? I find this really funny.
2: I hope everybody else does, too, but, like, yeah.
1: Everyone listening at home, let us know. Yeah, so we have the remaining four books, which we read, which I believe the math is correct. That feels like... Three.
2: I'm gonna go top to bottom in chronological order just for because we got tithe. Order of release.
1: I thought it was pronounced teeth.
2: I'm reading tithe.
1: Okay, I've been reading teeth. We're live Googling on air.
2: I'm fact checking that.
1: Oh, fact checking live on air. This is so beautiful. I love fact checking. # woman in academia.
2: Tithe.
1: Okay, well...
2: Sorry.
1: It's teeth in my heart.
2: It's teeth in my heart. Well, because a tithe is like a sacrifice. Or like a
1: payment. I did know that.
2: Yeah.
1: It's not just a word that was made up.
2: No.
1: No.
2: But, hey, Holly Black could do it. I'd have the faith. Okay, yeah. So it's tithe, and then Valiant.
1: Yep.
2: And then Ironside.
1: And then Ironside, which I'm reading right now.
2: Mm-hmm. And then Darkest Part of the Forest.
1: Which is, I feel like...
2: It's the most unrelated, but I really enjoyed it.
1: Yep.
2: Like, it's the least...
1: Okay, that's... 9. And then we also read The Lost Sisters.
2: Lost Sisters.
1: Which is a novella, which is an accompaniment to The Cruel Prince.
2: Happens directly between The Cruel Prince
1: and The Wicked King.
2: Wicked King.
1: So first two books ever published in this universe.
2: No. Tithe is first.
1: Published.
2: Tithe came out in like 2004.
1: What?
2: It just turned 25 this year, actually.
1: What?
2: Yep.
1: Did not know that.
2: Happy anniversary, Tithe.
1: Happy anniversary.
2: Biggest fan right here.
1: Oh, yeah. It's a big birthday, too.
2: It's a big birthday.
1: Yeah.
2: She put out, like, a beautiful, like, foil-edged copy, and I'm really tempted to buy a black one. Anyway.
1: That's cute.
2: But there's also How the Prince of Elfheim Learned Tate Stories, which happens directly after the initial three.
1: And that's the 11th. Okay.
2: That's the 11th.
1: Yep. And that's, like, a... not quite short stories. It's short.
2: It's very short. Actually, that might be the most irrelevant. I enjoyed it because I liked having the card. It's a lot about Karn's childhood. I like that perspective.
1: Who's one of the main characters in The Cruel Prince trilogy.
2: But it's on there. It's cute. And then November, we have a Conspiracy of Charming Monsters?
1: That sounds about right.
2: And it's another collection of short stories containing the pieces, like the post, like this, like the extra little books at the end of some of the book, like Kay's perspective at the end of Cruel Prince is in there.
1: Okay. Kay, who is the main character
2: in Tithe
1: and Ironside. Is loosely connected to Valiant, and that it all wraps up in Ironside.
2: Yeah, it all comes.
1: Yeah,
2: but some of the stories pre-exist, and then some of them are new.
1: Yep.
2: writing a new card in Perspective, which I'm looking forward
1: to. I'm so excited for that.
2: I'm looking forward to, because I believe it's, we'll get in, sorry, crazy sidebar, but they're going to get into, I think it's Carden's reaction to Jude's time in the Undersea.
1: Ooh.
2: Which I...
1: Major plot point in Wicked King.
2: Major plot point, and I have been begging for this. So, mm-hmm. I'm excited.
1: All right.
2: Yep. Okay.
1: This is so exciting.
2: This is so exciting.
1: But anyways, now that we've kind of done a not so brief over not at all. Tonight's episode will not be brief.
2: Nothing
1: at
2: about
1: all.
2: This yeah. series is brief.
1: Yep. I meant it when I said deep dive. As deep as Jude's adventure into the ocean. Yep. But anyways, let's get this started.
2: Yeah.
1: I said I would be setting a timer, but unfortunately 6 minutes are already gone on the clock. Oh, no, I can't tell the difference between 6 and 8. Yeah. It's fine. Okay. We both wear glasses.
2: Hey, everybody's blind.
1: Yeah, exactly. So 6 minutes already down the clock, but let's get talking.
2: Yeah.
1: So starting off with the Cruel Prince trilogy, mm-hmm. Which is... Am I going to be doing the summary?
2: I can do it if you want.
1: Okay. I feel like you should.
2: Okay.
1: And then you need to do the other... the weird trilogy at the end, because...
2: Yeah, okay.
1: Lord knows
2: yeah.
1: I didn't get that.
2: Yeah. So, okay. So Cruel Prince, I'm going to give you... I'm horrible at giving summaries, so...
1: This Don't is put a 10-minute timer on.
2: Yeah. 10 minutes. Whoa. That's a lot. Okay, I can do that. Wait, for all three?
1: You spent 25 on one book just Sorry. Before this.
2: Sorry. Okay.
1: All right.
2: I'm waiting for
1: Are we
2: time.
1: Ready?
2: Yep.
1: Hold on, I'll do 15. I'll be
2: okay,
1: nice to you.
2: Thank you. Hey.
1: Let's go.
2: Okay. So, Cruel Prince, we meet Jude, love of my life. And we meet her twin sister, Taryn. Girl. Anyway.
1: we'll discuss that later. Not just Taryn, also Catherine's reaction.
2: Okay, here's a crazy sidebar. Holly Black makes no uncomplex characters, so even the characters that I dislike have, like, deep imbued values that I enjoy reading. Anyway.
1: We've had very deep debates over TikTok very deep DMs.
2: Taryn, I will never make up my mind. Mm-hmm. Anyway, I don't think I like her.
1: And that's okay.
2: Whatever. And then we meet Vivi, who's their Fae half-sibling.
1: Fae meaning fairy.
2: Fairy, correct, sorry. Also, just, like, for reference, a lot of this... mythology is based in like Gaelic folklore, mm-hmm. so if there's anything that's confusing, it's pretty like it's look upable basically.
1: Yep. If you know a little bit about Harry Potter, if you liked like Fantastic Beasts or the Defense Against the Dark Arts class in like the third book, you'll know.
2: But yeah, so Vivi's their half sibling. She has these features that they don't have. She has like pointed ears, and they're living with the three sisters with their like their family, and her parents are mortal, like Jude and Taryn are. They were a happy family until they weren't.
1: And this is just the prologue.
2: No more fish sticks and ketchup for Jude or TV.
1: Stop. Oh my god. And that's the only line in chapter one. Breaks
2: controversial
1: my heart.
2: First line. A lot of people don't like that line.
1: Really?
2: I think it's a beautiful line that represents like the mortality of Jude's childhood and her mm-hmm. innocence. Because I'll wait till you hear what happens. But basically, I think it's a beautiful first line. A lot of people don't like it, but I think they need to grow up.
1: And I stand by that.
2: And I've always said that. But so this guy shows up at their front door and is basically like, you faked your death to Jude's mother. You faked your death. We were married. I thought you were dead. You burnt our house down.
1: I thought you were different.
2: You were pregnant. You burnt our house down. You left the body and I thought you were dead. And I heard you weren't. And now I'm here. And I'm gonna kill you. So this becomes a prevalent figure later, but his name is Madoc. He kills Madoc again. I will never incredibly complex character. Hate him probably, but I will never form a full opinion. Ella's a Madoc sympathizer a little bit.
1: I am. I'm an apologist.
2: He's a red cap, and
1: which is
2: a mythological character that is known for their kind in his specific again sidebar in his specific circumstance. He's the general
1: of the army
2: and under the High King of Elfheim,
1: mm-hmm. Which is Eldred, like the fairy royalty.
2: Yep, fairy royalty. And so they're like bloodthirsty, and they have this cap they soak in the blood of their victims. So essentially it's kind of part of his character. So some people are like, you can't blame him for it. But yeah, so he kills Jude, both of Jude's parents, in cold blood directly in front of them.
1: Mm-hmm.
2: So forgive that if you will, but
1: tonight's episode might be a little bit gory, just so
2: a
1: you
2: little
1: know.
2: Bit, but it's okay.
1: Yeah, just a teeny bit. We won't get too into it. Don't worry.
2: But he takes all three girls, even though like Jude and Taryn aren't biologically his at all. Vivienne, which is their sister, is half as much his as anybody's kids are, I guess.
1: Yeah, she so. Jude's mom and Madoc, they had Vivi.
2: Had Vivi.
1: But Jude's mom escaped while she was pregnant with Vivi because she was like, Elf Haim is crazy. I'm not raising a kid here. And then with the man that she runs away with, who she actually meets in Elf Haim, despite them both being mortal, has Jude and Taryn, who are twin sisters. And identical twins.
2: But they're completely mortal.
1: Yeah.
2: Even though they're not his, he takes them all three of them back to Elf Haim with him and raises them under him. And a lot of people are like, that's crazy. Like, you don't owe them anything.
1: I think he does.
2: But
1: he didn't mean to kill Jude's mom.
2: Because they mentioned that he kind of does it in a blind rage and then regrets it afterwards. And it's kind of brought up throughout the series that it's something that he regrets. Still pissed. But, sorry. I completely lost my train of thought.
1: Yeah. So after he takes them back to Fairyland, we see it's kind of like a time flash. Yeah. Jude is 16, 18?
2: I think 16.
1: It's like one of those magical ages that appears in fairy tales. Yeah. Yeah. A little questionable. Definitely young. Like,
2: young adult book.
1: Yeah.
2: She's 16 like in the first book. She's about 18 by the end.
1: Checks out. And that checks out.
2: Yeah, that checks out.
1: So Jude basically is in school with the princes who are the... Oh, one prince. Sorry. Well, pardon.
2: I also think it's important to mention that Jude and Taryn are raised under Madoc in the court, the high court, like,
1: yes,
2: as gentry, but they are very different in their interests and in their skill set. Taryn is very, like, she wants to mold the world around her. She wants to be like the other elf kids. She wants to be like a good daughter. She wants to be like, she's like very interested in like her appearances. Like, she wants to be like pretty and likable, and she wants to be popular. And
1: which makes sense, because if she doesn't appear to be pretty and popular, they would probably...
2: They bit off Jude's fingertip.
1: Yeah, they would quite literally eat her alive.
2: So
1: it makes sense. She's trying to survive.
2: She's adapting
1: to
2: her
1: environment. They survive in different ways. Mm-hmm. Yes.
2: Very different ways. Jude is... She's violent.
1: She's Madoc's child.
2: she is Madoc's daughter, bro. She's very violent. He trains both of them in combat, but she definitely takes more of a... approach to it, because I think Taryn's basically like, if I act like them, they won't hurt me, and she's like, if I hurt them first, they won't hurt me.
1: Yep, that's perfect way to put it.
2: So she's very violent, and like I was saying, they go to school with this prince and his ragtag group of friends, and
1: who all suck.
2: They suck. And Taryn wants to just kind of take it, and like she's like, if we just let them do whatever they want and like treat us badly, like eventually they'll get bored because we won't react and we can move on. And Jude's like, I'm gonna beat him up. I won't stand for this.
1: And she does.
2: And she does. And I love her for it. And she sort of challenges Cardin. That's the prince. Also, just, I don't know that it's that relevant, but his friends are
1: 8 minutes.
2: Oh shit. Oops. Might be. She sort of challenges Cardin in this like power play of like, you are the son of the High King, but you're terrible at everything. You're stupid. And you can't fight. Like, you have... She basically is like, you have a higher standing than me, but I'm better than you. And he cannot stand that at all. And so they have this, like, sort of rivalry. And I'm paid against spark noting this, but again, like, repeatedly he sort of pushes her and her sister to these, like, dangerous situations. And him and his friends, who are, like, Locke, Valerian, and Orianna. Yep. Nikesha.
1: Orianna is Madoc's like wife that he married.
2: Her name mixed up with Orlach, which is her mother.
1: Yep,
2: but not that relevant. Just the O's. But yeah, so Nikesha, and they're kind of this like group of bullies, and they kind of bully everybody. But everybody, because he's part of the gentry, isn't willing to challenge him. But Jude does not care, and so she sort of steps to him, and repeatedly, they push her and push her, and she's basically like, I'm not gonna take that. And Taryn again kind of fades into the woodwork. And so she starts sort of hanging out with one of Cardin's friends, Locke, who seems to be, like, a lot kinder to her, and her sister, like, a lot less mean than Cardin is. And so they kind of, like, start hanging out. And they have this, like, really strange sort of relationship. And we come to, like, find out that he's using this as, like, a control tactic, and that he's actually been dating her sister the entire time. And he was kind of telling her sister, like, you can't tell her that I'm dating her, that I'm dating you, because I'm using it as like a test, like a loyalty test. Like, if you can see your sister with me and sit with that, then I know that you'll stand by me through anything.
1: Right, because Locke is a fae.
2: Sick and twisted.
1: Yes, and. Because he's fae and Taryn is just mortal, she's kind of treated as throwaway.
2: Mortals, okay, so fae can't lie. which is another important plot point.
1: I think that's a great plot point.
2: It's like fantastic. Repeatedly. Oh, it's so good. But they can't lie. So they're kind of treated as like these like dirty, untrustworthy characters. And
1: Meaning mortals.
2: And by the Fae, because they can't lie. So it kind of comes up again and again where like they're pushed, they're held to these separate standards because they immediately are prejudiced against because of that they're mortal.
1: Despite the fact that their society relies on them because they are way more fertile than Fae are.
2: Yeah, they use them as like
1: farmers, nursemaids.
2: They have bards.
1: And wives.
2: I think at some point they end up using them as like soldiers. Basically anything that they're not willing to do themselves. And, but yeah, so he's dating her and he's dating her sister, and she thought that she actually had a connection with him, and she does not make connections with people easily. She's a very like guarded, like we said, kind of violent person.
1: And understandably.
2: Understandably so. And she's kind of, makes this claim that she's going to become like the worst that she possibly can just to kind of stick it to him.
1: And while this is all happening, one of her biggest dreams in life is to be a knight in the court, which is kind of turning into the main plot. She doesn't get recruited as a knight after this like big tournament where she quite literally beats Carden.
2: Go, girl.
1: At sword fighting. Oh, I just know Maddox was so proud of her.
2: So proud.
1: But she doesn't get recruited as a knight, which is really sad.
2: Yeah.
1: But she does get recruited as a spy for one of Carden's older brothers who wants the throne for himself because Eldred is pretty much about to retire.
2: Yeah.
1: So she does some spy work for him, helps him take down the other competitors. Mm-hmm. And it turns out that what she ends up doing is Dane assassinates all of the siblings except Carden.
2: Because he was drunk under a table.
1: Yep. Because he...
2: He's a party girl,
1: but also he has a lot of trauma.
2: His coping mechanisms are get drunk, stay drunk.
1: Okay, sorry, I just almost unhooked the wire.
2: No!
1: It's okay, you're fine.
2: He's just very, like, distraught. And he kind of uses his cruelty and his anger as, like, a shield. Mm-hmm. And we get to...
1: For his old vulnerability.
2: Yep. His old vulnerability. And, like, we just... So they can't find Carden. Jude finds Carden, and she's like... Either this is a great bargaining chip, or
1: I'm about to be queen of Elfheim. Because in order to become the next ruler of Elfheim, the High Court, you have to have two siblings.
2: Yeah. One has to crown the other one.
1: Or two relatives, not just siblings. One has to crown the other, just like Catherine said. Mm-hmm. So the reason why Dane doesn't immediately go to also assassinate Carden is because he's like, well... Gotta have somebody. Gotta have someone put the throne in my head.
2: Oh, the crown, not the whole throne. Dane's gone. It's Bilkin at this point.
1: Is it?
2: Yeah, Dane gets killed in the assassination attempt. Because he didn't...
1: Oh, right!
2: Yeah.
1: Yes, okay. And then, because in order to be a spy, Jude was like, I want to make it so that no Fae can have power over me to manipulate me.
2: She's under a Geas.
1: Yeah, under a Geas, exactly. But she also can't tell anyone about that.
2: No,
1: That she's in Dane service. But now Bilkin wants the throne.
2: Yeah.
1: Thank you.
2: So the only ones left are Bilkin and Carden at this point.
1: Yeah.
2: And they're kind of like, they hate each other. So Bilkin raised Carden and was incredibly abusive towards him. And would basically be like, if you don't kill that mortal, I'll beat your skull in. And he didn't. So he did. And so.
1: Side plot, which
2: I'm not laughing because
1: like,
2: of that.
1: What? He's not completely terrible. Stupid. Instead, he's a product of his environment. It's almost like me.
2: I'm just like you. But yeah, so she takes... So Jude finds Carden, and she's like, I'm going to use him as either like a bargaining chip.
1: Mm-hmm.
2: So she takes him back to the Court of Shadows. Is that what it's called?
1: I don't know.
2: Spy ring? I think that's what it's called. Court of Shadows?
1: Court of Shadows checks out, because, you know, so. They're spies. They move in the shadows.
2: The shadows. Mm-hmm. And also, they're like the only community that she has there.
1: Yep.
2: But okay, so she takes Carden and she uses him like she's basically he's like you can't use me as a bargaining chip because I'm a person too. And she's like wait, you're right. And so she decides that she's not going to use him as a bargaining chip, but that they're going to kind of work together to trick Bilkin because they discover that okay, stay with me here. So she has this I forgot to mention him. She has this little brother
1: Oak, who is
2: actually biologically related to her at all or anybody at all,
1: which is crazy, but we all think that it's that Oak is the son of Maddox and Oriana. Turns out he's the son of neither of them.
2: Neither.
1: He's actually the son

0: know, these evil people won't come for the throne. And also, she wants to protect the boy who's been raised as her little brother. And she's like, I want him, like,
1: so
0: to wait until he's of age. Yep. She sends him to human land because her older sister, Vivi, who is the one who's fully fey, actually falls in love with a human and wants to stay in that land because she does not like, she's taken.
2: She's older than the other girls, so she's much more connected to
0: like, the human land. Yeah. Exactly. So she's like, okay, Oak, go live with your sister.
2: Maine.
0: It's in Maine. And we have 20 seconds. But that's all of the first book, pretty much. And then the next two books are kind of like severe trials. And Jude gets, like, tried. Her relationship with Carden gets tried. And by the end of the third book, just for the sake of time, it ends up being that they are pretty happily together. Jude and Carden, they get married. And they're both king and queen of Elfheim. And Oak doesn't want to be king by the end of the third book. And now we have... And timer went
2: Did
0: off.
2: Did we say spoilers?
0: I mean, like, if you're turning at into this point, it's like... spoiler warnings don't even exist.
2: Spoilers!
0: Okay, and now we're at 5:22.
2: Okay.
0: So this ties us right into the following series.
2: Mm-hmm.
0: But before we get into that, do you want to talk about the huge announcement that Holly Black gave us a couple weeks ago?
2: Oh my god. Yeah, okay. So... I'm so torn. Anyway, but she announced a couple weeks ago that they greenlit the idea of a...
0: But not the execution.
2: Not the execution. Of a network... No, network. Netflix.
0: No, Amazon.
2: Amazon.
0: I'm pretty sure it was Amazon Studios. Let's fact
2: check. Hold on.
0: Fact check!
2: Anyway, a series. Like a series about the Crow Prince.
0: A TV series based on the Crow Prince trilogy. Which... Oh my god! Personally, I'm very excited.
2: Catherine
0: is nervous.
2: I'm so nervous because I do not like when my visions don't line up with reality.
0: I need my Pinterest board to be turned into 3D.
2: I need it to be real, and I think that this sounds incredibly stupid, but they're not going to find anybody fine enough to play Carden because he's supposed to be this, like, unhuman, unnatural, like, godlike beauty. And they're not. And hey, I've seen the ones. It cannot. Who were they saying it was going to be?
0: Freaking Milo. Oh, Timothy Chalamet? No. The guy from...
2: No, it was like...
0: The guy from The Summer I Turned Pretty. Gavin Castle...
2: Well, yeah, I've seen so many ridiculous fan casts, and they're all horrible. And it stresses me out so bad that they would miscast this, because it's so near and dear to me.
0: Yeah.
2: And I just... Because I like the unofficial... There's an unofficial French... series.
0: The fan film!
2: The fan film.
0: Oh my goodness,
2: because
0: we're obsessed with it.
2: I love it. Because my thing is, they did a really good job. I think it's beautiful. But the thing is, because it's not officially endorsed, I can still, if I don't agree with how something looks, I can still be like, oh, she didn't have anything to do with it. It could still be not accurate.
0: Yeah. And I feel like I trust fans to be more accurate to the books a lot more than I would trust someone who...
2: A studio
0: who really just wants to be making money off of, you know, us.
2: I also fear so deeply for what they would have to cut. Because there's no way they could fit everything. I mean, maybe they could, because it's just the Crow Prince. So maybe they'd be okay. But there's so many... Holly Black is such a detailed writer. She writes, like the books that we just... Like, because we read them out of order.
0: Yeah, we read...
2: Well, chronologically
0: okay.
2: out of order.
0: Yeah.
2: Which is fine. You don't really have to read them in order. It's like, if you read only one part of the series, it would still be complete enough to understand. It just, like, helps because there's, like, kind of background characters that overlap, so it's, like, helpful to know their background, but it's really not that important. But she integrates characters from, like, all of her different stories into these, like, little plot roles, and I just feel like there's always, like, these hints about, like, what's gonna happen and these little details that I just feel like would really get lost.
0: I agree. And I think also the progression of Jude and Carden's relationship they are actively ruling Elfheim, it makes so much more sense for it to be so stretched out as it is, rather than trying to push
2: condense
0: it all into
2: it.
0: One.
2: It's also hard because there are people who hide their true intention with, like, a mask. So it's so difficult to take a visual representation of that, especially because she's kind of like Katniss, you know, like she's like an unreliable narrator.
0: That's a really great example
2: where, like, she's like, everybody hates me and I suck at everything and I'm ugly.
0: Meanwhile, she's like a pillar
2: she's
0: of the
2: like,
0: community.
2: Everybody's like, she's so beautiful and she's so strong and she's so good at everything. And she's like, oh, everybody, it's just a goob. Mm-hmm. They all hated me. And, like, you know, this little,
0: hey, group, want to come over my house?
2: Yeah, like literally, like she just is very, and she's nervous all the time.

0: but she keeps this very brave face. And Cardin is like, oh my god, is literally like, I'm terrified of her.
1: Yeah.
0: So I think it'd be hard to split that like internal monologue, her internal feelings with how she presents herself.
1: Mm.
0: And I just really fear it. I also, I'm worried that they'll, God forbid they use some sort of AI to, oh my God, to execute it. I feel like she wouldn't let that happen, but I don't know how much control authors have over their stuff once it goes to TV. But I'm so worried that either use like AI, or that they would have to like cut the budget somehow and the sets mm-hmm. would be ugly, or that they'd have to use some like terrible CGI. I just fear it. I mean, like, I'll watch it when it comes out.
1: Oh, for sure.
0: Like, for sure, I'll be the first one.
1: We'll have
0: to watch
1: giant buckets of popcorn. Giant, both of us.
0: But I'm so scared. And also, like, hey, put me in, coach. Like, let me in there.
1: Who would you want to cast yourself as?
0: Well, Jude's my favorite, but I think she's, like, Hispanic, and I don't think that's cool. So,
1: yep. Representation.
0: So, I don't know, because I'm so invested in them as characters. Mm-hmm. Like, I can't imagine them as anybody else other than, like, the Phantom.
1: Exactly. Yeah, exactly.
0: So, I don't really know. I just, like, hey, I want to be in the room.
1: Yeah, put me in, coach. Honestly, just give me a pretty dress. Just some, like, pointed ears. I'll be there.
0: Like, let me be like, extra number 347.
1: Oh, and, absolutely.
0: And also, I feel like they should listen to, because every time I see what I'm imagining, like, because it's all inside of a hill.
1: Which, I don't believe that.
0: I've always imagined it in a very specific sort of way, mm-hmm. and I'm so worried for what they would make it look like, because I'm kind of, okay, really quick. I'm imagining this, like, you know, like, the, like, on, like, the ruins with, like, the columns and, like, but they're kind of dirty. I'm imagining, like, dirty, like, ancient ruins inside mm-hmm. this, like, naturally elemented kind of dark, like, sort of thing. But I'm really nervous that they would either make it too castle-y or too, mm-hmm. like, dirt.
1: Yeah.
0: Dirt and worm.
1: Personally, what I always imagined was, like a real hill, and then like something magical happens where when you
0: like Mickey Mouse Clubhouse, like, you know, it was like his house comes like up out of the ground.
1: No, I was imagining the hill, like, it becomes this like pocket of air, and there's like holes poked in so you can see the stars. Oh. And then it's like an actual castle.
0: Oh my god,
1: isn't that crazy?
0: Like a snow globe kind of.
1: Yeah.
0: Oh, okay.
1: Or more like a, like, if you trap a bug in something, and then you get the poke holes.
0: yeah okay.
1: Like, kind of like that was what I was picturing.
0: Oh, you know what else, I'm so like, I'm so picky about, especially like with fan art, I'm so picky about how they do Jude's dress for the ball.
1: Yep.
0: And
1: which the fan shall we describe?
0: Okay.
1: So, picture. Close your eyes.
0: Close your
1: listeners.
0: Eyes. Hey, with us.
1: So, you're gonna have to describe the top, because I can only describe the skirt. Okay.
0: I think basically it's, she's just like, it's the most beautiful dress I've seen in my life.
1: Oh, and it is.
0: And it is.
1: And we've never seen it before, but we know.
0: I know.
1: But oh, the French fan film.
0: They did a really good job.
1: The interpretation was so good.
0: Should
1: we just hold on? You Google it, and mm-hmm. then I can share the image on my Instagram story later. By the way, oh my goodness! Oh, speaking of which, I forgot to announce. Hey, howdy, hi! You're listening to Simmons Radio, the Shark. In case you're just turning in, I'm supposed to say that every 15 minutes. It's been half an hour. And this is from Off the Shelf Radio. It's Ella and
0: Catherine,
1: and we are currently talking about The Cruel Prince. Anyways, so the dress that Jude is wearing is the dress that she wears to the ball, in which everything goes downhill.
0: It's the assassination.
1: Yeah, exactly. So she's wearing, in my mind, don't remember what the top looks like.
0: Okay.
1: It's like a sleeveless, kind of like V-neck white dress, but then as a skirt, full skirt. It's like, does she use the word ombre? Because of course she does. That's like, the time period.
0: Yeah.
1: It's like ombre to like an indigo, seamless ombre.
0: Yeah.
1: And it has like black vines. It's like a forest is what's going on. Beautiful dress that was mm-hmm. the French fan film created. And also the costume designer for it also, she has her own TikTok page as well, and I've been following along with that, and she's like been sharing the process of creating all of the major costumes as well as like background work. Oh my god. Everyone on their team is so incredibly talented.
0: They're so good. I will say I did imagine it just a little bit differently than it is in the fan film.
1: Yeah, but there's never
0: a perfect
1: transition.
0: It's still beautiful. Like, I can't, at least it looks very well made, and it's like very elegant and very like floaty still, which mm-hmm. I like. I didn't imagine she has these kind of like epaulets kind of with like kind of like scaled shoulder pads that I don't
1: okay, yeah,
0: I didn't imagine those.
2: Ooh.
0: I mean, it's beautiful, like, look at it,
1: it's incredible. I imagined it a little deeper blue, and I imagined tell you that.
0: Yes, I also imagined it more of like a true blue as opposed to like a sky blue, like a deeper, not navy, but like more of a
1: indigo.
0: Yeah,
1: yeah. Can you send me that picture?
0: Yeah,
1: and then I'll post it. So you can see what we're talking about. I'll post it on my Instagram story later. Like, you can follow us at From Off the Shelf Radio on Instagram and also on TikTok, which is where I've been consuming a lot of this content and sending Catherine a lot of this content as well.
0: Yeah,
1: I think I have like a collection of all the TikToks we've saved each other. It's easily in the hundreds.
0: I spend so much time. I've been into it, so I have like, I don't know. Mm-hmm. I see a lot of it. It was really in my.
1: And you spend enough time commuting.
0: Yeah, I spent a lot.
1: Catherine is a commuter student.
0: Yes.
1: On campus.
0: I spent so much time looking at it.
1: So now that we are past the half hour mark, and we've discussed this and kind of, we'll get back into how this trilogy ties into the following duology, which is about Oak, in which we've
0: seen. So good.
1: It's so good. Oh, my goodness.
0: I really liked it. I hadn't heard much about it independently of The Cruel Prince at all, really. And I won't necessarily say that I like them more than The Cruel Prince, because The Cruel Prince it's very nostalgic for me. It's very, like, I've always read them. But it's such a unique writing style. It's like, she just gets better and better, bro.
1: She does.
0: Like, reading Tithe, I love those books. They're very, very well. I loved those books.
1: I didn't understand a single word she was saying, but I trusted her genius.
0: I just really liked them. And I mean, her writing was like really, really good, but there was definitely some spots where I was like, you can see the growth between this and The Cruel Prince.
1: Yep.
0: And it just gets even better in The Stolen Heir. It's like, she just, everything makes, it's so clear. Like, her writing style, she's so like, she can have those fancy words and be like,
1: yep,
0: kind of imaginative and illustrative, but she's also very straight to the point, so we're like, you're not wondering what's happening.
1: Exactly.
0: And it's just so
1: good. You are a little bit, if you haven't read The Cruel Prince, but it's like not the most, I think it's pretty necessary to read it, but you can do whatever.
0: You could do a standalone, but it'd be weird.
1: Yeah, I agree. Anyways, getting into the summary, and I'll do this really quickly.
0: Yeah, you do that.
1: Because it's only two books. Basically, Oak is like, I don't want to be king. A character from the third book, which we did not discuss, what's her court name? Is it the Court of Teeth?
0: Court of Teeth.
1: Okay, Court of Teeth, which is an outside court, not part of Elfheim. Mm-hmm. She is kind of like a changeling child. She was the daughter of the two rulers who were very cruel. They tried to trick Jude into giving her the throne by marrying her name's Suriel. No, not Suriel. That's Sir. From ACOTAR. Suriel.
0: Or Ren, depending on.
1: Or Ren, depending on that's interpretation. Like her name. She calls herself Ren.
0: Yeah.
1: But Ren, trying to get her to marry Oak so that she would be queen and then they'd have all the power and eventually take over. But anyways, so now they're older. They're like 16 to 18-ish. Ren and Oak meet again, and they go kind of back to the Court of Teeth. Ren takes over her rightful position as the queen, and they have this, like, kind of will they, won't they, like, back and forth relationship, which is kind of their, like, it really relates to their positions, because Oak is like, I don't want to be king. And Ren is like, I don't want to be queen, but I kind of have to.
0: But also, just really, really quick, I'll be so fast.
1: Yeah.
0: Oak is also back home. So, like, he was poisoned as a kid. He's also, like, repeatedly, because he has, like,
1: he's the only current, like, heir to the throne. Because Jude and Cardin don't want kids.
0: Because they were like, we wouldn't take that from you. Like,
1: yeah,
0: you
1: exactly.
0: Because he was technically supposed to be king, but then he didn't really want it. So it ended up being fine. But she was like, but if you ever want this, like, it's here for you. But he's been poisoned multiple times. They still need him. Like, if something were to happen to Cardin, or like they have no backup. So he's been like poisoned repeatedly, and like the attempts on his life have been made. But he kind of uses himself as like a target for the safety of the rest of his family.
1: Yep. So he ends up secretly, like, skewing many plans to overthrow Cardin in any way that manifests, and they don't know that. They think he's just kind of like a playboy, which he's not. He's really sweet. He is really gentleman. So Ren kind of has that distrust of him as well, because she doesn't know that.
0: Yeah,
1: nobody does. Nobody they all does. Just see him as like, oh yeah, like you know how Oak
0: she
1: is.
0: She just likes to make out with everybody. Like, I'm making out with everybody to save the kingdom.
1: Yeah, and you don't know.
0: And
1: this,
0: you don't know.
1: And
0: that.
1: I can't tell you this because
0: and you'll make me stop.
1: It's all my fault. Just like his sister. Anyways, so but by the end of the duology, Oak and Ren are together. Yay! And Ren is the Queen of Teeth, and Oak decides once and for all, he's like, I'm not going to be king. So Jude and Cardin are like, well, we tried.
0: Mate.
1: And then that's kind of the end of that. And they're like, you know, happy families.
0: They do all try to kill each other like a lot in between point A and point B.
1: Who, but Jude and Cardin?
0: Oak and Cern.
1: Okay. I mean, well.
0: Well, she literally like. turns into like this like crazy like snow monster and starts like turning people into like snow.
1: And she's like the most powerful
0: she's
1: ever.
0: Crazy. She
1: breaks a curse that Jude had on her from like page 5. Chapter 5.
0: Yeah, it's so crazy.
1: Oh my god.
0: She uses so much power, and then it's like she uses that power for good.
1: And it's incredible.
0: I love her.
1: And they're like, oh, there's so much that I could say, but for the sake of time, we only have about 20 minutes left. For the sake of time, I can't. But, I don't know, maybe we can do, like, a future episode, and we'll do more of a deep dive into each of these.
0: Yeah. I mean, was there, did we want to talk about anything specific that we want to get out of the way?
1: I don't think we can, but I do.
0: Well, do you have anything, like, pressing? Because, like, we could just assume these people, they can look it up.
1: No, that's okay.
0: Okay.
1: That's okay. Right. I touched it a little. I touched it enough. You know, maybe we'll play with it later.
0: Okay.
1: Anyways, so now that brings us into the kind of final group. I think we can skip over Lost Sisters because that's just Tara's point of view with like her relationship with Locke during the first book.
0: Which... Shocker, bad. Shocker, he cheated on sister. Bad.
1: I tried to get my fairy tale romance and it ended up with, you know, he dies. Won't say how. And Tara's pregnant and it's exactly like what happened to her mom. It's crazy long story. Everyone who is mildly interested in fantasy, like political fantasy, maybe a little bit of romance.
0: Not even honestly, if you like fantasy, if you like a book with a lot happening and like you're deeply involved in the plot. Mm-hmm. And I mean, I guess you kind of have to like fantasy, but I feel like even people who just like romance books would.
1: It's not really romance.
0: It's not really romance.
1: Which I appreciate.
0: But they're really cute. Like I love. It's more of like a political. Commentaries
1: it's
0: really
1: like,
0: good
1: they connect as people. It's not just like a romance
0: no
1: book.
0: But I also feel like the romance parts are good enough where I would recommend it to somebody.
1: Just read it
0: if you like a book, read it.
1: if you can read it and they're not that long either, which is really nice.
0: I've never met anybody who's read them who's disliked them. So
1: you've never? Okay.
0: I have a friend who calls them the furry books because some people have like animal features. I don't think it's anybody, you know.
1: Okay.
0: But she hasn't read them, so she can't say anything.
1: Okay. Okay.
0: Yeah.
1: Anyways, so now we're going to get on to the final four books that we have with about 16 minutes left on the show.
0: That's 4 minutes a book.
1: sorry.
0: How dare you?
1: Oh, wait, no, it's three. Three books. Because we can also skip over How the King of Elfheim Learned to Hate Stories.
0: Yeah.
1: Because that's just like...
0: I forgot we're getting rid of Darkest Part of the Forest.
1: Right. Okay, four.
0: Okay.
1: All right, go.
0: I can...
1: I just heard the mic give a little feedback.
0: Okay.
1: So these books are about kind of a backup character who comes into the Cruel Prince kind of in the last few.
0: She's in the Cruel Prince. She's there at the assassination.
1: Right. Because they recruit her and they're like, okay, well, you have to pay some favor.
0: Like, we kind of need
1: they
0: help.
1: They recruit Roybin, sorry.
0: Yeah.
1: Who's and the other main character?
0: Her boyfriend is basically like.
1: Her man.
0: He's basically like, yeah, I didn't like your brother anyway, so like, I'm cool with you, but you better keep it together.
1: Yep. And she's like, okay.
0: They respect him, but he's kind of a threat at the same time because he's not. He's part of the Unseelie Court. Initially, so it's like, which is basically like,
1: okay, let's explain
0: the darker,
1: okay.
0: spookier type.
1: We've got the High Court, which is royalty. Gentry. Pretty people, pretty fae. Then we have Seelie Court,
0: which is like the good, positive, like cutesy kind of when you think fairy, what you think of?
1: Yeah, it's like they'll like bless you so that gold falls from your tongue with every word you utter,
0: and they're like terrified of death and like darkness and like kind of bad themes that are not on.
1: And then we have the Unseelie Court.
0: They like thrive on like violence and like violence and like creepy things, and it usually ends up being the like orcs and like trolls and like the kind of like
1: Hobbs,
0: the creepier fairies, and it's basically like good bad would be how I would simplify that.
1: Yeah, but like
0: it's not completely kind of black and white
1: because fae are scary. Period. Doesn't matter what court you're looking at.
0: Period. Yeah.
1: And then there's also outside courts like the Court of Teeth, which we discussed,
0: or like. The Alder King, and then like
1: which
0: the Solitary
1: Fae. The Darkest Part of the Forest.
0: Yep, and they mention again. Every single book mentions everything, but it doesn't always come relevant.
1: Exactly, which is why it's really nice that we were able to do such a deep dive and we were able to look at everything. Except I wasn't able to read Darkest Part of the Forest yet. Work on that. But yeah, so the kind of the three books, because we don't really have to touch on Darkest Part of the Forest.
0: It's just about the Alder King,
1: exactly, who's one of the courts.
0: Yeah.
1: But the three main books kind of cover how Roybin comes to power. I'm gonna Why are you shaking your head at me?
0: I just love those books. Oh, okay. Just thinking about it.
1: Catherine really liked them. I really liked the last one. The first one confused me so bad, I lost almost all faith in Holly Black. And I had to be like, Catherine, I can't do this. And you have to be like, yes, you can. I need you to persevere. I'm 2 books ahead of you.
0: I didn't think it was that different than the other ones. I'm curious, like, what got to you?
1: I don't know. I just, like, it didn't make sense. It might have just been because stylistically,
0: yeah,
1: if you compare the personalities, maybe not the personalities, but like the character,
0: it's
1: flaws
0: different.
1: Yeah, it's very different in Tithe compared to the Cruel Prince.
0: Well, it is the mortal fairy tales is what, like, the title of those
1: modern fairy tales. Yeah, but it's just like it's I don't think darker is quite the word for it, but
0: that's like the description. I see
1: there's much more of a content warning.
0: It's grungier.
1: It's grungier is a great word to describe it. Yeah. A lot more grungy, a lot more like sadistic. I think
0: it's a strong word,
1: maybe, but yeah, I do agree.
0: It's just a little creepier. It's a little like, yeah, grungier. It takes place,
1: maybe.
0: What?
1: Fatalistic, maybe.
0: Maybe. I don't know. They're all a little crazy. So, like, I feel like I didn't. Do you want me to summarize them? Or?
1: Yeah,
0: I can try.
1: Because Catherine understands them a little more than I do. Okay, because I just couldn't wrap my head around the first one.
0: Basically, I'm not going to do it in the order of the books because it takes forever. But basically, there's this girl and she's living in, like, she's living in the human world and she doesn't really fit in, and she has like these like childhood, which she thinks are like hallucinations of like fairies and people talking to her, and she grows up and she kind of leaves town, like from where she grew up, and then she comes back, and when she comes back she's sort of realizing that she doesn't fit in with the people around her, that she's different from them, from all the people that she left behind, and that she's not happy where she's at, basically. And she like leaves this party because she accidentally makes like a horse float, like not a live one, like a carousel horse.
1: Yeah, like a broken carousel
0: and
1: horse.
0: She's kind of like, what happened? And so she's a little freaked out, so she leaves this party and she's walking home, and she comes across this guy Reuben, who we find out is a unseelie knight who's been like shot.
1: Seelie knight.
0: Well, initially seelie, but they swapped him.
1: Right.
0: So he's serving.
1: He gets moved as punishment.
0: But so she finds him and they kind of like hit it off, and not hit it off. They're not like positively, but he's
1: love at first sight, basically.
0: Kind of,
1: in my opinion.
0: But he also like he got shot with an arrow, and she pulls it out, and he's basically like, "I owe you.
1: Here's my true name.
0: He's like, "I owe you," and then she's like, "Okay." And then she thinks about it, and then she runs into him again, and she's like, or he's like, "I owe you." I don't remember what the word is. Basically, he has to tell her whatever she asks, and so she asks for his true name. Which, if you don't know about like fairies and stuff, if you know their true name, you can control them.
1: Mm-hmm.
0: So she asks for his true name, and I think, I guess I can't say what she says, but anyway, there's profanities involved. But he literally has to literally do whatever she says, which is very dangerous, obviously, because he's like this crazy powerful fairy knight. But she also, in sort of this dealing, frees the solitary fae from the. They're basically like every couple years. They make a tithe.
1: Hence the name of the book.
0: Hence the name of the book. Via mortal sacrifice.
1: In order to, like, kind of... They
0: use the tithe to get the solitary fae to reaffirm their loyalty to the...
1: To the court.
0: To the court.
1: Because otherwise they just kind of run free.
0: Do whatever.
1: Which we can't have.
0: And if that were to no longer happen, like, if the tithe weren't to go through, those fae would be free. So she finds out that these fairies that she's been seeing since she was a kid are actually real, and they're like, we don't want them controlling us anymore. So she is like, okay, I'll go in as, she finds out at this point too that she's a changeling.
1: Yeah.
0: That she's
1: switched as a baby.
0: So she's actually a fairy. She's a pixie, to be specific.
1: Yep. Green skin.
0: And she finds out that she's not mortal. And she's like, okay, I'll keep my mortal appearance on, because she's been glamored to look mortal. She's like, I'll keep my how I look, and I'll go in, and I'll pretend to be the sacrifice, and then I'll switch, and they'll be like, oh my god, we tried to kill one of our own, and everybody will freak out, and they'll lose loyalty.
1: Yep.
0: Basically,
1: because she wants to free her friends, because she doesn't really think deeper than
0: that. She does not think about it.
1: Because she's going through quite a lot right now. No. She's like, I just found out that my mom isn't my mom. Like, I am green, I have wings.
0: And she meets this kid, like, Corny, who helps her and stuff, but she's, like, she's dealing with, like, the... like, what is her life now that she's somebody that she's, like, not... She didn't think she was who she was. And so, she goes to the tithe. It all... everything falls apart. And they end up killing the unseelie queen because she tries to get Reuben to kill her, and she thinks that he wants her to use his true name to get her to stop, and that's not what he was saying at all. And so she ends up using his true name in front of all these people, and he's so mad at her.
1: Which, fair.
0: Fair, very fair. But it's fine, because everybody who was there died, so it didn't really end up being a problem.
1: Yay!
0: But yeah, yay! But he basically becomes the Unseelie King, which is not what he wanted.
1: Not at all.
0: Not at all, because he's Seelie first up. It becomes a thing in the second book, but we find out that he was actually... First book. We find out he was, like, dating the Seelie Queen, and to test his loyalty, because they're big on this, she was like, I'll send you to the Seelie, my sister, the Unseelie Queen, to serve as a knight. I don't remember. And, like, they swap knights, so there's the Seelie Queen now has an Unseelie Knight. And the Unseelie Queen basically, like, tortures him and makes him do, like, all these, like, terrible things that he has no control over. And so he kind of grows this, like, resentment towards the Seelie Queen. Very valid. Yeah, but basically now he's what he always hated is the problem.
1: Yep, but he has Kay.
0: But he has Kay, and they're so cute.
1: They're
0: so cute.
1: Oh my gosh.
0: Oh, I love them. But
1: more than Jude and Carden?
0: No.
1: Never.
0: Never. But they're really cute. They're still really cute. But basically in the second book, he ends up becoming the king. Like, they combine the Seelie... Third book. Second with those characters, but third... In the
1: yes,
0: second.
1: Because the book in between, which is Valiant, is a separate problem, which ties into the third book, which is it's kind of like a weird Beauty and the Beast retelling.
0: Yeah,
1: but in New York, and
0: they have to sell
1: very
0: like,
1: grungy.
0: The people discover that if they use fairy drugs like as people, that they become fairies basically. So it's this girl, she runs away from home because her mother's dating her boyfriend. Oh my god. And so she
1: plot point, by the way.
0: But she falls in with this like group of like
1: kind of
0: drug addicts.
1: And they end up working
0: they literally
1: for
0: live it. In a subway.
1: Yep, and they end up working for this one fairy who I'm gonna summarize this as quick as I can because I did get this book.
0: Yep, there you
1: go. Just took me a while to read it. What species is he?
0: I don't remember.
1: Okay, I'm gonna say ogre. That might be wrong. Maybe troll.
0: That sounds more right to me.
1: Oh, I'm thinking of a quote from a movie that I need to
0: watch.
1: He's
0: a troll.
1: Okay, perfect. He's a troll. And there's this weird, because they live in New York, New York is full of iron. Fairies are, like, burned by iron.
0: Yep.
1: Have you seen Maleficent?
0: No, I have not.
1: The live action?
0: I need to, I know.
1: Oh my god. You would love that.
0: I'm sure that I would.
1: We're going to watch that next time you sleep over. I lost my train of thought.
0: Oh, fairies are burned by iron.
1: Fairies burned by iron. Okay, so because they live in New York, which just kind of, I don't know, makes sense because there's a lot of people there and they can do fairy things. But also they get sick from all the iron.
0: They're sent out of their courts for crimes.
1: There we go. That was the real reason.
0: That's
1: I was just coming up with stuff off the head, off the dome. So basically they get iron sickness. So the troll that these people that the main character, Val, falls in with, he's like kind of giving fairies magic potions to make them feel better. But some of the fairies are secretly getting poisoned and dying, and he is getting like tied back to it, and they have no idea what's going on. So Val kind of helps them find out what is going on.
0: Mm-hmm.
1: And it ties into the first book because...
0: That's what it does. Oh, it happens. It happens later.
1: I can't remember.
0: It happens later because, so, oh my god. So
1: is this the part I haven't read in Ironside.
0: I guess maybe.
1: Okay, I'm taking off my headphones.
0: So, I won't be too graphic, I guess. But Ironside basically, Ravis and I'm assuming you know they end up together.
1: Okay. Well, yes.
0: Okay. Anyway, yes. They end up together. And
1: Ravis and Val for Ravis
0: and Val.
1: Which crazy came out of nowhere in my opinion.
0: Yeah, it was a little. That was my least favorite book of hers that we've read.
1: Yeah,
0: it wasn't bad, but it was my least favorite. So they end up together, but the people that she falls in with are Louis, Dave, and this girl Lolly. Lolly kind of falls off the face of the earth. Dave and Louis stay together, but hey, Ella, take out your handphones for 1 second.
1: Oh, I already know that he.
0: Oh, okay.
1: Worry, I already know Dave dies.
0: He's well, no.
1: Yeah.
0: Not. Nope.
1: Really.
0: Nope.
1: Okay, that's the spoiler, but that's okay.
0: Okay, he's the one who's been poisoning the fairies.
1: That I did know.
0: Okay, so with rat poison, I think. So he's the one who's been poisoning them, and so Louis is like, I've got to protect him, I'm his brother. This is when it starts to become like the second book, but basically, Kay...
1: Why? Kay the Green Pixie.
0: Her friend gets cursed, so everything he touches falls apart. And, like, disintegrates.
1: Yeah, disintegrates. So they get, like, rubber gloves.
0: They have to put him in, like, yeah, like, rubber gloves. And so they bring him to Luis because they hear that he's undoing curses because he has true sight so he can see magic. And so they bring him to him and they kind of get in touch with Dave and Luis and they're like, well, we're supposed to bring you to the Seelie Queen because we're in contact with him because we're sort of helping the strays from her court.
1: Yep.
0: And so they go to, well, that's the connection, is that it's the people that Val knew from the first story.
1: It's the same people.
0: But, well, Dave does end up dying, but not in that book.
1: Not in Ironside?
0: Well, oh, not in Valiant.
1: Okay, no.
0: That's what I meant.
1: Okay.
0: But, so they go to the court and they find out that, like, Reuben's been, gonna get tricked into...
1: Giving up his throne. To the Seelie Queen.
0: To the Seelie Queen. Ex. Who's also crazy, mind you. And Katie kind of witnesses the whole thing, and she's like... But also, Reuben has this crazy... Like, he has zero self-regard, which is fine, but Kay constantly keeps putting herself in danger because... Oh, he sends her on this, like, impossible quest to find a fairy who can tell a lie. And so she's like, oh, he wants to break up with me. And
1: Because she declares herself, she's like, I want to be your consort. I want to be your official girlfriend. And he's like, so you have to do a quest for that, and I want you out of this court because it's way too dangerous for you right now. And I'm trying to give up the throne, low-key. So he's like, okay, go find me a fairy who can tell an untruth. She interprets that as a fairy who can tell a lie.
0: Yeah. Which...
1: I haven't gotten to the resolution of that yet.
0: Okay, well,
1: I'm excited. It's okay. You can spoil it for me.
0: But basically, we find out, so, Corny and, they're so cute. Have you gotten that far?
1: Corny and Louise?
0: So cute!
1: Oh my god!
0: I love them. Oh my god, I'm so obsessed. Anyway, but, yeah, they show up and they kill Dave, and then everybody's like, it's an overdose, but they kill him on, like, their front porch. And then they go back to Solarial. And she's like, oh, I'll give you the crown if Reuben fights the warrior of my choosing. And Kay realizes that it's going to make... She's going to make him fight his sister to the death, is what we find out. And she's like, you can't let that happen. And he goes to fight her, but then basically they realize that... I can't actually quite remember what the loophole is, but I think it's basically that, I think he ends up killing Solarial instead, because she's warrior.
1: Yeah, as he should.
0: It's like that, to be honest with you, I can't remember the end of it, but it's basically he finds a loophole, they figure out that he doesn't actually have to kill his sister, which is great news.
1: fantastic
0: news. But now he's the king of both. I think he does end up killing Solarial. Oh, and the fairy that can tell an untruth is, she just goes, I'm lying. And then, like, so she's like, this is a lie. And then he's like, what do you mean? Because technically she says a lie, because fairies can't say a lie, but by saying a lie,
1: like,
0: it's lying.
1: Like the literal words.
0: A lie.
1: A lie.
0: It's like, she's lying.
1: And I predicted that the second that he said, fairy can tell an untruth.
0: You were like trying to... You're thinking about it too literally, man. That's
1: what
0: the only
1: mean?
0: Thing.
1: Well, because, that's exactly what happened.
0: No, because it's like, it's not that she's saying the words that he said that she couldn't say. I can't remember the exact phrasing, but whatever the phrasing is, it's like...
1: Find me fair, you can tell an untruth, is what he says.
0: But the thing is she's saying, by saying what she's saying, it's a lie. She says, I can say an untruth, that's what it is. Which is a lie, because she can't say an untruth.
1: Yeah, but she can't technically say the words an untruth.
0: An untruth. That's what it was. So, yeah. So, but, sorry. I was like, I know it's there. But, yeah, so. And then they're together.
1: Yay!
0: Yay! And she opens a coffee shop with all her friends in the city.
1: And it's so cute. And I wish we got more about that actual coffee shop itself. Yeah.
0: And
1: we
0: then
1: get a little bit of it at the end of...
0: Cruel Prince.
1: Mm-hmm. Which is, like, her flying off to go to Reuben, because he's like... I have to go to this event.
0: Because she decides she's going to live with him in Fairy, because they've been separated for like a decade. Like, I think
1: so
0: they've...
1: cute.
0: It's really cute.
1: Oh, but... God. And when Cardin becomes king, Kay gets him a mug that says congrats on your promotion. And he's just like kind of staring and he's like, I like this green girl.
0: Yeah.
1: And it's
0: she's,
1: so cute.
0: She also punches Nikesha at one point.
1: As
0: face.
1: She should.
0: I love her. Anyway. Yeah.
1: But that's all of the books that we read, pretty much, not including the Cruel...
0: Darkest Part of the
1: Forest.
0: Very
1: much including the Cruel Prince.
0: Very much so.
1: Not including the Darkest Part of the Forest and the Lost Sisters. Lost Sisters being a side novella. Darkest Part of the Forest being kind of a side
0: Alder
1: book.
0: King.
1: Yep, about the Alder King,
0: it's
1: who's
0: good,
1: a separate
0: though.
1: Court. It is pretty good. And is, like, a very much a background character. Oh, not really very much a background character.
0: They're mentioned a couple times. They're, like, in the Cruel Prince, they recruit them when they kind of have nobody, but
1: yep,
0: I wouldn't
1: when they have to
0: say
1: go against
0: that,
1: Balekin.
0: Yeah, but I wouldn't say that they're, like, a major. But it was fun to read, and I liked
1: it.
0: It
1: is fun to read, because Holly Black, I love how much she keeps expanding on all of her worlds that she creates.
0: It's so creative, too. It doesn't feel like, you know, sometimes it's like, oh, they're milking this.
1: Yeah.
0: It doesn't feel like...
1: It doesn't feel like... Like, yes, obviously she's taking a lot of these characters and species from pre-existing mythology and folklore, but it doesn't feel like she's doing that, just repackaging it. It feels like she's genuinely creating her own world.
0: It's also good because... Or like what I like about it is that it takes what you know to be true and expands it. So, like, because it makes it... Because, you know, sometimes, like, trying to understand, like, the magic structures or, like, the mythology gets really complicated when there's no basis in truth. There's, like, a basis in, like, common knowledge of mythology.
1: Yeah.
0: So you're like, oh, this is familiar, but this is how she's interpreting it in a way that's, like, very unique.
1: Yeah. Exactly. Yeah. Well, that's all from us, pretty much. I just want to also say, now it's been another 25 minutes, this is Simmons Radio the Shark. Yes. You are listening to From Off the Shelf Radio, the number one literary show here on Simmons Radio. I gotta include that tagline.
0: Hey.
1: I should brand that. I should put that in my Instagram bio.
0: You should get it tattooed on your forehead.
1: I don't know about the forehead.
0: Well, we'll
1: discuss.
0: Okay. I'll get it.
1: But okay, yeah. But this is Ella and
0: Catherine.
1: And we were talking about we just talked about it. You missed all of it. So sorry if you're tuning in now, which you probably aren't. You might be hearing me right after this because I think my show is queued up as a backlog right after this. which is really funny. That was kind of our rant. Do you have anything that you want to bring up? Any cool stuff?
0: Holly Black, come to Boston. Please.
1: She lives in Western Massachusetts.
0: She does.
1: And she only goes to, like, New Hampshire. Connecticut.
0: Which, hey, much more irrelevant than Boston.
1: Yeah.
0: Please come to Boston.
1: Hello.
0: Hey, please. Hey, we miss you.
1: I wanted to come to the Boston Book Festival next week.
0: I would actually be sick. Like, that's all I have to say, actually.
1: Yeah.
0: I apologize for my inability to summarize anything, but, yeah.
1: No, it's okay. I put you on. That's why I had the timer. Hey. That was for both of us, to be honest.
0: I really should have, like... plan that out better, but it's okay. We covered all our bases, all 11 of our bases.
1: Well, 9 of 11.
0: Oh my god.
1: I can't make jokes about that before 10 p.m. But that's all from us. I have to pack up. We have to be out the studio in 2 minutes. Not even just wrapping up the show in 2 minutes. But thank you so much for having us live on the
0: show. Thank you for having me.
1: Yeah, of course. Thanks for coming. Thanks for letting me convince you to stay late. Catch a later train back home. And I will see you again at this time next week.
0: Yay.
1: All right. I'll see you on the other side.
0: Bye.
1: Hello, it's 5 p.m., so you know what that means. It's 5 p.m. on a Monday, I should say. At 5 p.m. on different days of the week, it's a little bit of a different meaning for you. Anyways, hey, howdy, hi. You're listening to Simmons Radio the Shark. My name is Ella, and this is From Off the Shelf, a show where I give you a mystery book of the week with some clues throughout the week prior to the episode. You can catch those as they come out live over on our Instagram, at From Off the Shelf Radio. And you can catch some extra fun, maybe some behind-the-scenes content over on our TikTok, also at From Off the Shelf Radio. And of course, we reveal the book live on air, which we will be doing... very shortly, not super shortly, got a little bit of a while to go, because of course we have to play some tunes to go with the book of the week. I feel like that was longer than I usually do the intro for. Anyways, now that we've gotten through our usual spiel, hello! It's been a little while since I've sat in the first chair and worn the first headphones and talked into the first microphone, because I haven't been in Studio A for a little while. Unfortunately, 2 weeks ago, we didn't get to do our usual show because of a snow day. Boo! Which is also very intriguing, because today it's like 63 degrees Fahrenheit. Oh, it's 66 right now. 66 degrees Fahrenheit in Boston. And when I tell you, I was so joyed to leave the dorm without a coat or jacket or hoodie or whatever this morning. Oh. My God, the bliss it brought to my soul. It was incredible. And then the week after that, so last week, we were on spring break. So literally nobody was in Studio A at all because campus was closed. So it's just so joyful to be back here and to be talking into a microphone again. How lovely. I've been very excited about this week's Book of the Week. I'm going to recap the clues super shortly for you. But this is one of my favorite books of all time. Genuinely, there is not a single book that I think I've ever enjoyed more, except for maybe some like really good children's books that I really loved as a kid. And honestly, as a future children's librarian, still do. Maybe we'll do a children's book episode one day in the future of From Off the Shelf. We've got about 2 months left in freshman year. Isn't that so crazy? Maybe we'll do one. We'll see. Anyway, I was talking about those clues that came out. We always do three clues in case you're new to this show. for the mystery book of the week. And before we get to reveal the book and get to playing some music, I always like to recap the clues, just in case you miss them or in case you want them fresh in your brain while you make your final guesses. So, the first clue was, it was a clue, but it was a lyric, which maybe some of you might know, because I think I put the song with the post. It's a lyric from La Vie en Rose. I don't speak French, so if you're cringing because you speak French at my pronunciation, I'm sorry. I learned Spanish in my school. Quand il m'a pris dans ses bras. Ugh. See, I'm cringing at my own French pronunciation, and I don't even speak French, so I... this is not really a specific clue if you're looking at a translation by any chance. It's more of a vibes kind of clue, a thematic one. I really like the song, and I feel like it really fits the book. When we reveal it, you'll find out why. Our second clue was, falling in love in your 50s is very different than your 20s. This is a really central point to the book. Without revealing too much, a lot about this book is about the different stages of life and how even though one emotion can be experienced by people of all parts of life, of all walks of life, it looks different. It feels different. And it's influenced different. That's one of the things that really attracts me to this book. And I'm excited to talk about it more in just a few minutes. The third clue of this book, which we will also be discussing live on air because I love when books do this, is that the back of this novel features book recommendations and summaries, recipes, and more. It's really cool because all of the things that are mentioned in the back of the book are directly mentioned, and not just that, but also super important to the story. I'm going to be pulling out a bunch of these books that they talk about in the back of the book. I'm also going to be pulling out a couple of the recipes, which I am very excited about. If you know me, you know that I love cooking and I love talking about food and eating food. That is very exciting. And although it's only been 5 minutes and usually takes us a little bit longer to get through all of this, I'm going to put you right into some tunes for now. This is your last chance to guess. We've got a couple minutes still that you can lock in. Lock in your answers. All right. I will see you on the other side. We're going to be starting off with Kiss Me by Sixpence None the Richer.

Hey there, we're back. Just in case you didn't catch it the first time around, hey howdy hi, you're listening to Simmons Radio the Shark. My name is Ella, and this is From Off the Shelf, a show where I give you a mystery book of the week with some clues for the mystery book posted over on our Instagram throughout the week prior. You can catch those clues as they come out at From Off the Shelf Radio. And of course, live on air, we reveal the book and play some tunes to go with, which we just finished up doing. Those three songs that you just heard were starting off with Kiss Me by Sixpence None the Richer. Such a sweet little enchanting song. I love it so much. Followed by Go Your Own Way by Fleetwood Mac. A lot of history behind that song. We do not have time to get into that. But if we ever do a Daisy in the Six episode, which... Taylor Jenkins Reid, not my favorite person and author in the world. But anyways, if we ever do, trust we will be getting into that Fleetwood Mac lore because I think it's interesting. And we rounded off there with I See You by Phoebe Bridgers. Interestingly, the radio version of I See You, which basically means the clean version, so no bad words because we can't play bad words on air because that would not be safe for little children's ears. It is spelled differently. So in the original version, it's spelled ICU, like the hospital ward, but in the radio version, it's spelled ICU, like the sentence, like, I am seeing you. It's really interesting. I wonder why she made that choice. That'd be a fun thing to dissect. Anyways, of course, I promised you that after we got through this first round of songs, just like we ever do every week, I reveal the book. And I'm so excited to be revealing this book. Of course, we have to do our countdown, as we do every single week. So, I hope you're sitting down, because this is not catastrophic, that's a bad word. Momentous? Sure, let's go with momentous. All right, are you ready? Three. Do we usually start from five, or do we do three? Gosh, I don't remember. I'm going to do three this time. I'm feeling three. It's a three kind of mood. My birthday was on 3/3. Say happy birthday to me, please. All right. 3, 2, 1. It was The Little Paris Bookshop by Nina George. Now, my sister makes fun of me pretty much every week because she's like, Ella, nobody knows what books you're talking about. You need to start talking about more popular books. And I hear that feedback and I take it with gratitude. But also, I'm going to choose to keep doing my niche books because I love them. You know, maybe next episode we'll do one that Lana's heard of. Who knows? But this book, in case you haven't already heard of it, which I wouldn't say I'd be surprised if you have, but I mean, even Oprah's read this book, so wow. Like, literally, her review is on the front cover of my edition. If you're looking to be charmed right out of your own life for a few hours, sit down with this wise and winsome novel from Oprah.com. So, like, on the website. That's crazy. But this book is about a man named John Perdue, and he lives in Paris. He owns a little bookshop, hence the name of the book, even though it doesn't really take place in Paris for most of it. It's just, like, kind of France general. But his bookshop is special because it's a boat. It's on the water. And he gives out books as cures. He gets to know people really well, and he finds the book that he thinks will either, like, help them or that he thinks they will most enjoy. What do they need in the moment? But interestingly, even though he's so great at getting to know other people and diagnosing them with his literary apothecary, and I'm not even going to try to pronounce the French version of it. Thankfully, this book is not mostly in French. I did have to ask my roommate for help with some translations. But even though he is so good at getting to know other people's emotions and needs, he himself is very closed off. The love of his life. The love of his life left him about, is it 15 years ago, 20 years ago, somewhere in that margin, after a really enchanting couple of years that they spent together where he was like, this is the woman for me. This is the woman that I'm going to be with for the rest of my life. And then she just leaves. And she leaves him a letter, which he seals off in a drawer, paints over the drawer so he can't even open it because he's so distressed. And about, again, 50 or 20 years later, he finally opens a letter after he has, like, this neighbor move in who he falls in love with, and he reads it, and he finds out that Manon, who was the woman, left him to go be with her husband, who he knew about already, which is crazy, and she reveals that she was dying from cancer, and she didn't want to burden him
with this diagnosis and says, if you truly love me and you really do want to be with me, even though I am literally dying and I cannot have this life with you, you should come to me, like come to my house in rural France. And he is distraught because he realizes that she spent every moment until she passed waiting for him to come. And he never did because he was too absorbed in his grief and wondering why she left him. And he was too angry to open the letter. It's really sad, but he then decides in like this really spontaneous action, which is so unanticipated from the John that we've seen in the book thus far. He literally just like, okay, I'm going to take my bookshop boat and this random kid who's like secretly a famous author, but doesn't want to be famous because he's worried that his second book is not going to be as good. This kid is like 20 years old, by the way. We're just gonna go. We're gonna go to rural France and I'm gonna find Manon's husband and family who was left behind. And I don't even know. He meets a bunch of people along the way. He meets the woman of, who's like the secret author of the book that really just like speaks to his heart. Samari, I think is the name of the book. It's not a real book. He meets is he Italian? He is some man who he meets at like an underground secret salsa bar. He like, there's a whole scene with salsa and it's really good. And he like takes him along. That man also lost the love of his life. And then just like, there's so many characters that all convince John to come out of his shell and to move on with his grief, but also acknowledge the grief, because his main strategy is like burying the grief down, which also leads him to bury pretty much all emotions down and all fear of connection. Like, his apartment literally has a bed, a couple books, a table, and that's it. That's how detached he is

that even though the main character is literally, he turns 50 years old in the book, and it's only about like a couple months span in the entire book, it really feels like a coming of age story. We watch John fall in love with his life and his feelings again. We see him process his grief. We see him learn to be okay with being happy and having a full life again, because every one of the characters ends up becoming like this found family moment. Oh, it's so good. There are a million different love stories that are just interweaved throughout this entire novel, whether it's an old love, like what John had for Manon, coming alive again, new ones, like him and his neighbor, the author Max ends up falling in love with his daughter. No, no, it's not his daughter. It's Manon's daughter, but it's with her husband. But John, for a second, is like, is this my kid? And then the husband's like, no, she was pregnant when she got cancer. That's why she died, because she didn't want to go through the cancer treatment because she wanted to have the kid. What else? Oh, like love of books and food. Obviously love of books is like a huge thing, because the Littéraire Apothecaire. Ooh, I said I wasn't going to try for the French, and that actually came out somewhat decent. Proud of myself on that. And love of food is a big thing. The Italian guy, is a really great chef. He like cooks on the boat. They have to like go stop at a bunch of different ports. There's like a whole thing where it's like, we only have white beans and sardines. It's like some weird fish. And Max is like, gosh darn it, I hate white beans. It is pretty cute. And also like platonic love and that found family trope, and everything in this book just feels like destiny. Like everything is meant to happen. It has that kind of magical, charming quality, which I just really love. Like, it makes you just want to sit down and read the book. And I feel like sometimes you don't always get that with a book, that beautiful, like, wow. Like, this book is just so charming and so cute. I really cannot recommend this book enough. And now that I've revealed the book to you, I'm finally going to get into La Vie en Rose, which we talked about in clue number one. I didn't want to play it just yet, but obviously the connection for the clue there was just, you know, French. Aren't I so creative? Actually, that was a pretty creative pull. I have not done a lyric one yet, so... Anyways, I'm going to pitch you into some very beautiful songs, some of my favorites. They're all about love. Actually, I don't speak French, so I can't say for certain La Vie en Rose is about love. But if you speak French, LMK, let me know. All right, I'll see you on the other side.

Hello there. Welcome back. Has it been 15 minutes? I think it's been like 20 minutes since I announced what the song was. What? That's so great. Or not song. Anyways, speaking of which, hey, howdy, hi. Welcome back. You are listening to Simmons Radio the Shark. My name is Ella, and this is From Off the Shelf, a show where I give you a mystery book of the week and reveal the book live on air. This week's mystery book of the week is The Little Paris Bookshop by Nina George. And of course, live on air, I also play you some tunes to go with, because I can't just yap the whole time as much as I would love to. So those three songs that you just heard were La Vie en Rose by Edith Piaf. Great French song. One of the greatest French songs of all time, if I do say so myself. That was followed up with I've Seen It by Olivia Dean, one of the greatest love songs of all time, in my opinion. I personally am Olivia Dean's biggest fan. Yes, it's an official title. I was nominated and I won. I think it's just such an incredible, she's an incredible storyteller, and I've Seen It is such a beautiful, it's like a tribute to love and all of the different kinds of love. And I think that really works with this book. As I was saying earlier, this book is really just all about love and finding yourself and embracing that, no matter at what point you are in your life. And last but not least, we just listened to Real Love Baby by Father John Misty, which is one of my personal favorites. I just think it's a really sweet song. I find it really funny that on Spotify, the little video that comes with the song is a bunch of different shots of people who did the dance on TikTok. I always think it's really cute when artists do that and are like, oh my gosh, look how my audience is reacting to my music. It's so cute. Yeah, it's so authentic. As a social media manager, authenticity is a huge movement right now in social media. And that kind of stuff just makes me like, oh yeah, like, yeah, your social media manager is so great. Anyways, as I was saying earlier, what I want to talk about right now is not the plot necessarily. So if you missed that, sorry, you're just going to have to read the book. Oh no, what exactly would I've been recommending you to do the whole time? Anyways, at the very back of the book, there's a whole bunch of stuff that is so great. One of the really great things is that there are a bunch of recipes that are from the area in France where this book takes place, of Provence, Marseille, I'm not going to speak any more French words because I don't even know how to say most of them. But there's a lot of really cool recipes. There's See, I keep saying that I'm not going to speak French, and then the book keeps forcing me to speak French. Bohemian de legumes. Bohemian beans. That's probably not what Bohemian means. But the little blurb, that's the word, the little blurb that comes with this is, this is related to ratatouille, but is supplemented with eggplant and is enhanced with a basil and tomato sauce. It is generally made with finely chopped vegetables of one color. The taste of this provincial vegetable dish depends on the quality and intensity of the ingredients. The vegetables must be sun-kissed, that's in quotes. Large, flavorless, watery tomatoes will leave the dish tasting bland. The aroma of the fresh herbs are equally essential. This is really cool because A, putting recipes in the back of the book, I think is just so interesting, and more people need to be putting really cool stuff like that in books. But also, I feel like you can really get from this blurb, the themes that come with this book, and another thing that makes it so charming, which is that the descriptions in the book are so interesting and intense. Like, it almost feels like you can taste the salt of the sea. You can, like, feel the sun physically coming out of this book as we hear that, like, John is getting more tan as he's spending time on the river. He's, like, becoming more buff because he's constantly taking care of the boat. So to put recipes like this, which I'm not saying the word again, is kind of helping to further that sensory detail, which really brings this book to life. I really like it. And also, the next one is pistou, which is a provincial soup that brings the warmth back to Sami's limbs. That's one of the characters, and can raise anyone's spirits. This recipe was directly in the book. So Sami is the woman who's the secret author of John Perdue's favorite book. And they find her when she kind of just falls off the canal into the river where they're just chilling, and they're like, whoa, lady, are you okay? She's like, yeah, you don't do that. But she's not doing great. It's a little cold in the water, so they kind of nurse her back to health.
And one of the ways that they do is with Pisu, the Italian. You know, I really should just, like, look in the book and, like, figure out what this man's nationality is. But he's the chef, and I think it's really cool that you can kind of get that connection to the characters, like what I was saying, by literally physically tasting what they were actually creating. Personally, I love to read while I eat. I love to read while I eat breakfast and lunch at my house, especially. I usually am eating lunch and doing work when I'm at school. So when I'm at home, that's my relaxing time. And I have really vivid memory as well. So sometimes even certain shows will taste like specific things. Like there's this one show, I can't think of the name of it, but I was eating grapes at the time when I was watching it, like years and years ago. And now whenever I watch that movie, I taste grapes, which is kind of weird, but it's really cool. I think it's really fun. And that really makes me think of this book. The 13 desserts. Oh, this is another thing that's mentioned in the book. I'm just scrolling. Oh my God, I'm so online. I am looking through, I'm flipping through the recipe section. And the last one is the 13 desserts, which is mentioned at the very end because Manon passes away at Christmas time. And I'm going to read the blurb. These desserts all come from Provence, and it has been a tradition to eat 13 of them at Christmas for nearly 100 years. They stand for the 13 participants at the Last Supper, Jesus and the 12 apostles, and are served after midnight mass or at the end of Les Grosses Soupers. A meal that consists of 7 simple vegetarian dishes. Yay, vegetarianism! A typical selection for les treize, I don't speak French, desserts, as they are known in provincial dialect, would be raisins, home-dried, very specific, dried figs. I love figs. When I went to the Canary Islands to visit my family, there was a fig tree that was growing down like a couple minutes down the road, and we just picked them right off the tree. Oh, I love doing that. I also have apple trees in my house. I love doing that, too. Anyways, continuing. The obligatory nuts, almonds, hazelnuts, and walnuts. There are dates. I love dates. Off topic, but dates, man. To represent the regions where Christ lived and died. 4 different types of fresh fruit, which may include plums, traditionally from Brunels, winter pears, melons, apples, oranges, grapes, and tangerines, candied fruits, light and dark Turkish honey, white and black nougat. The light variety is made from hazelnuts, pine nuts, and pistachios and symbolizes goodness and purity. The dark or black nougat stands for evil and impurity. Fougasse, which is a flat cake made with olive oil, must be broken, not cut. Interesting. Orlettes, I think is how you pronounce that. Light, thin waffles flavored with lemon zest. Roulets, cinnamon-flavored brioche rolls. Ratafia, which is a mixture of juice and brandy. Or Cartagine, I think is how you say that. A sweet, fortified wine. Calissons day, sweet similar to marzipan made from almond paste and candied melon. That's an interesting combination. Biscottines and marinated goat cheese. So all like very sweet things. Again, I think it's really cool that we get that kind of sensory detail and connection. Just doing some quick math right here, making sure I have enough time to play all my songs. And of course, we also get a bunch of book summaries and recommendations that are directly mentioned in the book. A very important book to this book is, and I'm trying to find it right now. I don't actually know the author's name. There's a lot of real books that are mentioned, which I find is very interesting. Oh, I did not like those books. Sorry. Scrolling through. Again, I need to stop saying scrolling. A bunch of the books, one of the ones mentioned is his Dark Materials trilogy, which you might know as The Golden Compass. That's the first book. Very good movie. I did not like the books. I found that they were trying to combine science and religion, pit them against each other in a fantastical way, and it just leaned a little bit too much into religion for me. I love reading about that kind of stuff, but the way he did it, it didn't really feel like it was for the plot. It kind of just felt like he was trying to make it be like, do you see? Do you see the themes? They're here! Like, yes, we know. Where is The Elegance of the Hedgehog? Oh, okay. It was the second book. I just flipped right over it. So one of the most important books in this book, and it was also John Perdue's favorite, is called The Elegance of the Hedgehog by Muriel Barbary, which is described as an effective cure in large doses for if such and such happens-ism. Pardon me?
recommended for unacknowledged geniuses, lovers of intellectual films, and people who hate bus drivers. So again, not really like a summary of the book, which kind of leads the reader to be curious, I've found, and makes them like want to look into it more. But it's more so like, what are the vibes? Like, how would John Perdue himself go about describing this book and assigning it to someone who he believes needs it for his, from his literary apothecary? Something to that tune. Just another thing that I really love about this book, and that I feel really adds to that overall charm. And I'm really excited that I got to share it with you. Now, of course, before we end the night and say goodbye, I'm going to play you a couple more songs. I'm very excited for this one. It's our first time playing Ella Fitzgerald on the show, which is very funny because I'm actually kind of named after her in a way. And she's one of my favorites. I have this album that I'm about to play for you on vinyl. It's one of her collaboration albums with Louis Armstrong. I was playing this weekend and I actually forgot that I put it on the playlist for today, which is really funny. But anyways, let's kick things off with Cheek to Cheek by Ella Fitzgerald and Louis Armstrong. I'll see you on the other side.

reach the highest peak. But it doesn't thrill me half as much as dancing cheek to cheek. Oh, I'd love to go out fishing in a river or a creek, but I don't enjoy it half as much as

Hi. Just making sure I can hear myself in my ears. It is officially 6 o'clock, which means I gotta get out of here. Oh, it's 6:01 p.m. I gotta get out of here like 3 minutes ago. Thankfully for the moment. Our friend at Radio Rewind will not be going on later today, so I'm digging into their time slot a little bit. But I just wanted to say thank you so much for listening. Of course, to catch next week's clues, as I come out for next week's mystery book, you can follow us at From Off the Shelf Radio on Instagram, and you can catch some cute little videos, behind-the-scenes content, little jokes that I like to throw around over on our TikTok as well. I just posted a TikTok, actually, and it should be posting to Instagram in, like, a couple seconds. So, yeah, that's all from me. I will see you next week. Bye-bye.

Hello. Hello. Sorry that we're a little bit behind schedule, but only by 3 minutes, so I feel pretty good about this week's episode. Hey, howdy, hi. You're listening to Simmons Radio the Shark. My name is Ella, and this is From Off the Shelf Radio, a show where I give you a mystery book of the week. But of course, I don't just give you a mystery book of the week. I give you some clues, because I'm not just going to leave you in the dark like that. That was a clue, by the way. I give you those clues over on our Instagram, at From Off the Shelf Radio. You can also catch us on social media over at TikTok, same username, at From Off the Shelf Radio. Live on air, of course, we talk about the clues, talk about the book, do a little book reveal, and of course, play you some music. And we've got quite the set list for tonight. I'm very pleased with myself. This book is, I think, a really great diversity read. I mentioned earlier, well, we won't get into the clues just yet. Give me a couple seconds to get going. But I think this book is a really great diversity read, and it's one that matters a lot to me, and also has some, like, points that we'll be talking about today's culture, what's going on in the world right now. Very fun. Yeah, I really love this book. I really love this playlist. So let's get right into it. So I'm going to head over to Instagram right now. I'm signing in as we speak, making sure my levels are good. I'm a little quiet. Not like in life, but just in what I'm seeing on the levels on my big, not mine, on the radio's big, beautiful board. Aha! Okay, I found my page. I'm going to go through the clues. Blah, blah, blah, blah, words. I'm going to go through the clues that were posted over, again, on our Instagram at From Off the Shelf Radio with you real quick. And then, of course, we'll get straight into some music. Going to get straight to it today. I feel like I usually do a little bit more of a ramble. I did a little bit of a ramble today. Not too much, though. Ooh, my voice got really deep there. Oh, I went for a really nice... See, there's where the ramble's coming in. It comes in instinctually. I went for a really nice walk today with my friend. Shout out to Anya from Going Dark Radio. It was really nice. We did, like, a little bit of the Emerald Necklace. Tried to find the playground. We were unsuccessful in that. But we did see two turtles in the river, which I would not expect for Boston. They were really cute. I thought they were, like, really old.

logs for a second, and then we saw their heads and we're like, oh my god, it's two turtles. It was crazy. Great day. Great day. Anyways, let's get straight into the clues from this week. Yay! The first clue, which I've already touched on a little bit, is that this is one of my favorite children's books. It is actually my favorite children's book, period. If you ask me what my favorite children's book is, or like what I've, from what I've shelved at my time working at my local library in the children's section, I will tell you this book. I think there's definitely a lot of books on that list from my own personal reading as a kid, and also from books that I've shelved or recommended to friends or other, people, like people with babies and kids. But this is the number one for me. I think it's just such a beautiful book. Like, physically, with the illustrations, I love the illustrations. I think they're so gorgeous. I wish I had this book with me right now, but I forgot to go to Boston Public Library today. Also, had a lot of work, and also had a walk, which was really nice. So, that was good. Got out at least a little bit. And I also mentioned this book over on another Instagram account that I still technically have. I'm signed out of it for now because it was part of my senior project, which, in case you're not from my high school, it's kind of like a capstone, but for high school seniors, where I studied social media marketing for bookstores and libraries, which is kind of like a perfect combination of past, present, and future. So this was mentioned in that project, and that page for my senior project is still up. It's Ella's Books Reviews. I tried to do Ella's Book Reviews, but apparently that was taken, which is interesting. So someone's impersonating me. That's a lie. They were there first. But let's go over to our second clue now, which is that this author and illustrator is also a toy designer. Crazy poll. And has worked with Fisher-Price. I actually went over to this author's homepage and was looking at some of the designs that they have published. And they're seriously so cool. Like, she showed some of the graphics that she made for the original sketches of some of these toys and how it moved through production and how it changed. I thought that was very interesting. So later on tonight, after we do our reveal, I will definitely be sharing a link to her page because she's seriously so cool. And I hope she has an Instagram account too, because I definitely want to tag her. WBDQ. And then the third and final clue, which is about pretty much what the book is that this book combines the solar system and hair. And if you also saw a little bit of a reel that I posted yesterday, I was just chilling in my bed. I was like, I need to be productive. So I decided to make a TikTok/reel. And it's very cute. I love to do these little things where I like make little Pinterest boards for my books that I'm doing for my radio show. I feel like it helps me really get inspiration for what music to play. But there's definitely a lot of references. There is one reference that's in the top right corner, which I didn't see anyone commenting on, which, by the way, if you're not already commenting your guests, it's okay to be wrong. How many times do I have to say, guys, it's okay to be wrong? that's gonna be my phrase. It's okay to be wrong. But yeah, I'm really proud of this poll. I was a little bit stumped on what to do for this week's book, but I think it's going along swimmingly, and I'm really excited that I got to pick out this book. That's all for me for right now. So I'm gonna let you meander over those clues, kind of like I meandered earlier today on my very beautiful walk that actually like rejuvenated my sense of joy and hope for the future, and that it's not just all going to be worrying about my computer science final. Actually, I slayed the exam today. Let it be known. But anyways, while I let you think over those clues and lock in on your final guesses, I am going to send you over to some music. We're going to get started with some Lizzo today. I have been loving Lizzo recently. I've been listening to her album Special, which is, we're going to be playing the song Special from the album Special. Yay! Lizzo, my queen. All right, I'm going to send you on over to the music. I'll see you on the other side. Bye!

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1: Hi, howdy, hi. Welcome back. You are listening to Simmons Radio the Shark. My name is Ella, and this is From Off the Shelf, a show where I give you a mystery book of the week. I'm checking to make sure my levels are all set. I sound pretty good. A show where I give you a mystery book of the week, and of course, some clues to go with. Those clues are posted over on our Instagram. I've already read them out for the night, but you can catch up on them right this second if you go to our Instagram, From Off the Shelf Radio, just in case you're just tuning in now. But of course, sorry, I think I like skipped ahead in the intro and then confused myself. Anyways, so we just played some music for you there because of course the show isn't just about me talking about the mystery book of the week. That's a new one. I played you quite a list of songs right there. I gave you Special by Lizzo to start off the evening. One of my favorite songs. I love Lizzo so much. There was some interesting legal controversy, which we will not be talking about on the show. So a bit of a problematic fave, one could say, in my opinion. But I do think her music is really good. Followed up with Waterfalls by TLC. Again, fantastic song. Heading over to Romeo, specifically the radio edit, because, of course, this is a radio show. I have to play songs because the kids might hear. By Basement Jaxx, grew up listening to them. It's specifically, I want to say that that song is from the singles album. It's the one with the funky little, the cover. It kind of looks orange if you squint at it. Really, really good singles compilation. And then we ended out there with Picture in My Mind by Pink Panthers and Sam Gilatry. I don't know. It's a Pink Panther song to me in my mind, but I guess a man is on there as well.

library. Specifically, I was a volunteer page in the children's section, although sometimes I dotted around from place to place. I just really loved this book, and every time that I saw that it had been checked out and it was my turn to put it back, I was like, oh, I hope someone's kid really enjoyed this book, because it is a beautiful, beautiful book. Like, it's beautiful in the story and also in itself physically. The illustrations are, oh, jaw-droppingly gorgeous. I was looking at the Amazon preview that you can get sometimes, and I was like, oh my god, I remember how beautiful this book is. I miss working at a library. Trying to lock in on a library job for the summer. MBLC is not coming through for me, but that's a problem for later this evening. To Doom Scroll, LinkedIn, Indeed, all of the sites. But let's get into what this book is about. This book specifically is about a little girl whose name is Stella, and I believe her mom is Earth. I think her mom, Stella. Oh, already comes up the second I type in Stella. Yes. So Stella is kind of like a child of the solar system in general, and all of her aunties are various personifications of each of the planets in our system. And Stella's main point of conflict, because obviously all books need a conflict, is that it's the day of the Big Star Little Gala, which is like a giant party in the solar system, I guess. And Stella cannot find the perfect hairstyle. Her hair is just completely misbehaving and it's not going the way she wants to, which I really relate to as someone who has really fairly curly hair. I'm like in between a 3A and a 3B, if you know hairstyles. And a lot of the time when I was growing up, after my hair hit that kind of point where it stopped being like golden-ish, golden brown waves to curls, it started becoming like, boom, it's curls now. In third grade, I really struggled to feel like my hair could look just as presentable as any girl with straight hair who could like do any hairstyle they wanted. They could put any headband or like barrettes that they wanted. And don't get me wrong, I was a barrettes girl through elementary school, but it's really hard to put that stuff and get your hair perfectly styled and like just be able to throw it up in a ponytail and call it a day. I couldn't do that as a young child. I still can't do that today. You know, sometimes I pretend that I can, but it takes at least 20 minutes. but Stella's solution for her problem is to hop on her little hoverboard that she has, which I think is so stinking cute, and she goes to visit each of her aunties. And all of her aunties have their own kind of traditional hairstyle. Sometimes it kind of matches what the solar system looks like. Like, I think, what's the planet with the rings? I think Saturn has, like, cute little rings that go around her hair. I'm going to have to look back in the book when I find a little preview of it somewhere. And Stella realizes by the end of the book that although she's had all of this fabulous advice and all of her aunties have beautiful hair, it's not really her style. And what she ends up coming up with is like a little piece of each of her aunties, a little piece of each planet in our solar system. And she has her own beautiful hairstyle that she lovingly shows off at the gala and has a really great time. And all of her aunties are like, oh my gosh, you're so cute. Your hair looks so good. This book, I think, is so empowering. That's another big thing of why I was drawn to it so much. Kind of like what I was saying earlier with, because there really does not feel like there's a lot of curly hair representation, at least not when I was a kid. And I can't even think about how little there was even before my time in generations past. But I love being able to read and being able to share books just like Stella's Stellar Hair that have this really beautiful representation of all of, wait, there's two of them? Oh, Uranus has twin aunties? Sorry, I'm looking at the pages right now and I was like, what? Yeah. Oh, there's so much great stuff about this book that I could talk about. But it's really great that kids these days can have that representation just by strolling through their local public library or small bookstore or Barnes & Noble. I mean, I definitely recommend supporting small local bookstores and small businesses over Barnes & Noble, but Barnes & Noble is a pretty good business as well. This is so great. I'm so excited that I get to share all about this book with you. It's seriously such a beautiful book. And I love that it also is minority dominant. It's, I think Stella is drawn to be a black girl. And she's so cute. I love her hair. Her hair is like purple and it has like pink coils and little blue. They have little like
charms, kind of, not really charms, it's more like little glowing things in her giant hair.

They're like little stars. Oh, it's so cute. I can't wait to share the cover because I put pictures. Yeah. But that's all for me. I'm going to send you into some more music. I don't really have a lot of talking points to cover today because it is a children's book. So although there are definitely some things that are really important to me, like kind of what I was sharing about earlier with representation, I want to get into some diversity highlights and definitely featuring a lot of minority women and women of color, which is what I was trying to get with Lizzo and TLC, Pink Pantheress. And speaking of that, featuring woman of color again, we're gonna get straight into Saturn by SZA, which I thought was perfect segue after announcing what the book is, because it's a woman of color and the song is called Saturn, and it's, oh, it's such a beautiful song. It got really popular, and honestly, it's so deserved. Well, that's all for me for tonight. Well, actually, there's quite a lot more of me from tonight, but for now, yeah, I'm gonna send you over into some music again, starting with Saturn by SZA. Okay, I'll see you on the other side.

Hello, welcome back. You are, of course, listening to Simmons Radio, The Shark. My name is Ella, and this is From Off the Shelf Radio, a show where I give you a mystery book of the week and some tunes to go with. I'm going to skip right through the clues. In case you are just tuning in right now, we do have clues that we post for the mystery book of the week over on our Instagram. You can follow us there at From Off the Shelf Radio. You can also follow us on TikTok for some cute behind-the-scenes stuff, just like fun ideas that I come up with on the fly. Same username, at From Off the Shelf Radio. But of course, I just mentioned that we play some tunes to go with each week's mystery book of the week. But let me just say, again, in case you're just tuning in now, this week's mystery book of the week is, of course, Stella's Stellar Hair by Yesenia Moisey's amazing children's book, all about hair love and about the solar system and all the most gorgeous illustrations you have ever seen in your life. Not just me, you too. I'm pointing at you, by which I mean the microphone. Anyways, of course, we just played a few songs for you right there. I mentioned that I wanted to get started with Saturn by SZA, and we did. I don't know why I said started that sentence with I mentioned that, which I think is a perfect song because as this book is about women of color and the like self-love of type 4 hair, mostly. It's like type 3, type 4, kind of all over the range of curly hair, for real. Getting started with Saturn by SZA. And then we moved on to Back on 74 by Jungle, which I think just kind of fits, like, the really cool vibes. I feel like you can see Stella zipping through space to get to each of her aunties, who, in case you didn't hear the plot summary, are each of the planets personified. it's kind of that really fun style. You can, yeah, I already said that. Anyways, and then we ended off with Big Fun by Inner City, which is a really great song. Kind of ending regularly with some of these songs that I listen to a lot of. I don't know if I can quite say I listened to them in my childhood per se, but I definitely listened to them a lot in like high school. And I really locked in on my dad's music taste in high school and was like, oh yeah, wait, I can start making playlists with this stuff. I don't have to just wait for my dad to be like driving us 2 hours to Portsmouth or there's like so many different ports. Rockport, Kennebunkport, just like if it's a port in Massachusetts, what, New Hampshire, Rhode Island, like anywhere, yeah, pretty much, we've been there. Imagine my dad playing this kind of music. Not all of it, just mostly like Inner City and Romeo. Again, great album. The Singles by Basement Jacks, fantastic. Is it just called The Singles? It is from a specific era? No, it's just The Singles. It's from 2005, though. Oh, so good. Again, this week is a children's book, so I don't really have a lot to talk about that I haven't already mentioned, and I'm not going to bore you in case you have been listening to us since 5:03 when we started live streaming. So I'm just going to send you a little bit right back into some music. We're going to get started with Cinderella by Remy Wolf, which I thought was really fun because it's, you know, I am Ella, so is Cinderella. and yeah, talking about those fairy tale kind of vibes. It's not quite a, I don't think Stella's Stellar Hair is quite a fairy tale, but it's definitely very fantastical in a really fun way. So yeah, I'm going to send you right back into the music. Sorry that I'm not talking too much today. I promise next week we'll have some fun stuff to talk about. Okay, bye. See you on the other side.

Hello, welcome back. You are listening to Simmons Radio with the Shark. My name is Ella, and this is... Sorry, I just had like a series of hiccups for a solid second there. You are listening to From Off the Shelf, a show where I give you a mystery book of the week. And this week's mystery book of the week was none other than Stella's Stellar Hair by Yesenia Moises. And of course, I don't just talk about the book. Although I didn't really talk about it too much this week, we of course do play some music, and the last three songs that you just heard before I have to dash out of Studio A were Cinderella by Remy Wolf, Happy Together by The Turtles, very cute little happy song I thought goes well, I was like, oh, it's a children's book, it brings me such joy, Happy Together by The Turtles also brings me such joy, and then we rounded out with Dive by Olivia Dean. Olivia Dean, my queen, one of my favorite music artist at the moment. I know her entire discography. I am not one of those fake fans who only know the first five songs that got popular off of TikTok. I have been with Miss Dean. My friend told me that Dive by Olivia Dean was like the song that reminded her most of me. And ever since then, I've been a massive fan. But that's all for me today. I am really excited about next week's episode. I think it's going to be really fun. Kind of a bit like this week's episode. I won't reveal in what way until the clues about it come out starting Wednesday. But it's going to be a real cute episode, and I'm working very diligently on the playlist for next week. But that's all for me. I hope you got to enjoy the sunshine today. I hope it was sunny out for you like it was here in Boston. I got spat on with some rain for a second. I promise I didn't actually get spat on by a person. It was just rain. But other than that, it was beautiful, and it is going to continue to be beautiful. I wish you all a wonderful week. Goodbye. I'll see you on the other side.

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You are listening to Radio Silence with your host, Jen. And you just heard For You by Girl Puppy. Today's theme, if you will, is all about songs that one of my good friends and roommate, Mimi, thinks are too sad for her to listen to. And I strongly disagree, and I am here to prove her wrong. I did get her consent to do this episode. Just for clarification. So, a lot of these songs are songs I consider very romantic and very lovely. These are songs, that I find a lot of joy in and a lot of happiness in. Like, this is, like, my happy music. Like, this isn't, like, club pop, like, let's, like, go, like, let's, this isn't, like, crazy dance disco music. Like, this isn't, like, Pitbull. Like, I mean, that's what she likes to listen to. That's what she thinks is happy music. But this is happy music. These are love songs. These are happy little songs. And I'm here to prove that. So that was my opener, For You by Girl Puppy. That song is so sweet. Like, I miss you every time you close the door. You're like, yes. Yes, I do. That's the energy I'm bringing into this episode. Yeah. There's some of these songs that I literally would have, like, I have on CD, and I'll play them in a room, since we share a room, because we're roommates, and she'll get mad at me, and she's like, no, that's gonna make me too sad, and I'm like, girl, are you being so for real with me right now? Once again, I love her very dearly, so. Next up for you, I have, an absolute banger, another beautiful, beautiful romance,